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8: Mostly cloudy tonight with showers developing, low temperature in the mid-60s. Wednesday, mostly cloudy and humid with showers, especially during the first half of the day Wednesday. Wednesday's high of 74. Gradual clearing Wednesday night, low 58. Thursday, mostly sunny and less humid with a high of 76. Thursday night, mostly clear, lows near 50. Friday, mostly sunny, high temperatures in the mid-70s. I'm Severe Weather Team 9 meteorologist Jeff Exline.
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0: 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That is tonight's 9 at 9. We will get into even more of it shortly here at Ultimate Classic Rock.
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If you're just joining us, we're in the midst of a 1985 fever dream, and imagine this, if you will, the Eurythmics, Dave Stewart, and Tom Petty and the Heartbreakers. It sounds something exactly like this.

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4: Mostly cloudy tonight with showers developing, low temperature in the mid-60s. Wednesday, mostly cloudy and humid with showers, especially during the first half of the day Wednesday. Wednesday's high of 74. Gradual clearing Wednesday night, low 58. Thursday, mostly sunny and less humid with a high of 76. Thursday night, mostly clear, lows near 50. Friday, mostly sunny, high temperatures in the mid-70s. I'm Severe Weather Team 9 meteorologist Jeff Exline.
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0: Giant Stadium in the year 2000, we survived Y2K, and KISS did shows to celebrate that. Actually, maybe they were just on tour. Either way, here is some live KISS that you probably haven't heard unless you were there that night in New Jersey or listening to the nationwide radio broadcast on the radio. Let's go back to the stage with Paul Stanley and KISS. 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

0: Kiss recorded live in East Rutherford, New Jersey, back in 2000 at Giant Stadium. We heard a trio of tracks from that night, sending that out to my longtime buddy Matt, a card-carrying member of the Kiss Army, as long as I've known him. And he wrote in and asked if we could get some Kiss on, and I thought I would play something special and really hook it up. Just like all the requests that we play for you good people, we are equal opportunity here. And to that end, if you've got something you want to hear recorded live from your favorite band, ask me if it exists, if they've played it live, and if it was recorded by professionals in any form, I will pull it out or dig it out and put it on for you. That's why they call us Ultimate Classic Rock.
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11: Mostly cloudy tonight with showers developing, low temperature in the mid-60s. Wednesday, mostly cloudy and humid with showers, especially during the first half of the day Wednesday. Wednesday's high of 74. Gradual clearing Wednesday night, low 58. Thursday, mostly sunny and less humid with a high of 76. Thursday night, mostly clear, lows near 50. Friday, mostly sunny, high temperatures in the mid-70s. I'm Severe Weather Team 9 Meteorologist Jeff Exline.

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0: There's three for the great Stevie Nicks. It's Matt Wardlaw. It is Stevie's birthday today. A quick, cheap plug for my wife's new book, Stevie Nicks in 50 Songs. I'm pretty sure that song is in there. And yes, she wrote about Buckingham Nicks as well. So check that one out wherever you get your books. I think you'll enjoy it, even if I'm a little bit biased, but it's a good book. Happy birthday to the Queen, Stevie Nicks. And here's to many more from all of us here at Ultimate Classic Rock.
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12: Mostly cloudy tonight with showers developing, low temperature in the mid-60s. Wednesday, mostly cloudy and humid with showers, especially during the first half of the day Wednesday. Wednesday's high of 74. Gradual clearing Wednesday night, low 58. Thursday, mostly sunny and less humid with a high of 76. Thursday night, mostly clear, lows near 50. Friday, mostly sunny, high temperatures in the mid-70s. I'm Severe Weather Team 9 meteorologist Jeff Exline.

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1: Tonight, let's get you another chance to get qualified to go see the Foo Fighters in Cleveland, Ohio, where you will tour the Rock and Roll Hall of Fame with me. 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You're going to go see the Foo Fighters in Cleveland with Queens of the Stone Age if you're our lucky winner. It sounds like fun, doesn't it? Speaking of Monsters of Rock, let's revisit the classic Monsters of Rock Festival from the 80s. Metallica, Scorpions, Dokken, and more. 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
2: Occasional showers overnight tonight with a mostly cloudy sky, low temperature in the middle 60s. Wednesday, mostly cloudy and humid with showers, especially during the first half of the day, high of 74. Gradual clearing sky as we head into Wednesday night, low of 58. Thursday will be mostly sunny and less humid with a high of 76. Thursday night, mostly clear, low 50. Friday, mostly sunny with a high in the mid-70s. Dry and comfortable weather will continue into the upcoming weekend. I'm Severe Weather Team 9 meteorologist Jeff Exline.

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0: Occasional showers overnight tonight with a mostly cloudy sky, low temperature in the middle 60s. Wednesday, mostly cloudy and humid with showers, especially during the first half of the day, high of 74. Gradual clearing sky as we head into Wednesday night, low of 58. Thursday will be mostly sunny and less humid with a high of 76. Thursday night, mostly clear, low 50. Friday, mostly sunny with a high in the mid-70s. Dry and comfortable weather will continue into the upcoming weekend. I'm Severe Weather Team 9 meteorologist Jeff Exline.
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0: Occasional showers overnight tonight with a mostly cloudy sky, low temperature in the middle 60s. Wednesday, mostly cloudy and humid with showers, especially during the first half of the day, high of 74. Gradual clearing sky as we head into Wednesday night, low of 58. Thursday will be mostly sunny and less humid with a high of 76. Thursday night, mostly clear, low 50. Friday, mostly sunny with a high in the mid-70s. Dry and comfortable weather will continue into the upcoming weekend. I'm Severe Weather Team 9 meteorologist Jeff Exline.
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1: Occasional showers overnight tonight with a mostly cloudy sky, low temperature in the middle 60s. Wednesday, mostly cloudy and humid with showers, especially during the first half of the day, high of 74. Gradual clearing sky as we head into Wednesday night, low of 58. Thursday will be mostly sunny and less humid with a high of 76. Thursday night, mostly clear, low 50. Friday, mostly sunny with a high in the mid-70s. Dry and comfortable weather will continue into the upcoming weekend. I'm Severe Weather Team 9 meteorologist Jeff Exline.

0: 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Michael McDonald, Christopher Cross, Toto, Ambrosia is the tip of the cruise ship. 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
1: Occasional showers overnight tonight with a mostly cloudy sky, low temperature in the middle 60s. Wednesday, mostly cloudy and humid with showers, especially during the first half of the day, high of 74. Gradual clearing sky as we head into Wednesday night, low of 58. Thursday will be mostly sunny and less humid with a high of 76. Thursday night, mostly clear, low 50. Friday, mostly sunny with a high in the mid-70s. Dry and comfortable weather will continue into the upcoming weekend. I'm Severe Weather Team 9 meteorologist Jeff Exline.
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0: Occasional showers overnight tonight with a mostly cloudy sky, low temperature in the middle 60s. Wednesday, mostly cloudy and humid with showers, especially during the first half of the day, high of 74. Gradual clearing sky as we head into Wednesday night, low of 58. Thursday will be mostly sunny and less humid with a high of 76. Thursday night, mostly clear, low 50. Friday, mostly sunny with a high in the mid-70s. Dry and comfortable weather will continue into the upcoming weekend. I'm Severe Weather Team 9 meteorologist Jeff Exline.
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Occasional showers overnight tonight with a mostly cloudy sky, low temperature in the middle 60s. Wednesday, mostly cloudy and humid with showers, especially during the first half of the day, high of 74. Gradual clearing sky as we head into Wednesday night, low of 58. Thursday will be mostly sunny and less humid with a high of 76. Thursday night, mostly clear, low 50. Friday, mostly sunny with a high in the mid-70s. Dry and comfortable weather will continue into the upcoming weekend. I'm Severe Weather Team 9 meteorologist Jeff Exline.

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0: Occasional showers overnight tonight with a mostly cloudy sky, low temperature in the middle 60s. Wednesday, mostly cloudy and humid with showers, especially during the first half of the day, high of 74. Gradual clearing sky as we head into Wednesday night, low of 58. Thursday will be mostly sunny and less humid with a high of 76. Thursday night, mostly clear, low 50. Friday, mostly sunny with a high in the mid-70s. Dry and comfortable weather will continue into the upcoming weekend. I'm Severe Weather Team 9 meteorologist Jeff Exline.
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0: Occasional showers overnight tonight with a mostly cloudy sky, low temperature in the middle 60s. Wednesday, mostly cloudy and humid with showers, especially during the first half of the day, high of 74. Gradual clearing sky as we head into Wednesday night, low of 58. Thursday will be mostly sunny and less humid with a high of 76. Thursday night, mostly clear, low 50. Friday, mostly sunny with a high in the mid-70s. Dry and comfortable weather will continue into the upcoming weekend. I'm Severe Weather Team 9 meteorologist Jeff Exline.
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3: 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It sounds like fun, doesn't it? 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Metallica, Scorpions, Dokken, and more. 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
4: Occasional showers overnight tonight with a mostly cloudy sky, low temperature in the middle 60s. Wednesday, mostly cloudy and humid with showers, especially during the first half of the day, high of 74. Gradual clearing sky as we head into Wednesday night, low of 58. Thursday will be mostly sunny and less humid with a high of 76. Thursday night, mostly clear, low 50. Friday, mostly sunny with a high in the mid-70s. Dry and comfortable weather will continue into the upcoming weekend. I'm Severe Weather Team 9 meteorologist Jeff Exline.

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1: AP News, I'm Ben Thomas. Texas Attorney General Ken Paxton has won the Republican nomination for U.S. Senate, defeating four-term Senator John Cornyn. President Trump endorsed Paxton last week, and that pleased voter Kalise Perry.
2: I was already going to vote for Ken Paxton, but yeah, I'm a Trump fan, MAGA all the way. So yeah, that helped push him, I think, a little bit over Cornyn.
1: The Paxton endorsement was part of Trump's effort to unseat Republicans he sees as not fully loyal to him. In 2023, as Trump was mounting a third bid for the White House, Cornyn said time has passed him by. Paxton will face Democratic State Representative James Tallarico in November. In South Carolina, the state Senate has rejected President Trump's push for a new congressional map intended to favor Republicans, and federal judges have blocked, for now, Alabama's plan to use a new map that also favors the GOP in an August special primary. Meanwhile, Lisa Dwyer reports.
3: The Southern Poverty Law Center says a Justice Department indictment against the group is part of a top-down campaign of retribution against President Trump's perceived political enemies and represents a vindictive prosecution that must be dismissed. That's according to court papers filed by the Alabama-based nonprofit. The center was indicted in April on fraud and money laundering charges that accuse it of misleading donors by paying informants inside extremist organizations as a means of obtaining inside information. The group also cites internal doubts at the Department of Justice about the strength of the evidence. I'm Lisa Dwyer.
1: Iran's denounced U.S. strikes as a sign of bad faith amid negotiations to end the war. The U.S. military characterizes Monday's strikes in southern Iran as defensive, saying they targeted missile launch sites and mine-laying boats. But President Trump insists a peace deal is close. This is AP News. Getting ready for the moon.
4: NASA is awarding hundreds of millions of dollars to U.S. contractors as it prepares to put a base on the moon. Blue Origin is already working on cargo landers that can deliver a pair of moon buggies built by Astrolab and Lunar Outpost. Firefly Aerospace will deliver the first lunar drones. NASA Administrator Jared Isaacman.
5: People are looking up again, believing in big things again, and paying attention as America returns to the moon again. And this time, to stay.
4: The hardware is expected to be sent to the lunar surface ahead of a landing by Artemis astronauts planned for 2028.
6: The first foothold beyond Earth for all of humanity.
4: NASA's Lori Glaze says building a permanent lunar habitat can prepare mankind for the next step.
6: Conduct the kinds of science that advances exploration itself. Understanding how humans operate off-world, how we build infrastructure, and how we prepare for Mars.
4: I'm Jennifer King.
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0: 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Grab your captain's hat and a pina colada and get ready for the smooth sounds of the late 70s and early 80s. Michael McDonald, Christopher Cross, Toto, Ambrosia is the tip of the cruise ship. 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
1: Occasional showers overnight tonight with a mostly cloudy sky, low temperature in the middle 60s. Wednesday, mostly cloudy and humid with showers, especially during the first half of the day, high of 74. Gradual clearing sky as we head into Wednesday night, low of 58. Thursday will be mostly sunny and less humid with a high of 76. Thursday night, mostly clear, low 50. Friday, mostly sunny with a high in the mid-70s. Dry and comfortable weather will continue into the upcoming weekend. I'm Severe Weather Team 9 meteorologist Jeff Exline.
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1: Thank you for joining us for the WJER Daily Devotion. I'm Pastor Scott Nellis from Emmanuel Lutheran Church in New Philadelphia. Not long ago, a colleague and mentor of mine challenged me to start every day with a time of devotion. Now, I've always had a hard time with devotions, as the day already seems so full as soon as I wake up. However, this discipline is always a good habit to have. A quiet time of prayer or reflection can allow our bodies a physical time of rest, a time to unburden and let go of the worries of the day ahead. Devotions can be a time to remember that there are always going to be things outside of our control, but that God is ultimately in control. Devotions can only be detrimental if we come to believe that God's love for us is somehow dependent on our devotedness. A time of devotion is meant to be a benefit for us and is not meant to make God love us more. God's love for all of us is without condition. That means that there is nothing that we can do to make God love us any more than God already does. But even with all of that said, a time of devotion is a good and necessary spiritual practice. And while I don't always start my day with a devotion like I ought to, I find myself more calm and ready to face the day when I do. I'll end with a short passage of Scripture from Matthew chapter 11. Let these words wash over you and bring the peace of Christ to you today. Come unto me, all of you who are weary and heavy laden, and I will give you rest. Take my yoke upon you and learn from me, for I am gentle and humble of heart, and you shall find rest for your souls. For my yoke is easy and my burden is light. God's peace to you today. Amen.
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3: Occasional showers overnight tonight with a mostly cloudy sky, low temperature in the middle 60s. Wednesday, mostly cloudy and humid with showers, especially during the first half of the day, high of 74. Gradual clearing sky as we head into Wednesday night, low of 58. Thursday will be mostly sunny and less humid with a high of 76. Thursday night, mostly clear, low 50. Friday, mostly sunny with a high in the mid 70s. Dry and comfortable weather will continue into the upcoming weekend. I'm Severe Weather Team 9 meteorologist Jeff Exline.
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1: AP News, I'm Marcela Sanchez. Iran is calling yesterday's U.S. military strikes a sign of bad faith. The U.S. military described the strikes in southern Iran as defensive and says its targets included missile launch sites and mine-laying boats. Meanwhile, President Trump is insisting that a peace deal is close with Iran, AP correspondent Ed Donahue reports.
2: At the United Nations, Chinese Foreign Minister Wang Yi told reporters, despite the uncertainty between Washington and Tehran after a series of U.S. strikes, every step forward in the negotiations brings more hope to peace. He says, we hope that the parties concerned can stay committed to pursuing a ceasefire and continue to meet each other halfway so that peace can return to the Middle East as early as possible. Secretary of State Marco Rubio says they are close to a deal, but it must include reopening the Strait of Hormuz.
3: They're going to be open one way or the other. So they need to be open. What's happening there is unlawful, it's illegal, it's unsustainable for the world, it's unacceptable. I don't know of any country in the world that does it.
2: Rubio says an agreement could be days away. Ed Donahue, Washington.
4: When everyone in Washington told him to abandon me and abandon the people of Texas, he didn't listen. Instead, he gave his complete and total endorsement. President Trump is the leader of our party, and his endorsement in this is the most powerful force in politics.
1: Texas Attorney General Ken Paxton has won the Republican nomination for U.S. Senate, easily defeating four-term Senator John Cornyn. Trump endorsed Paxton last week, calling him a true MAGA warrior. Authorities in Washington state say one person is confirmed dead after an explosion at a pulp and paper mill. Nine other people were injured, some severely. Nine others are unaccounted for. This is AP News. NASA is ordering landers, rovers, and drones for a sprawling moon base, less than 2 months after the Artemis II's record-breaking lunar fly-around. The AP's Jennifer King has more.
5: NASA is awarding hundreds of millions of dollars to U.S. contractors as it prepares to put a base on the moon. Blue Origin is already working on cargo landers that can deliver a pair of moon buggies built by Astrolab and Lunar Outpost. Firefly Aerospace will deliver the first lunar drones. NASA Administrator Jared Isaacman.
6: People are looking up again, believing in big things again, and paying attention as America returns to the moon again. And this time to stay.
5: The hardware is expected to be sent to the lunar surface ahead of a landing by Artemis astronauts planned for 2028. NASA's Lori Glaze says building a permanent lunar habitat can prepare mankind for the next step.
7: The first foothold beyond Earth for all of humanity.
5: I'm Jennifer King.
1: And I'm Marcela Sanchez, AP News.
8: Good morning, everybody. It is 6:03. It's a Wednesday. This is the WJER Morning Show. Michelle Spring, Tom Reed here on the air. Good morning, Michelle.
9: Good morning.
8: And with our news this morning, News Director Jamie Hambaugh. Good morning, Jamie.
10: Yeah. Hey, thanks, Tom. Good morning. Now, so coming up here, state troopers have been investigating a fatal Memorial Day crash. Now, this happened in the afternoon just north of Strasburg. They're at the intersection of state routes 212 and 21. And also, yesterday, Sugar Creek firefighters were called out. They had to respond to what ended up being just a small gas leak in town. We'll hear about what caused that, what happened there. So we have those stories and others. Tom, let's go back over to you then. What's happening with the weather?
8: Well, Jamie, it's a kind of a wet day out right now. We have showers and thunderstorms forecast for our Wednesday. However, starting tomorrow, we're going to have a long dry stretch, sunny and mid-70s. It's going to be beautiful. I'll tell you all about that. And then Michelle has sports.
9: I do. I have a Guardians update from yesterday's game.
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10: WJER News Time is 6:05. It is 64 degrees. State troopers say Coshocton man is dead after a Memorial Day crash at the intersection of State Routes 212 and 21 north of Strasburg. New Philadelphia Post Lieutenant Brian Sponigal says that Alex McPeak was driving a red Ford Escape westbound on State Route 212 when he failed to yield while turning left onto State Route 21. His SUV was struck by a northbound Chevy Silverado just before 3 p.m. Monday.
12: The driver of that Ford Escape had to be extricated by mechanical means by the fire department, was then flown by a helicopter to Summa up in Akron.
10: And McPeak was pronounced dead at the hospital there in Akron. Investigators are also working to determine whether he even stopped at the stop sign before pulling into the pickup's path. Now, the driver of the Silverado, a 19-year-old Doylestown woman, was not hurt. And a passenger in each vehicle was also taken to a Canton hospital with non-life-threatening injuries. Sugar Creek firefighters say a crew responded to a small gas leak in town Monday afternoon. This actually was Tuesday after a contractor struck an unmarked private line along Beachy Drive. And Assistant Chief Cody Shetler says that line served a single residence.
13: There was a private contractor working alongside that road, and they were driving a support post into the ground when they struck a private gas line that runs to a residence from a private well. So it was unmarked, that nobody really knew it was there except for the homeowner.
10: And Shetler says the firefighters were able to quickly isolate the leak by shutting off the gas at the meter. Officials initially feared up to 10 homes could be impacted, but the situation was contained to just that one house. Shetler says that there was no need for evacuations and no immediate danger to the public, although the road was temporarily closed there as a precaution. That response lasted about an hour from just afternoon until shortly after 1 p.m. Well, the identities of the two men killed in a plane crash in Akron earlier this month have now been revealed. Natalie Clydesdale of ONN affiliate WKYC-TV in Cleveland has that story.
14: The Summit County Medical Examiner's Office identified the pilot as 38-year-old David Garcia of Hammond, Indiana, and the flight instructor as 39-year-old Colin Albee of Allen, Texas. According to NTSB officials, the 1963 Piper Cherokee took off from Akron Fulton Airport for what investigators described as a training flight. NTSB investigators say the plane made two approaches to the runway. Investigators say something appeared to upset the aircraft during the second approach, causing it to spiral from about 1,000 feet before crashing into a home.
10: Now, Denison officials are making sure a key zoning detail is clearly communicated ahead of a possible auction of the former Claymont Intermediate School. Mayor Greg Guidonato says the property is currently zoned as green or public use and wants potential buyers to be fully aware of that designation.
15: Any commercial use requires a state-approved plan. If somebody thinks they're going to try to buy it, make it a flea market, one, there is zoning. You can't do it without a zoning change. That can be done, but they have to go through a process and they have to get approved.
10: Now, district officials had discussed holding an auction this fall, in part to avoid complications with water lines. Denison's fire chief adds that even after the building is vacated, the district will still be responsible for maintaining the fire suppression system until the property is sold. And that's a look at news for this hour. Coming up, we have sports and the weather for WJER News. I'm Jamie Hambaugh.
8: 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Well, mostly cloudy for our Wednesday. Showers and thunderstorms around with a high of 78 degrees. Clearing up overnight with a low of 56, and then we start a nice sunny stretch. Sunny on Thursday, tomorrow's high 75, 77 for Friday, and sunny and 75 for Saturday. In the valley right now, we have some light rain and 67 degrees. ...6:10 on a Wednesday morning. Time for a look at sports. Michelle, what's happening?
9: All right, the Guardians were at it again yesterday. They dropped another one to the Nationals last night, falling 6-3 at Progressive Field. Washington jumped out early with a four-run second inning, highlighted by a two-run homer from James Wood. Cleveland starter Joey Cantillo lasted just two innings, giving up four runs with four walks and two wild pitches. Jose Ramirez drove in Cleveland's first run with a sacrifice fly in the fifth, while rookie Travis Benzana added a two-run single in the ninth. The Guardians will try to avoid the sweep today as Gavin Williams takes the mound. Despite the loss, the Guardians are still 14-6 since May 6th and remain atop the AL Central.
8: Guardians a record 32-25. They are here on the air this afternoon. It is a matinee game beginning at 12:35 with a 1:10 first pitch against the Nationals here on the Sports Voice of the Valley. Well, good morning, everybody. It's already the middle of the week. It's a Wednesday. Happy hump day. Michelle Spring, Tom Reed here on the morning show. Good morning to you, Michelle.
9: Good morning.
8: Coming up on Friday, well, it is gift card giveaway day already. 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
9: Fancy.
8: How was your day yesterday?
9: It was busy.
8: You're very busy, yes.
9: Mm-hmm. It was fine, though.
8: Yeah.
9: It was a beautiful day yesterday.
8: It was an absolutely gorgeous day.
9: Yes.
8: Not so much for today, but we got a long stretch of very nice weather. So,
9: oh, goody.
8: Make some plans. Make some plans for some outside work, some outside fun.
9: Maybe not today.
8: Yeah, maybe not today. Yeah, it's let it dry out a little bit. But yeah, it's looking like the next 10 to 14 days it's going to be nice. So
9: beautiful.
8: Summer is unofficially here. More to come this morning on this Wednesday morning on the WJER Morning Show. Hope you're having a great morning, everybody.
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0: David Guetta, Tones and I, and Teddy Swims here on the WJER Morning Show. Back here on this Wednesday morning.
1: Good morning.
0: Hi.
1: Dutton Ranch. Have you watched that show?
0: No.
1: Do you? Have you ever watched, what was the original? It's the spinoff of Yellowstone.
0: Yellowstone. I watched a little bit of that.
1: Well, it's the spinoff of Yellowstone, and it set a Paramount Plus record for the biggest series premiere ever.
0: Oh, okay.
1: It's amazing. Uh-huh. The premiere of Dutton Ranch, it premiered on May 15th, and it racked up 12.9 million views worldwide in its first 7 days.
0: Wow.
1: Ooh.
0: Is it that good, I wonder?
1: I don't know. I know people loved Yellowstone, so maybe this one is going to be just as good.
0: Hopefully.
1: Yes. Very cool.
0: You never know.
1: Very, very cool.
0: That's a lot of views.
1: I have never watched a single episode of Yellowstone or this new show.
0: It's okay. I really never got too much into it.
1: It's very popular.
0: Very much so, yes.
1: Obviously.
0: Yeah.
1: Silly. Cat's Eye had their tickets go on sale for their world tour, and the world tour completely sold out, according to Live Nation. Tickets for the group, initially they had 27 dates. It sold out within 48 hours.
0: Wow.
1: That's amazing. The tour officially kicks off in September with dates across the UK and Europe. There is a North American run of arena shows in October with stops in the major cities in America, LA, Vegas, Dallas, Chicago, New York, Miami, you know.
0: But not here.
1: No.
0: No.
1: Their new album is not set to be released until August 14th. So that is very cool. Good for them.
0: Yeah.
1: That was very, very
0: They're cool. loved.
1: They are.
0: What's their demographic?
1: My daughter.
0: That's what I thought. Mm-hmm. Yeah. That's why it sold out.
1: She's obsessed.
0: So quickly.
1: She is obsessed.
0: Now, you said you didn't watch the American Music Awards because they performed on there.
1: Oh, I'm sure she would have loved that.
0: Oh, yeah.
1: Mm-hmm. I am sure. Now, she loves Cat's Eye. And she loves all those Korean pop bands. That is very popular for the kids these days, like Blackpink. There are a couple others I don't know the names of.
0: BTS performed on the American Music Awards.
1: Now, BTS is not a favorite.
0: Not a favorite.
1: No, it's mainly the girls, the ones that the kids are loving.
0: I've never heard such screams in my life coming from the MGM Grand Garden Arena.
1: I'll say my daughter's age.
0: Yeah.
1: Not into the BTS.
0: Not into BTS. Mm-hmm. Okay. A little older, maybe, demographic.
1: Yes, yeah. She thinks boys are gross.
0: Well, they are.
1: Speaking of BTS, they have a limited edition Oreo set to hit the stores next month. I feel like that's like a rite of passage. Lady Gaga had an Oreo. Now BTS is jumping on that bandwagon.
0: What is the flavor?
1: They will hit the stores June 8th. So coming up here fairly quickly. They are purple with brown sugar pancake flavored cream. It's inspired by a popular Korean street food called Hotok. There are 13 different designs in recognition of 13 years since BTS made their debut. Designs include their light stick, a finger heart, the BTS logo, the words Our Universe, BTS Army. BTS said in a statement, for Oreo to be making the first snacking brand we've collaborated with globally, it is a huge honor. We ate them as kids, we eat them in the studio, and now Oreo is helping us share a taste of home with the world. That's cool.
0: Well, good for them.
1: There will also be a QR code on the packaging for fans to submit love letters to BTS, which could be featured on a global stage, whatever that means. They haven't explained that part yet, but interesting.
0: So careful what you write.
1: That's kind of cool.
0: Yeah.
1: I like that they are incorporating their Korean culture into the Oreo.
0: Very much so.
1: So cool. You go, BTS.
0: They're a talented group of individuals there, those folks.
1: Yes, very much.
0: Yes.
1: Anne Hathaway has been on the press circuit for a minute. She was doing a lot of Devil Wears Prada 2 press. And during an interview recently, she revealed that she was secretly half blind for 10 years. She's 43 now. And when she was 40, she's had what they call miracle surgery to fix an early onset cataract in her left eye. She said, "It impacted my vision so much that I basically was legally blind out of my left eye. I didn't realize how bad it had gotten until I could finally see the full spectrum. I actually am like, well, two generations back," she says, "that wouldn't have been an option for somebody like me. So I actually feel very connected to like a kind of a miracle. I didn't really realize it was actually taxing her nervous system."
0: Wow.
1: Heavens. That's kind of scary.
0: Very much so.
1: Nice.
0: At her age?
1: Goodness.
0: Yeah.
1: Yozers. I couldn't imagine trying to like navigate with one blind eye. I couldn't imagine having to navigate being blind. That would be very scary. Would people do it?
0: They do. Mm-hmm. They do with, you know, that's part of their life. I can't walk with both eyes open.
1: Yeah, that's
0: for goodness
1: fair.
0: Sake.
1: I mean, I did triple out the other day. Goodness gracious. If there was a sense, so you know you have your five senses, if there was a sense that you had that went, it was taken away from you, which one would be the one that you would want taken away?
0: Smell.
1: Really?
0: Yeah.
1: I love the smell of things.
0: Mm. Mm. I like being able to hear and to see and to taste, but of course if you lose your smell, then you lose taste.
1: That's a tough one.
0: Yeah. I mean, that, you know, you don't want to have to make that choice, but...
1: Which one would you absolutely hate to have taken away from you?
0: Vision, eyes.
1: Yeah, I think I would be claustrophobic. I would have a, I think I would have a panic attack.
0: Yeah.
1: Like, every day.
0: I just like looking across the table and seeing your lovely face every morning.
1: Please.
0: Yeah.
1: I don't know. I think hearing would be... Yeah. Do I really want to? I don't, you know what I mean?
0: Well, it would put a kibosh on your career there without the hearing.
1: That is true.
0: But
1: I don't know. That one is tough. Maybe smell would be the easiest one. But I do love a smell of like a warm coffee. Or I love this time of year. I love the smell of fresh cut grass.
0: Oh, yeah.
1: Oh, it's so fun.
0: But there are some, you know, in that realm that maybe aren't so good.
1: Oh, well, yes.
0: So... of the of all the senses, that maybe that would be the one that you know, sometimes you wouldn't miss it.
1: That one I think I could probably get rid of.
0: Yeah.
1: Although taste may be a good one too. I don't know, man. I just don't want
0: to
1: lose
0: any. I like
1: any
0: food too much to not to be able to taste it.
1: That that's right. But then you could eat foods that you don't necessarily like.
0: Yeah, you could have some you could have some baked beans there, Michelle.
1: I'm good.
0: You're good.
1: The look of them still is not very pleasant.
0: Oh, well, I mean, just close your eyes.
1: Oh, boy.
0: Yeah, good fiber for you. It is 6:30. It is time for news headlines. They are brought to us this hour by Altman Health System. 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Jamie's here with us. Good morning, Jamie.
2: Yeah, good morning, Tom. Well, state troopers say shocked a man is dead after a Memorial Day crash. And this was at the intersection of State Routes 212 and 21 north of Strasburg. New Philadelphia Post Lieutenant Brian Sponigal says that Alex McPeak was driving a Ford Escape westbound on State Route 212 when he failed to yield while turning left onto State Route 21. Now, his SUV was struck by a northbound Chevy Silverado just before 3 p.m. Monday. McPeak was flown to an Akron hospital where he was pronounced dead. Investigators are working to determine whether he had even stopped at the stop sign before pulling into the pickup's path. Now, the driver of that Silverado, a 19-year-old Doylestown woman, was not hurt. Also, a passenger in each vehicle was taken to a Canton hospital with non-life-threatening injuries. Sugar Creek firefighters say crews responded to a small gas leak at the edge of town Tuesday afternoon after a contractor struck an unmarked private line along Beachy Road. Assistant Chief Cody Shetler says the line served a single residence. He says firefighters were able to quickly isolate the leak by shutting off gas at the meter. Officials initially feared up to 10 homes could be impacted, but the situation was contained to just that one house. Now he says responsibility for the damage will likely be handled by insurance, with the contractor expected to have to cover repairs there. And NASA's already ordering landers, rovers, and drones for a sprawling moon base less than 2 months after the Artemis II mission. The space agency outlined the first phase of its moon base plans on Tuesday, awarding hundreds of millions of dollars in contracts to U.S. companies. Blue Origin will provide the landers that'll deliver a pair of moon buggies to the lunar surface at a spot near the moon's south pole. Those will be built by Astrolab and Lunar Outpost. And Firefly Aerospace will get drones to the moon. All this hardware should arrive ahead of the first Artemis astronauts landing, which is planned for as early as 2028. Okay, and we have the weather. That forecast is on the way. For WJER News, I'm Jamie Hambaugh.
0: Thank you, Jamie. 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
0: 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Well, mostly cloudy with showers and thunderstorms for our Wednesday. Today's high of 78. Clearing up overnight with a low dropping to 56. And then a long stretch of sunny and nice. Starting tomorrow, sunny is a high of 75. Sunny on Friday, 77. And 75 again on Saturday. Light rain right now in the valley and 67 degrees. 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

0: There's Alex Warren on this Wednesday morning here on The Voice of the Valley, WJER. Good morning, everybody.
1: So have you seen the videos that have been circulating from graduation ceremonies where it poured?
0: Uh-uh, I haven't. I saw there was one on my feed last night, but I didn't see it.
1: So in the local one that everyone's talking about is Jackson High School. Jackson is up in Canton.
0: Mm-hmm.
1: And basically what it was, it had predicted that the rain was going to hold off between a certain amount of time. They were going to try to get graduation in at that time.
0: Outside, yeah.
1: It did not work that well.
0: Oh, yikes.
1: It started pouring, and the kids were soaking wet. Parents were wet because they were outside. And this has kind of been happening all over the country. The internet right now is reacting to a viral video featuring Centennial High School graduation ceremony in Franklin, Tennessee, which was watered down. Students were getting drenched in the pouring rain while graduation ceremony continued in an open football field. This particular school had a standing rain or shine policy that prevented the ceremony from being postponed or moved indoors. The decision drew immediate criticism online. Some found humor in the situation. Some have said, you know what, it makes for a memorable graduation ceremony.
0: You'll never forget it, that's
1: right?
0: For sure.
1: That is true.
0: Once you're dry.
1: One commenter wrote, they didn't have an auditorium or a gymnasium. Now that school is the laughing stock. That's just what one commenter had written. One more sarcastically written said, 4 years of hard work ending with everyone looking like they survived a hurricane is definitely a memorable graduation.
0: Certainly.
1: Now, I don't know about this school in particular in Tennessee. I don't know what their district looks like, but I know just from reading all of the stuff from the Jackson situation, Jackson Township, up in Canton. So here's the thing. I understand, like, everyone is upset about the rain. And I know that sometimes they have rain dates. I don't know if they had a rain date. This school, Jackson, I don't know if they had a rain date or not. But so that school had over 500 kids graduating.
0: That's a lot.
1: That's a lot. Not to mention all of the people that want to come to that graduation. There's probably thousands of people that want to be there for that graduation ceremony. And they probably sold tickets for each family, saying each family had four people that wanted to come. I'm going to do some quick math here because I'm not.
0: Well, that's 2,000 people. That's okay. 2,500 people.
1: So 2,500 people to hold a venue. Maybe they don't have a gymnasium. Maybe they don't have an auditorium that fits 2,000 people. I don't know. But is there a venue in Stark County that you could hold for a rain day with 2,000 people just in case? Like, you can't.
0: For graduation?
1: Yeah.
0: I mean, I don't know if there's anything.
1: Like, you can't just be like, hey, David Mitchell over at the PAC, just in case this doesn't work out, can you just keep this date open? No, you can't do that because they want to make money over there at the PAC and they want to have. You know what I'm saying?
0: Yeah.
1: Like, they can't just hold a date just in case. I mean, you'd have to pay for
0: it. You could pay for it, definitely.
1: Right.
0: Yeah.
1: I mean, it's not like I'm not going to pay for it, but just in case, can you just hold this? I can see something like that happening where if they paid for it, but I don't know. It's a very sticky situation. I know a lot of people are upset. I do have a friend who had graduated, who had a daughter that graduated. She used to go to New Philly, and she said it was fun. She said it made for a fun experience. The kids thought it was hilarious that it was raining. They knew the rain was coming, and they kind of made do with it. So I think that if you just have, it's all the way that how you look at it. If you have a good attitude, it'll be fine. Does it stink? Kinda, yeah. Nobody wants to get wet.
0: Well, maybe afterwards.
1: Yes, but I mean, it was fine. They had a good time.
0: I'd get one of those little hat umbrellas and put it on my mortarboard.
1: There you go.
0: Yeah.
1: Well, and you know what? Maybe they didn't have a rain date. I'm not sure what that situation was I think the high school released a statement. I gotta go find that. Because there was so much backlash over it. It's a tough...
0: Everybody's got to weigh in.
1: It's a tough situation, and I feel for everyone on all sides, because I can imagine they're probably just...
0: Well, and you don't want to cancel graduation.
1: Correct.
0: Oh, it's, you know, it's wet. We can't have it.
1: Yes.
0: Here's your diploma. Best of luck.
1: Best of luck. I don't know. And some, and hey, how about this? Whenever it's your wedding day and it rains, some people think that's good luck.
0: Is it?
1: Yes. Oh, okay. Have you not heard that?
0: No, I don't know that
1: it's
0: one.
1: It's good luck.
0: Okay.
1: You don't want it to rain on your wedding day, but some people consider that good luck.
0: It's a special day anyway, so, you know, you gotta, you take it for what you will. And, but I'm with you, you know, I think that, you know, you gotta do what you gotta do.
1: That's right.
0: Yeah.
1: That's right. So it's... It's fine. It's fine. They'll make it through. And some of the kids look like they were having a blast.
0: Oh, so. I'm sure. I'm sure. Again, you'll never forget that day.
1: Right. Speaking of underwater, someone just paid $800 for a 5,000 square foot piece of underwater land in San Francisco. The realtors are calling it, quote, a unique opportunity for creative ownership. Oh boy. The asking price was $250 for this 5,000 square foot piece of fully submerged land, but it wound up selling for close to $800. The lot sits near Candlestick State Park and Hunters Point Shipyard. The listing described the underwater plot as a unique opportunity for creative ownership with possibilities like recreation and strategic land banking. Strategic.
0: What are you doing? Putting a water fence around there? And, oh, nope, I'm on my floaty in my my 5,000 square foot section of water.
1: And apparently there's more where that came from. Several underwater lots near that place are expected to hit the auction block soon. One longtime local explained the weird history behind these parcels. Apparently, decades ago, the city planned to fill in parts of the bay and sell the land. The filling eventually stopped, but the property lines stayed.
0: Okay.
1: I'm not buying land underwater.
0: No. It sounds a little all wet to me.
1: That's weird.
0: I wonder if you get the mineral rights to that.
1: Who knows?
0: Yeah. Here's your section of water. Enjoy.
1: Enjoy.
0: Yeah.
1: All right. Well, let's head on over now to the Tuscarawas County Senior Center. Today for lunch at the Senior Center, they're having Salisbury steak, mashed potatoes and gravy. They're going to have green bean casserole as well. And then tomorrow, they're going to have veggie lasagna, a side salad, and garlic bread. If you want that for your lunch tomorrow, give them a call today to reserve that meal. 330-364-6611.
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0: Benson Boone on the WJER Morning Show. A little rain in the valley, 67 degrees at 3 minutes before 7 o'clock. 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
1: AP News, I'm Marcela Sanchez. Texas Attorney General Ken Paxton has easily won Texas's Republican Senate nomination in a runoff, beating four-term incumbent John Cornyn. AP Washington correspondent Sagar Magani has more.
2: Paxton cruised days after President Trump officially backed him.
3: His endorsement in this is the most powerful force in politics.
2: It was the latest primary that saw the president help oust a GOP incumbent he did not see as loyal enough.
4: We've come up short.
2: Cornyn becomes the state's first GOP senator to lose a nomination for re-election, and after a bitter campaign, says he'll back Paxton in November.
4: I've always supported the Republican ticket, and I intend to do so again in this general election.
2: Paxton's opponent,
3: James Tallarico, is a threat to everything we hold dear in this state and in this country.
2: Democrats see a chance to win a statewide race in Texas for the first time since 1994, when Tallarico was 5 years old. Sagar Magani, Washington.
1: The South Carolina Senate rejected President Trump's push to redraw the state's congressional districts. The proposal had passed the state's House last week, but senators rejected the effort yesterday as early in-person voting got underway for the state's June 9th primaries. Some senators said it was simply too late to make a change. Others worried the move could backfire and get an extra Democrat elected to the U.S. House. Authorities in Washington state say one person is confirmed dead after an explosion at a pulp and paper mill. 9 people were injured, some severely. 9 others are unaccounted for, and officials say there's no hope of further rescues. The explosion happened yesterday at the Nippon Dynawave Packaging Company in Longview. More stories at apnews.com. This is AP News. AP correspondent Ed Donahue reports a social media lawsuit filed in Vermont can move forward.
5: The Supreme Court rejected a push to avoid a lawsuit alleging Facebook and Instagram harmed young users. The justices rejected Meta's appeal in a case out of Vermont. The state's highest court allowed a suit filed by its attorney general in 2023 to move forward. It was filed after an investigation by a bipartisan coalition of attorneys general in several states. Newspaper reports based on Meta's own research also found the company knew about the harms Instagram can cause teenagers, especially teen girls, when it comes to mental health and body image issues. Meta argued it can't be sued in Vermont because neither the company nor the app design has specific ties to the state. But Vermont countered the site's large number of teen users gives its courts jurisdiction.
1: I'm Marcela Sanchez, AP News.
6: Thank you, Marcella. It is 3 minutes past 7 o'clock. Some rain in the valley with 67 degrees on this Wednesday morning. This is the WJER Morning Show. Michelle and Tom here with you. Good morning, Michelle.
7: Good morning.
6: And with our news director, Jamie Hambaugh. Good morning, Jamie.
8: Yeah, Tom, thanks. Good morning. Also coming up here, some more information about that fatal crash that happened Memorial Day in the afternoon. It was north of Strasburg there at the intersection of State Routes 212 and 21. So we'll be hearing from the State Patrol about that. Plus, in Denison, the mayor, well, he wants any potential buyers to have some more information before showing any interest in purchasing the former intermediate school building when that goes on sale as planned later in the fall. So, yeah, we have those stories and others. And Tom, over to you then. What about the weather?
6: Well, Jamie, folks need to grab an umbrella on the way out the door this morning. It's raining now in the valley with 67 degrees. Going to clear up overnight, and then we've got a long stretch of nice sunny weather. I'll tell you all about that. And then Michelle has some sports for us.
7: I do. I have a Guardians update from yesterday's game.
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8: WJR News Time is 7:05. We have 65 degrees. Now, the State Highway Patrol says a Coshocton man was killed in a Memorial Day crash north of Strasburg. Lieutenant Brian Sponigal says 28-year-old Alex McPeak was driving west on State Route 212 just before 3 p.m. when he failed to yield at a stop sign while turning left onto Route 21. And his Ford Escape SUV was struck by a northbound Chevy Silverado pickup truck pulling a camper.
10: That Ford Escape failed to yield from the stop sign, and the Chevy Silverado struck it right in the driver's door. They continued off the northwest corner of the intersection into a parking lot there.
8: Now, McPeak was flown to an Akron hospital where he later died from his injuries. The driver of the pickup, a 19-year-old woman from Doylestown, was not hurt. Sponigal says that a crash reconstruction team was heading to that scene then on Tuesday. Both vehicles had passengers who were taken to a Canton hospital with non-life-threatening injuries, and he says the crash remains under investigation. The Village of Denison is making sure potential buyers of the former intermediate school understand there are limits on how that building can be used. The Claymont School District plans to put the North 3rd Street property up for auction this fall. Mayor Greg DiDonato says the property is currently zoned green, meaning any auction listing or realtor must clearly disclose that restriction.
11: Because they have to do truth in advertising, you know you're a realtor, that is zoned. The zone under green is public, and also any commercial use requires a state-approved plan.
8: Indeed, DiDonato says anyone hoping to convert the building from an educational use into a business would need state approval and would have to go through the zoning change process. In Southwest Ohio, one man has been indicted now for a burglary by a Claremont County grand jury after being assaulted by the homeowner. ONN's Brianna Albizu explains.
12: 30-year-old Brandon Rorick now faces aggravated burglary and other charges after he was met with resistance from a homeowner in Wayne Township. He kicked down a locked bedroom where residents were hiding and was stabbed by the homeowner in the stomach, arm, and face. The homeowner's identity has not been released, but he will not face charges because of self-defense laws. Rorick was hospitalized, then released into custody. He's now being held without bond.
8: And Sugar Creek firefighters said no evacuations were necessary after crews responded to a gas line strike in the village early Tuesday afternoon. Assistant Fire Chief Cody Shetler says the incident happened at the edge of town along Beachy Road, where a private contractor struck an unmarked gas line while installing a support post.
13: It was a fairly small, privately owned gas line that was actually a backup line to a residence in case their primary gas line well would be not enough gas for them. So once we identified that it was a privately owned gas line and it came from a meter, we were able to shut it off at that meter.
8: As Shetler says, there were no immediate safety threats to the public. Fire crews were on scene for about an hour from just afternoon until shortly after 1 p.m. And that's a look at news for this hour. Coming up, we have sports and the weather. For WJER News, I'm Jamie Ambaugh.
6: Thank you, Jamie. 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
6: Showers and thunderstorms around on our Wednesday. Today's high of 78 degrees. Clearing up overnight with a low dropping to the mid-50s. And then a big stretch of sunny weather. Tomorrow sunny, a high of 75. More of the same on Friday, 77 for our high. And sunny skies on Saturday with a high of 75. Rain in the valley right now, so grab an umbrella. It's 67 degrees. Our weather has been brought to us this hour by Buckeye Career Center in New Philadelphia. Time now for a look at sports. Michelle, what's happening?
7: All right, in a Guardians update from yesterday, they dropped another one to the Nationals last night, falling 6-3 at Progressive Field. Washington jumped out early with a four-run second inning, highlighted by a two-run homer from James Wood. Cleveland starter Joey Cantillo lasted just two innings, giving up four runs with four walks and two wild pitches. Jose Ramirez drove in Cleveland's first run with a sacrifice fly in the fifth, while rookie Travis Bonzana added a two-run single in the ninth. Despite the loss, the Guardians are still 14-6 since May 6th and remain atop the AL Central. The Guardians will try to avoid the sweep today as Gavin Williams takes the mound.
6: Guardians and Nationals on a matinee game today. 12:35 is the start of that game. A 1:10 first pitch from Progressive Field. We'll have that game right here on WJER this afternoon. So tune in. See if the Guardians come back and win this afternoon against the Nationals. Well, good morning, everybody. It is a Wednesday. It's a little damp on the outside, but
7: Gosh, the rain has it's a lot. It's really coming down.
6: It's coming down out there. So prepare accordingly this morning. This is the last of it for a while, we hope. Looking like going to be a nice stretch of just nice weather in the high 70s and sunny skies. So get a little bit into summer.
7: Fingers crossed.
6: Yeah, looking forward to that. Coming up here later this morning, we have some guests coming in today.
7: We do. We have the YMCA coming in. I can't wait to chat with them. And
6: we
7: find
6: can do
7: out,
6: a cheer, too.
7: Yes, to find out what they have going on. It's been a while since we've talked with them.
6: Always something to cheer about at the Tuscarawas County YMCA. They'll be in later this morning, and we have lots more for you here in the 7 o'clock hour. Thanks for joining us this morning. This is the WJER Morning Show. Happy Wednesday.
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0: Walk the Moon on The Voice of the Valley, WJER. Or in case of today, put up your umbrellas and dance. A little rainy outside.
1: It's a little just rainy a little bit today. Whoopsie daisy. It'll be gone soon enough.
0: Yeah, we can't wait.
1: Is the fastest growing city in America saying, no more, we're full.
0: We're full.
1: That's what that says.
0: Okay.
1: According to the latest data, Charlotte, North Carolina is the fastest growing city in America. And a report from this website says that as Charlotte barrels towards a population of 1 million, the city is uniting behind one common phrase.
0: Go away.
1: We're full.
0: Yeah.
1: Growth has slowed in most large metros, but Charlotte has added over 20,000 people between 2024 and 2025, more than any other city in the country. That's quite a hike.
0: It is, yes.
1: The suburb, Fort Mill, South Carolina, is the fastest growing area in the U.S., with the population jumping 7%. It's only 20 miles from uptown Charlotte. Overall, Charlotte's boom has the population at about 965,000. Keeping it the nation's 14th largest city, about 25,000 people shy of San Jose.
0: Charlotte's a great city.
1: A major driver in it, its growth, is the affordability compared to similar cities. Locals are worried now, though, because the swelling population is making it a lot more expensive, a lot more congested, and it is pushing Charlotte closer to becoming an Atlanta than people there want to admit.
0: Oh, wow.
1: Ooh, dang.
0: Yikes. Wow. Well, when they changed their slogan to, welcome to Charlotte, to go away.
1: We're full.
0: They're full. Yeah.
1: Mm-hmm. We're full.
0: Yep.
1: That's crazy.
0: I like Charlotte. It's a great city.
1: People must be wanting to move down to the south, yeah. I guess.
0: I mean, the climate's pretty good there.
1: That's probably what it is.
0: And, of course, the affordability. And there's a lot of fun stuff to do down there.
1: Yeah.
0: Yeah. Mm-hmm.
1: Interesting.
0: Wow.
1: I know. Cool. Mm. Pan Am is making a comeback. Do you think that Pan Am can bring the glory days of aviation back to the skies?
0: No.
1: Well, I don't know.
0: No.
1: Those
0: were the days when Pan Am was around. They were a juggernaut back in the day. I mean, they were the airline. And that was the days of, you would dress up on the plane, and you know, it was very fancy.
1: Right.
0: It was an event. I don't ever see that again.
1: Well, they were talking at a conference recently, and Pan Am is attempting one of the most ambitious airline comebacks in modern aviation, and it is doing so with a fully AI-driven operating model, and they announced this on May 4th through a new partnership with a San Francisco-based company. Pan Am will deploy the AirOS platform, a first-of-its-kind AI-powered airline operating system. The object is to create a real-time operational system from day one, addressing an industry where irregular operations alone cost the airline industry tens of thousands of billions of dollars annually. According to the airline's official release in historical performance data, this comeback is not about nostalgia alone. Pan Am was once the largest international airline in the United States, operating routes to 86 countries at its peak and pioneering innovations such as the Boeing 707 jet. Today, the airline's relaunch strategy focuses on combining its legacy with advanced operational intelligence. I don't know.
0: I'd love to see Pan Am come back.
1: Cool.
0: I think that's great, but they may have to change their name to Pan AI.
1: Well, they are trying to. I don't think they're going to be able to create that golden age of what it used to be.
0: No.
1: And how it once existed, but maybe they may find success in like redefining it.
0: I think I'm on board with that.
1: The original era was shaped by exclusivity, rapid technological breakthroughs, and a near monopoly on international routes. Today, success depends on efficiency, resilience, data-driven operations. In that sense, Pan Am's comeback is less about restoring the past and more about building a new standard for airline performance. So that I think people can get behind.
0: I'd love to see Pan Am come back.
1: Yes. There was a show, brief show. I think it was only on for maybe, I don't even think it got a full season, but it was called Pan Am, a TV show. Do you remember it?
0: Mm-mm.
1: Oh, gosh, it was so good.
0: Was it on TV or was it streaming?
1: Oh, it was in like the early 2000s.
0: Oh, okay.
1: So it was on TV.
0: Pan Am, okay.
1: I think Margot Robbie was one of her first projects that she was ever in. It was such a good show. I really enjoyed it. I don't know what happened there, but yeah, I don't know. I think it'd be cool to see a Pan Am come back.
0: Yeah.
1: That'd be neat. If they do, I hope that they have the same colors because I love their outfits.
0: The blue and white.
1: Light blue.
0: Oh, the light blue. Mm-hmm. Oh, you're talking about the flight attendants.
1: Yes.
0: Yeah. Yeah. They were very stylish. It was very, outfits. I mean, they were very fashion forward and just forward back in the 60s. So that'd be great.
1: I'm excited for it.
0: Yeah.
1: We'll see how it goes.
0: Pan AI Airlines. It is 7:30. It is time for news headlines brought to you this hour by the First National Bank of Denison, with offices in Denison, Dover, Janaton, Hutton, and New Philadelphia. 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Jamie, what's happening today?
2: Yeah, Tom. Hey, thanks. Yeah, so once again, the State Highway Patrol says they shocked a man was killed in a Memorial Day crash north of Strasburg. Lieutenant Brian Sponigal says 28-year-old Alex McPeak was driving west on State Route 212 just before 3 p.m. when he failed to yield at a stop sign while turning left onto 21. His Ford Escape SUV was struck by a northbound Chevy Silverado pickup truck pulling a camper. McPeak was flown to an Akron hospital where he later died from his injuries. And the driver of the pickup, a 19-year-old woman from Doylestown, was not hurt. The Village of Denison is making sure potential buyers of the former intermediate school understand that there are limits on how the building can be used. The Claymont School District plans to put the North 3rd Street property up for auction this fall. Mayor Greg DiDonato says that the property is currently zoned green, meaning any auction listing or realtor must clearly disclose that restriction, as it's zoned public and any commercial use would require a state-approved plan. DiDonato says that anyone hoping to convert the building from an educational use into a business would need state approval and would have to go through the zoning change process. President Donald Trump meets with his cabinet today at a precarious moment for talks aimed at ending the war with Iran. The Republican president has projected confidence that he is closing in on a deal that will reopen the Strait of Hormuz and give him a credible argument that Iran's nuclear capability has been diminished enough to declare a victory. But Trump risks finding that disclosure to his war of choice comes with an unsatisfactory ending, one that puts off many critical issues to be resolved later. If it leaves Trump vulnerable to a criticism that Iran's hardline leaders will emerge from the conflict battered but also emboldened. We do have the weather, too. That forecast, it is coming up. For WJER News, I'm Jamie Hambaugh.
0: Thank you so much, Jamie. Our news headlines at 7:30 have been brought to you by the First National Bank of Denison, with offices in Denison, Dover, Janaton, Hutton, and New Philadelphia. 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
0: Well, some light rain on the outside right now. Continuing showers and thunderstorms today with a high of 78 degrees. Clearing up overnight, though, with a low of 56. And then it's the start of a nice sunny stretch. Sunny tomorrow, a high of 75. 77 on Friday, and sun continues on Saturday with a high of 75 degrees. Some light rain in the valley right now. And 67 degrees. 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

0: The Voice of the Valley, WJER, Little Ray on this Wednesday morning. Back here with Tom and Michelle.
1: Good morning.
0: Good morning.
1: Okay. I have on this day in history,
0: okay.
1: 130 years ago today, back in 1896, the Dow Jones Industrial Average, co-founded by Charles Dow, first appeared in the Wall Street Journal.
0: There you go.
1: Heck yeah. 49 years ago today, back in 1977, Smokey and the Bandit was released, starring the one and only Burt Reynolds as the bandit.
0: And his mustache.
1: And the legendary Jackie Gleason as the sheriff. And then lastly on this day, 4 years ago, back in 2022, this movie swept the nation. Top Gun Maverick was released.
0: Great film. Love that film. A lot of other people did too, I think. All right, well, happy birthdays go out today to Angela Miller from Dover. Angela is 55 today. A very special birthday to Mr. Jack Ream today. Jack is 97 on this Wednesday. Jack lives in New Philly. Have a very special day, Jack. Stephanie Johnson from New Philly is also celebrating a birthday today. And our friend Sam Hitchcock from New Philly. Sam is 81 today.
1: Happy birthday, Sam.
0: Happy birthday to you, Sam. And a very special happy birthday and congratulations goes out to the winner of our birthday contest on this May 27th, James Reynolds from Denison. James is celebrating 49 today, and he'll be celebrating with a celebration package, including an eighth of a sheet cake in chocolate, white, or marble from Liddy's Cakes and Cookies in New Philly, a pound of delicious Swiss cheese from Broad Run Cheese House in Dover, and two dinners from McDonald's in Dover, New Philadelphia, Yerricksville, or Newcomers Town. Who are they celebrating with today in the celebrity world?
1: Well, I have so yesterday's birthdays I still have in my list because I forgot to delete them.
0: Uh-oh.
1: And I don't remember which ones were yesterday and which ones were today. So we're just going to go with it, all right?
0: Okay.
1: So celebrating birthdays either today or yesterday, Lauryn Hill, she's 51.
0: I think that was yesterday.
1: Maxwell turning 53. Jack Breyer, you remember him? He was Kenneth the Page on 30 Rock. He's 53 as well. Naomi Campbell, she is 56. Octavia Spencer, also turning 56. Helena Bonham Carter, oh, she's in Harry Potter movies. She's so good. She is 60. John C. Reilly, have you ever seen Step Brothers?
0: Oh, yeah.
1: One of
0: John
1: the
0: C. Reilly's an amazing actor.
1: 61. Mr. Lenny Kravitz, turning 62. Drew Carey turning 68. Hank Williams Jr. turning 77. Pam Grier also turning 77. And then Stevie Nicks turned 78 years old. Oh, what a legend.
0: Happy birthday to all our celebs. Remember, if you are celebrating a birthday or you know someone celebrating, enter our birthday contest at WJER. Just send us a postcard to Birthday Contest, 2424 East High Avenue in New Philadelphia. 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And if your birthday is today, May 27th, have a wonderful day and a very happy birthday.

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0: 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Happy Hump Day Wednesday, everybody.
1: All right, so the latest thing, stat on tourism. We were talking about, you know, cities that are growing at capacity. Staggering dip in the United States with tourism. It's kind of a troubling sign for the future. There's no sugarcoating it. The complete 2025 data is in, and the message is kind of clear. International visitors stayed away from the United States for the first real year-over-year decline since the COVID pandemic. The drop in visitors was larger than during the global recession of 2008. This time, it wasn't a pandemic or a collapse of the market. Travelers cite, policies and manifesting of highly public wars for some of the reasons that they're staying away from the United States. 4 million fewer foreign visitors came to the United States in 2025 compared to in 2024, with a total spending decrease by more than almost $10 billion.
0: That's unfortunate. That's a lot of money.
1: That is a lot of money.
0: It's a lot of income for those who depend on it. Correct. In the tourism industry. And there are a lot. Especially right here in the Tuscarawas Valley, where tourism is so big.
1: That's not just bad for those working in service and tourism industries. The impact of that decrease.

0: So yeah.
1: Yep.
0: Is that all?
1: Yeah. What else can you say? You know, sad. I mean, you can't make excuses for that. And you know, I just hope that things change and that you know, people start to come back.
0: I know, come back.
1: I mean, there's so many. Like I said, there's so many wonderful things.
0: It's
1: you know,
0: not that bad.
1: To do in this country, and of course, we're celebrating America 250 this year.
0: I know that makes me nervous too, because it is our 250th birthday.
1: Right.
0: We want you to come celebrate. Didn't we just do a story not long ago where people were moving away at a higher number?
1: Yeah, that was like a week or two ago. But
0: what was that about?
1: It was like moving to Canada.
0: People were moving out of the country larger,
1: At a higher pace
0: than
1: in the past. Yeah,
0: I wouldn't imagine why.
1: Well,
0: Oh my goodness, that's crazy. It's not that bad, anyways.
1: But again, so many things to do here locally, and you know, stay tuned for more America 250 videos that you've been doing with. The Convention and Visitors Bureau. So many good videos. You talked to so many wonderful people this year.
0: Yeah, I talked to Mike Ernest yesterday. That was so fun.
1: Awesome.
0: Loved that. Well, I don't want to give away any secrets from the video, but Mike Ernest, he owns the Quaker Cinema, and he was telling me some really cool behind-the-scenes stories of the Quaker Cinema. There's one detail that I did not know about, but I don't want to. I want to save it for you guys so you can watch the video, because it is very good. If you ever meet Mike Ernest, he's so generous, he's so kind, and he is a wealth of knowledge. The man is so smart, and I could just listen to him talk about history for days. He could be a college professor. I would take it.
1: I love when he's on the show.
0: He's so smart. But yeah, I just learned so much about, you know, downtown Philly and the Quaker yesterday, hanging out with Mike. And we walked into the Quaker and I said, "Is the popcorn machine on?" And he's like, "No."
1: Well,
0: I'm leaving.
1: Maybe you should have scheduled the interview a little later in the day. You could have had some buttery deliciousness.
0: Oh, my gosh. All right. States in the United States with the worst gambling problems.
1: Oh, boy.
0: That's a big deal. Seriously, some people have, like, some serious gambling issues, and that can be a problem. Gambling has become more prevalent in everyday life with the surge of online gambling and sports betting. In fact, 22% of adults said that they had personally bet money on sporting events over the past year in this survey. That includes betting in a casino through online booking apps and even betting money with family and friends. That leads to plenty of revenue for the gambling industry, with commercial gambling revenue coming in at $78 billion in 2025.
1: Oh, yeah. That's a lot of money for the casinos and the websites.
0: But that amount of money spent on gambling does come at a price. A study by U.S. News, they studied Americans who had placed a sports bet in the past 6 months, found that 1 in 4 sports bettors said that they were unable to pay a bill because of the money they lost gambling.
1: Wow.
0: 9% of respondents admitted that they had seen treatment for gambling addiction. Heavens. The states with the most gambling with the highest gambling problems, obviously Nevada is at number one. South Dakota, Montana, Mississippi, and Louisiana. Yikes!
1: Wow. But there's a lot of casinos. Yeah. Well,
0: at the very bottom is Utah. I believe isn't it outlawed in Utah? I'm not sure.
1: I don't recall having seen any casinos in Utah. There's
0: Vermont,
1: a lot of things out
0: Alaska,
1: there.
0: Kansas, and Hawaii are the bottom five.
1: The bottom, yeah, mm-hmm. Yeah.
0: Wowzers!
1: Wow.
0: I'm not a big gambler, but
1: having lived in Vegas, you know, I got my fill, so I'm not really either. But just know, especially if you're sports betting, make sure you're betting on the right team.
0: Mm.
1: Yeah.
0: Yikes!
1: Especially as we get into NFL season.
0: Make sure you just pay your bills before.
1: Yeah,
0: you do
1: yeah, right,
0: that. How
1: right,
0: about that?
1: Right.

0: Yeah. Or just enjoy the game.
1: Yikes.
0: Yeah. It is 8 o'clock. It is time for AP News. We'll be back with local news, weather, sports, and much more here in the 8 o'clock hour. Hope you're having a great Wednesday.
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3: AP News, I'm Marcela Sanchez. President Trump is meeting with his cabinet today for talks aimed at ending the war with Iran. This comes just days after insisting that his administration and Tehran had, quote, largely negotiated a settlement, but with the negotiations still in a state of flux. Meanwhile, Iran is calling yesterday's U.S. military strikes a sign of bad faith. The U.S. military described the strikes in southern Iran as defensive and says its targets included missile launch sites and mine-laying boats. Texas Attorney General Ken Paxton has won the Republican nomination for U.S. Senate, easily defeating four-term Senator John Cornyn. President Trump endorsed Paxton last week, calling him a true MAGA warrior. Construction is underway at the White House for a 250th anniversary celebratory UFC fight.
4: Crews are busy building a temporary octagon-shaped cage on the White House South Lawn for a UFC bout. The event is meant to help mark the nation's 250th anniversary and falls on President Donald Trump's 80th birthday. Online renderings show the fight space ringed by a red, white, and blue stage beneath an arch with stars and stripes patterns. The cage will be surrounded by 5,000 seats, with additional large screens nearby broadcasting the fight. The project is part of Trump's broader White House renovations, including a new patio, presidential walk of fame, and a ballroom. I'm Geffen Coolball.
3: A woman fired by an Indiana university over her Facebook post criticizing conservative activist Charlie Kirk after he was killed will receive $225,000 in a legal settlement. Suzanne Swirk's attorneys say her former employer, Ball State University president, violated her free speech rights. This is AP News. Rideshare drivers have organized in Massachusetts in what labor leaders are calling a big victory for union recognition.
5: It's a labor milestone. Rideshare drivers in Massachusetts have become the first in the nation to certify a union. The App Drivers Union could eventually represent nearly 70,000 drivers statewide. Drivers for apps like Uber and Lyft say many have been struggling with rising gas, insurance, and maintenance costs and sudden deactivations. Organizers say workers are also worried about the expansion of self-driving vehicles. Lyft and Uber issued statements saying they plan to work in good faith with the union and state regulators as the process moves forward. The certification became possible after the state's voters approved a 2024 ballot measure. The victory could provide a model for similar campaigns underway in California and Illinois. I'm Jennifer King.
3: Shares were mostly higher in Europe and Asia, and oil prices fell after the U.S. stock market rose to more records. I'm Marcela Sanchez, AP News.
0: It is 3 minutes past 8 o'clock. Some light rain, 67 degrees here in the Tuscarawas Valley. Hope you're having a great morning, everybody. This is the WJER Morning Show. Michelle Spring, Tom Reed here with you. Good morning, Michelle.
6: Good morning.
0: And we have our news now with News Director Jamie Hambaugh. Good morning, Jamie.
7: Yeah, Tom. Yeah. Thanks. Good morning. So coming up here in just a few moments, we've been hearing from the State Patrol about a fatal crash Memorial Day afternoon. This was north of Strasburg, right at the Stark County line there at the intersection of 212 and 21. That's coming up. Plus, Sugar Creek firefighters on Tuesday, they were called for what ended up being just a minor gas leak. We'll hear about what happened there. So we have those stories and others. And Tom, let's go back to you. What about that forecast?
0: Well, Jamie, the showers will be moving out of the area later today, and we'll be having a nice sunny stretch coming up. I'll tell you all about that in the weather forecast. And then Michelle has some sports.
6: I do have a Guardians update from yesterday's game.
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7: WJER News time is 8:05. We have 66 degrees. A state trooper say Coshocton man is dead after a Memorial Day crash at the intersection of state routes 212 and 21 north of Strasburg. New Philadelphia Post Lieutenant Brian Sponigal says Alex McPeak was driving a Ford Escape westbound on State Route 212 when he failed to yield while turning left onto State Route 21. His SUV was struck by a northbound Chevy Silverado just before 3 p.m. Monday. McPeak was pronounced dead at the hospital in Akron, and investigators are also working to determine whether he had even stopped at the stop sign before pulling into the pickup's path.
1: Our crash reconstruction team is going to go out there to the scenes and take more detailed photos and measurements.
7: Now, the driver of the Silverado, a 19-year-old Doylestown woman, was not hurt, and a passenger in each vehicle was taken to a Canton hospital with non-life-threatening injuries. Sugar Creek firefighters say no evacuations were necessary after crews responded to a gas line strike in the village early Tuesday afternoon. Assistant Fire Chief Cody Shetler says the incident happened at the east edge of town along Beachy Road, where a private contractor struck an unmarked gas line while installing a support post. You'll see in the damaged line was privately owned. It was serving a single residence, and crews were able to quickly shut off the gas there at the meter. Now, Shetler says initially there were concerns that multiple homes could be affected, but service was ultimately disrupted to just the one house. And he says somebody will have to pay to replace or fix the gas line that was hit.
9: That is kind of out of our hands. I know that somebody is going to have to pay to fix that gas line. I know the homeowner said that they were going to turn it over to that private contractor. But that's, you know, I kind of treat those like car accidents. That's up for the insurance companies to fight out.
7: Shetler says that there were no immediate safety threats to the public. Fire crews were on scene for about an hour from just after noon until shortly after 1 p.m. Well, in Northeast Ohio, the family of Dominic Russo, who was killed in a car crash back in 2022 in Strongsville, is now pushing for changes to the laws that govern convicted violent offender profiteering. Danita Harris of ONN affiliate WKYC-TV in Cleveland has the story.
10: A new petition is gaining traction following the release of the Netflix documentary, The Crash. The documentary details the July 2022 crash in Strongsville that killed Dominic Russo and Davion Flanagan. It also features an interview with Mackenzie Shirilla, who was convicted of purposefully causing that crash. Now Dominic's family is urging Ohio lawmakers to modernize laws to prevent criminals from benefiting from their crimes financially on digital media, like streaming and social media. The petition has not yet been picked up by state lawmakers or introduced in the Ohio State House.
7: And that's a look at news for this hour. Coming up, we have sports and the forecast for WJER News. I'm Jamie Hambaugh.
0: Thank you so much, Jamie. 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
0: Well, still some light rain in the valley. That'll be moving out later on today. Showers and thunderstorms going through this morning. Today's high of 78 degrees, clearing up overnight with a low dropping to 56, and then a nice stretch of sunny weather. Tomorrow's high, sunny and 75, 77 for Friday, and again 75 with sunny skies on Saturday. 67, still a little light rain in the valley. 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And time for a sports report with Michelle. Good morning.
6: All right. In some Guardians action from yesterday, they dropped another one to the Nationals last night, falling 6-3 at Progressive Field. Washington jumped out early with a four-run, two-inning two-inning, second-inning highlighted by a two-run homer from James Wood. Cleveland starter Joey Cantillo lasted just two innings, giving up four runs with four walks and two wild pitches. Jose Ramirez drove in Cleveland's first run with a sacrifice fly in the fifth, while rookie Travis Bonzana added a two-run single in the ninth. Despite the loss, the Guardians are still 14-6 since May 6th and remain atop the AL Central. The Guardians will try to avoid the sweep today as Gavin Williams takes the mound.
0: We'll have that game this afternoon from Progressive Field beginning at 12:35 with a 1:10 first pitch here on the Sports Voice of the Valley, WJER. Well, good morning, everybody. Today is Wednesday. Congratulations to our winners in yesterday's Subway Hump Day Party Tray Giveaway Contest. 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If you'd like to enter the Subway Hump Day Party Tray Giveaway Contest, just email us your business information and contact information to WJER@WJER.com. 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Coming up later this hour, we have some guests coming in.
6: Yeah, we have the YMCA coming in. Can't wait to talk to them. It's been a minute, so I am looking forward to hearing what they have going on.
0: Always something great going on at the Tuscarawas County YMCA. And then coming up on Friday, it is our May gift card giveaway. We have quite a few gift cards to give away. 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That's coming up this Friday.
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0: Olivia Dean on The Voice of the Valley, WJER. It's 21 minutes after 8 o'clock, 67, still a little light rain in the valley. Let's take a look at a Pets Place Lost and Found report.
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0: Back here on the morning show with Michelle and Tom on a Wednesday morning. Good morning.
2: All right, so the best outdoor toys to keep your kids entertained for hours this summer. All right, school's almost out. In fact, I think school is out for mostly everyone this week. Here's a list of the best outdoor toys. Number one, reusable water balloons. How does that work? Because don't you bust them?
0: In a perfect world, yeah. Unless you want to just, you know, put one full of water and then smack someone on the side of the head with it.
2: Well, I guess, but the fun is, what's fun is that?
0: No,
2: you gotta splash them.
0: It's not.
2: It's gotta break.
0: Yeah. I've never heard of those.
2: Stomp rockets. All you have to do is step down hard and watch it go flying. Those are kind of fun. Have you ever played those?
0: Mm-hmm.
2: Okay, yeah. Walkie-talkies. Those will never get old. Love walkie-talkies. Badminton or a croquet set? No, my daughter would never play that. She'd be so bored with that.
0: Badminton was a big, you know, was a big thing like in the 70s and even croquet, you know, but it's one of those games where you have to devote some time to it.
2: Right.
0: Yeah.
2: Absolutely.
0: And you don't want to play with someone you're angry with because you have wooden mallets.
2: Oh, correct.
0: Yes.
2: And those balls are hard.
0: This is indeed, yes.
2: A bubble machine. Everybody loves a bubble machine. Oh my gosh.
0: Bubbles are fun.
2: I love a bubble machine, although it does make a mess. And we made the mistake of putting our bubble machine next to Evie's sandbox. Terrible idea. Terrible idea.
0: Oh, did you have soapy sand?
2: It was disgusting.
0: Oh, lovely.
2: We had to get a new bubble machine. She was also only three. So it was, I mean, that was my parenting fail.
0: Did it fall into the sandbox?
2: No, she was playing with the sand, went to the bubble machine.
0: Oh, okay, yeah.
2: And it got real.
0: Bubbles, sand kind of pops those little
2: bubbles.
0: Wasn't
2: great.
0: Yeah.
2: Nerf balls. Summer is not complete if there's no Nerf. Those are fun. Sidewalk chalk. I love sidewalk chalk. Even as an adult, I think it's just so fun to draw.
0: Are you out there creating a Picasso on your front
2: I'm
0: walk?
2: Just writing like, I love Evie, or
0: Michelle's drawing pictures
2: like
0: of frogs on her front to walk to keep them away. Yes.
2: Mm-hmm. A blow up kiddie pool for your backyard. If you can't afford a real pool, just get an inflatable one. Those are fun.
0: I didn't know cats like to swim.
2: Cats?
0: Yeah, you said a kiddie pool.
2: Kitty.
0: Oh, okay. You thought you said a kiddie pool.
2: K-I-D-D-I-E.
0: Yeah. Meow, meow. No water, meow, meow. No.
2: Kitty.
0: No.
2: Okay, so people are texting me that reusable water balloons are awesome. They're soft and they are magnetized together so you can refill them and throw them again.
0: They're what? Magnetized?
2: Yes, they split apart when they hit their target. Thank you to my two friends who separate, literally. I had two people text me. They texted me the exact same thing. Thank you to Audrey. Thank you to Hannah. God bless both of you. Thank you so much.
0: And doesn't that hurt, though, you know, with getting hit with a magnet and a...
2: They say they're really soft.
0: Okay.
2: So...
0: Interesting.
2: I don't know.
0: It's a dry way to play with water balloons, I guess.
2: How fun.
0: Interesting.
2: Very cool. I love my friends that just text me with all the good knowledge that they have.
0: People have so much knowledge out there. Us, not so much.
2: Right. The New York Post claims that Gen Zers and millennials are burnt out in corporate America, and they're looking to stop working for a while as a part of adult gap years or mini retirements.
0: Oh, come on.
2: In fact, a hashtag adult gap year on TikTok has thousands of videos of youngsters ranting about hustle culture. Obviously, not everyone can afford to do this, but if you've been working the corporate grind for at least 5 to 10 years and don't yet have a big family support, you might have some money squirreled away. Some people who have done this have moved back in with their parents to help them while they're actually, quote, mini retired. That's one way you can make your dollar stretch further. So they're saying, why is this happening now? Since being stressed and overworked isn't anything new, the one reason is the rapid changes driven by AI. Rather than push through a deteriorating job that isn't the same as the one you signed up for, you just take some time off and find something more intentional once the dust settles. It's definitely risky, but it is an opportunity to reset and peruse various side hustles to figure out what you want to do and maybe find a new career path.
0: And that's okay. I've done that, and it's okay. I wouldn't call it a mini retirement, though. You know, you can't call it retirement until you've worked at least 30 years.
2: Well, so. You can say you've retired from an industry. I think Like, yeah, I was a server and worked in the service industry. I'm, quote, retired from that industry. Yeah. No longer work in that industry. That was eons ago. But I can see where you kind of call it that.
0: Yeah, I retired from the property management industry after many years at 50, and but I didn't put on my
2: 50 years.
0: I was 50.
2: Oh, I was like,
0: no,
2: you didn't
0: I worked in that for 20. No, I worked for 20, but I didn't put on my white shoes and move to Florida.
2: Well,
0: yeah.
2: Correct. Yeah, that's kind of interesting how they're calling it mini retirements.
0: Well, the AI is, you know, it's affecting everything.
2: It is affecting everything.
0: Yeah.
2: Yikes.
0: Wow.
2: Yikes, yikes, yikes. Where was I reading something the other day? I think something my husband had showed me. And he said, I'm afraid that people are going to start losing their creativity. And we've talked about that before.
0: Oh, absolutely.
2: Too. And he works in a creative industry. And he said, I don't want it to take away my creative writing. He said, you know, because he's always been a really good creative writer, and he's afraid that if you rely on it too much, it'll take that kind of portion of your brain out.
0: Yeah, I think some people use it, and that's what they use. And well, hey, Chet,
2: you can tell.
0: Yeah, oh, you can absolutely tell.
2: You can, and isn't that great?
0: You can tell by how it's formatted. You can tell by the wording that's used. And it's okay to use for like a basis. Give me an idea for an outline for something. But
2: yes.
0: I think you're right. I think it's...
2: It scares me a little bit.
0: It is declining creativity.
2: Ugh. And the AI pictures are so bad. Like, I swear...
0: Yeah,
2: I
0: we've
2: talked
0: about that.
2: I don't like them either.
0: Yeah, they all look the same.
2: So bad.
0: Yeah.
2: Oh, we can tell. Okay,
0: people, we can tell. We know you don't really look like that.
2: Well, not even just that. It's like, you know, people that are like, make me a happy birthday America photo, put in the bald eagle with like an American flag. And it just looks so cheesy. You're like, girl, that is not real.
0: Is that where we are?
2: Yes.
0: We're living in Cheeseville.
2: So dumb.
0: Oh, stay tuned,
2: and like,
0: folks.
2: That part makes me sad because, you know, you want to definitely pay an artist.
0: Absolutely.
2: Yeah.
0: Absolutely. There's so many people that do that. Or so many people who are good with things like Canva, like you are. You're very good with Canva.
2: Love Canva.
0: But, you know, anymore with the AI. I don't know.
2: I don't know, man.
0: I don't know. We're going to try to remain creative here on the morning show on
2: WJR. We'll see what we can do.
0: Yeah, yeah. Speaking of creative, Jamie's here with us with our news at 8:31. Jamie, what's happening today?
3: Yeah, hey, thanks, Tom. Oh, it's again the State Patrol says a Coshocton man was killed in a Memorial Day crash at an intersection at the Stark County line north of Strasburg. Lieutenant Brian Sponigal says that 28-year-old Alex McPeak was driving west on State Route 212 just before 3 p.m. that day when he failed to yield at a stop sign while turning left onto State Route 21. His Ford Escape SUV was struck by a northbound Chevy Silverado pickup truck pulling a camper. McPeak was flown to an Akron hospital where he died from his injuries. Sponigal says that investigators have been working to determine whether McPeak even stopped at the stop sign before pulling into the pickup's path. The driver of the pickup, a 19-year-old woman from Doylestown, was not hurt. Meanwhile, the State Patrol now is also investigating another fatal crash from late Tuesday night north of Strasburg, apparently involving a collision between a car and a semi. Details are still limited right now and no names have been released. The crash reportedly happened near US 250 and State Route 93 in the Beach City area at about 11:40 p.m. last night. Crews were on scene for approximately 4 hours. Now, state troopers say they are working on a media release and expect to talk to us at some point this morning. And Denison Village officials are making sure potential buyers of the former intermediate school understand there are limits on how the building can be used. The Claymont School District plans to put the North 3rd Street property up for auction this fall. Mayor Greg DiDonato says the property is currently zoned green, meaning any auction listing or realtor must clearly disclose that restriction. DiDonato says that anyone hoping to convert the building from an educational use into a business would need state approval and would have to go through the zoning change process. All right, we have the forecast. It's coming up for WJER News. I'm Jamie Hambaugh.
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0: Showers and thunderstorms for our Wednesday. Today's high of 78 degrees, clearing up overnight with a low of 56, and then a nice stretch of sunny weather. Sunny tomorrow, a high of 75, sunny Friday, 77, and sunny on Saturday with a high 75 degrees. Still a little light drizzle in the valley. At 8:34, we have 67 degrees. 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
3: And we have the following obituaries to announce. Debbie Bevan, age 66, of New Philadelphia, died Thursday. Now, services will be at 11 a.m. this morning at Sacred Heart Church in New Philadelphia. The calling hours were held Tuesday at the R.K. Lindsay Funeral Home. Donations can also be made to a Tuscarawas Central Catholic, and that's in memory of Debbie Bevan, age 66, of New Philadelphia. Jeff Yurko, age 86, of Yorksville, died Sunday. He is survived by his wife, Jerry. And services will be at 11 a.m. Monday, June 1st, at the First Presbyterian Church in Yorksville. Now, friends may call from 1 until 4 on Sunday at the R.K. Lindsay Funeral Home. Donations can be made to the Twin City Christian Service Center in memory of Jeff Yurko, age 86, of Yorksville. Mark Rogers, age 70, of Freeport, died Sunday, and services will be at 1 p.m. Friday at the R.K. Lindsay Funeral Home. Now, friends may call from 11 until 1 Friday at the funeral home. Donations can be made to the Salvation Army. It's in memory of Mark Rogers, age 70, of Freeport. Carol Logan, age 70, of New Philadelphia, died Sunday. She is survived by her husband, Ricky. And memorial services will be at 2 p.m. Friday at the Lindhurst Guide Funeral Home. Now, friends may call 1 hour prior to services Friday at the funeral home. The Lindhurst Guide Funeral Home is handling the arrangements for Carol Logan, age 70, of New Philadelphia.
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0: 8:39 back here on the WJER morning show. There's always something happening at the Y. We have Kathleen and Megan in here. And Michelle asked them what's happening at the Y, and they said everything.
2: Very exciting, too. They were like, everything.
0: Lots happening. Welcome in, ladies.
12: Hi. Hello. Good morning.
2: I love your shirt.
12: Thank you.
2: You have a lot of cool swag. Like Y swag, right?
12: I know. It's just a lot of fun. Plus, we're doing like all the vintage stuff is out right now. So,
2: oh,
12: I know it's very
2: bringing
12: cool.
2: It back.
12: Yeah, it's for the 175th year of the YMCA.
2: So, when was the birthday? We just talked about that not long ago.
0: I think so. Yeah.
13: Yes, was the Y in the United States.
2: Yeah,
13: but, you know, trivia for you: where was the Y founded or where was the Y created?
2: Pennsylvania.
13: No, in. Not in our country.
2: Oh, not in our country.
13: So we're celebrating 175 years here.
2: In, yes. Where is it originated? YMCA. I'm going to say Sweden.
13: No.
2: I made that up.
0: I'm going to say Great Britain.
13: London, England.
2: No way.
0: Yeah. Mm-hmm. Yeah.
2: And what was the intention all the way back then? Same as where it is today? Same core values?
13: Similar. Yeah.
2: Okay.
13: It was created as kind of a Bible study. They were looking at social problems and how to, you know, help in their community. So that's kind of how it started.
2: That's fantastic.
13: 22 years old, George Williams created the YMCA.
2: She is a wealth of knowledge.
13: She is.
0: Indeed.
2: She knows all the things. Also, before we could dive into more YMCA funness, I have to say, Megan, I haven't seen you since your speech at Leaders of Tomorrow. Megan got up on stage and knocked it out of the park.
12: Absolutely.
2: She had tears in her eyes. People were crying. I don't, were you crying?
12: I wasn't crying. No, but people but I noticed in the audience other people were crying.
2: Yeah. We're crying. I mean, she was a dynamic, phenomenal speaker. She was a little nervous, but you killed it, girl. You did amazing. Thank awesome. You for doing that. And thank I you. Hope that it resonated. I think it did resonate with a bunch of kids. So mm-hmm. congrats.
12: Thank you.
2: Very cool. So talk to us about all the fun things that are happening at the YMCA. Kathleen goes, well, we're registering. We have so much fun happening.
12: Right, right. I mean, it says your summer of fun place on the top of yes! our program guide. So, yes, we are registering right now for classes that start June 1st. Which is next week, if you have not turned your calendar yet. And look, June is on its way. So you definitely want to get online and take a look at all the stuff that we're registering for. But I have pages and pages and pages in that program guide of things that are going on for summer. But obviously summer camps for kids start, school ends tomorrow. Yeah. And we start summer camp on Monday. So
2: that is crazy.
12: Yeah.
2: So how do you, when you're talking about registering for your summer camps, is it all day camps? Are there like week long camps mm-hmm. or because sometimes parents want to go on a vacation. Do you have to register for the whole summer? How does that work?
12: No, you can register for the whole summer if you want to, or you can register for just specific weeks, or you can just do 1 week for the summer. It's a day camp, and we have extended care, so we open the doors at 7. Camp will start at 9 to 4, but we have the extended care at 7 o'clock, and then it goes till 6. So we are really helping parents all summer long for child care. So,
2: yeah, absolutely.
12: And it is a lot of fun. We have tons of themes going on. It's a big movie theme summer for us.
2: Oh,
12: so
2: good.
12: Every week has a movie theme to it, and Jeff Bray and his crew are excited and ready for Monday.
2: He's great with the kids. He does a great job with the kids program. I want to talk about, because we're coming up on summer, there's going to be a lot of swimming happening. Is there, it's still a time or an opportunity for parents to enroll their kids to maybe get some swimming lessons under their belt?
13: Absolutely.
2: And do they, how does that work? Do you have to be a member? How does...
12: No, you can do almost everything at the YMCA without membership. It's obviously a benefit for you to be a member because there's so much more that you get with it.
2: Right.
12: But if you are looking, and it is a national swim.
13: It's water safety.
12: Water safety month.
2: Yeah.
12: And so we definitely want kids, we want everyone to know how to swim. So from, you know, we put babies in the pool at 6 months mm-hmm. and we will teach anyone all the way up. Tom, do you know how to swim? Because, you know, if you need to, we can get that.
14: Yeah, I learned at an early age. In fact, I was in the Y Leaders Club when
12: yes,
14: I was a kid.
12: Yes, I love that. I love that. So what we do is we start those kids in the baby and parent programs, and then all the way up we have our small pool, which is 3 and 4 feet deep, and then our large pool that starts at 4 and goes to 9. And so the kids are learning, and swim team started yesterday with practice.
2: Really?
14: Very cool.
2: And your swim team did really well this year. I feel like they did. I saw a lot of social media posts where they were doing great things over the year. So that's amazing.
12: So this is summer swim team, which gives you that little taste of what swim team would be like in the more winter months. And Megan's a swimmer, so.
13: Yep, it's exciting. We actually, I think as of yesterday, we had 35 to 40 kids registered, but it's certainly not late. If you forgot about it, like Kathleen said, you forgot that summer was coming, reach out to our aquatic director, Stacy Harlan, and she can get you some more information on summer swim team.
2: Do you still coach swimming?
13: Oh, I don't. No, and I was never a swimmer growing up. I was just a lifeguard.
2: So. Still the same. I mean,
12: I feel like you want them to be both.
2: Yes, I want them to be both.
13: I mean, I swam because I had to.
2: Not because you were forced. Not because you wanted to.
13: I did really enjoy teaching swimming lessons. That was my favorite thing. And like Kathleen said, you're never too old to learn how to swim. So we teach a lot of adults as well.
2: I'll be honest. I think I forgot how to swim because I don't swim all the time. And like
12: well,
2: as a kid,
12: it takes
2: I
12: some
2: was,
12: endurance. Definitely,
14: it really does.
2: Yeah.
12: It definitely does.
14: What do you do? Do you just float?
2: I still plug my nose. I started plugging my nose again.
14: You did?
2: Yeah.
14: Uh oh.
2: Well, come to the Y.
14: Get back to the Y.
2: We can help you.
12: Yeah, get in an aqua aerobics class, kind of get your feet wet.
14: There you go.
2: We'll teach you how to blow bubbles so you don't have to plug your nose. Mm-hmm. You'll be okay. Yeah,
12: it'll be fine.
15: Well, what's funny about that is I did, like, remember, I don't know if you guys still do the same thing, but I remember growing up in the 90s, we had like classes, like you were like a guppy.
2: Yeah.
15: Is it still the same thing?
2: No.
15: No, that was so fun.
12: I know. All the fun Everyone names misses left, that. But we,
15: yes.
12: We'll call you a guppy if you want. Yeah.
15: Exactly.
14: A minnow, no a shark.
15: Yeah, you started in minnows yeah. and then you went all the way up. Right. I had never
12: Just
15: made
12: keep
15: it
12: on
15: to shark.
12: Swimming, Michelle.
15: You can Showing do my it. Age.
12: Yeah.
15: And you're also doing fitness classes again, like you sure. always do throughout the summer. Talk to us about the fitness classes.
12: So we do have our new fitness schedule that's out there, and there's a couple of classes that are going to take a break for the summer, but this week I believe we're doing a fun Michael Jackson Zumba-themed thing
15: Ooh.
12: Going on Wednesday. That's tonight. Tonight. And then Brenda will take a break for the summer, but Ryan Hersey is coming in with some cardio kickboxing in the
15: Oh, he's
12: evening.
15: Fun.
12: Yeah, he's a lot of fun, and we'll have a full lineup for the summer. So, yeah, don't rule us out on that. Plus, if you remember the Y, you have virtual all the time, like, and you can do that at your own home as well with the YMCA 360 app. So,
15: oh, that's which is so free. Nice. That app is fairly new, correct?
2: Yes.
15: Like just within the past year?
2: We just launched it in January.
15: Yeah, and it's been going pretty well. People are talking about it. Talk to us about how it came about. How did the idea come to fruition?
2: Well, the app was developed in the Wichita YMCA, and then it was just kind of taken from there out to other local YMCAs. And we're just trying to make sure that every single Y in the state of Ohio has Y360, because we know that there's rural parts of the state of Ohio where people can't necessarily get to a Y.
15: Mm-hmm.
2: And so if they can join as a member and get the app, then like Kathleen said, you can work out from home. If you're taking a vacation this summer and you're going to miss a week of workouts, you can have your app along with you and take any sort of class that you enjoy through the app.
15: I mean, the technology that we are blessed with,
12: right?
15: That's amazing.
2: Yep.
12: Plus, we have two virtual studios at the Y. So if you come over and you're like, oh man, I missed a class, or I want to do a class. I'm here and I just want to, you know, I don't want to walk on a red treadmill or whatever. You can go into any of the virtual studios, pull up the YMCA 360 app and pick your, we have all your equipment. It's sitting there. It's like your, you know, best basement ever. So
15: yeah,
12: you can definitely do that. We have one on our right across from our member service center desk in our chapel. And then we have one downstairs in our functional fitness room.
2: You know, and I think there's some swimming skills on there to
12: there
2: help
12: is.
2: At home. So
14: there
2: you
14: go.
2: You can blow bubbles and practice some of those skills with
14: You're
2: your
14: gonna
2: kids
14: You're going to practice
2: at home.
14: In the sink.
15: Tom's going to come right? over. Michelle, what are you doing? I'm practicing my blowing of the bubbles.
14: Yes.
15: I want to talk about events. You guys always have fun events throughout sure. the year. I'm looking here. You guys have bingo starting again. Is that correct?
12: Bingo will start
15: in August.
12: In the August. And that's been a really fun thing for, it's during the day. So it's Traditions Health comes out and helps us with bingo. They're one of our Munch and Learn series that come out. And we do Munch and Learns every month for our seniors or anyone that wants to come. They're welcome to come in and check those out. So that's a lot of fun. We've got a talking popsicle night coming up. It's a family night, June 25th. So that's next month. Don't forget. And that's for all ages. And then we actually have a family wiffle ball night coming up as well. And that's also in June
15: fun.
12: On the 19th. So that should be a lot of fun because we're actually going to have a wiffle ball league. U Sports has decided to think out of the box this year. And
15: yeah.
12: so we're doing wiffle ball for grades 4 through 8. So that's coming up this summer in July. So lots of fun stuff.
15: That is so fun. You know who you need to get on that wiffle ball team?
12: Jamie.
15: Good luck, Kathleen. Good luck. I was thinking Percy.
12: Oh,
15: he should throw out the ceremonial first pitch.
12: I think of that. He's so tall. He's not in my.
15: Well, he's hard to miss.
12: Yeah.
15: Right?
12: Yes.
15: Yeah. For anyone listening, first I want to mention, because I just noticed that you're having a parents' night out in July. Do you want to talk about that, Kathleen? The Island Escape?
12: Ah, yes. Parents' Night Out. Always a fun time at the Y. Our child care staff gets together and does that type of programming for us all year long. And they do have another one. So it's for ages 3 to 10. It is open for non-members as well, but the kids have a really good time. We just had a parents' night out, I believe, and they were all, it was all like outside recess type games. And so they had a lot of fun with that. But when you get childcare staff together, it is a good time.
15: And it's probably a nice, like, kind of a night for the parents to just, sure, you know.
12: Yeah. Sure.
15: Not that we want to get away from our children.
12: Right?
15: We just need that TV
14: time. Everybody
15: out,
14: needs
15: like
14: a break,
15: break
14: from something.
15: Yeah. Yes, yeah. Correct.
12: And before we move on, I do want to not forget to give a big shout out to our gymnastics team. And they're finishing up, but they're going to nationals in June.
14: Very cool.
12: And we are starting new team now. So we just had tryouts last week. But if you, again, just like a summer swim team, if you want to be part of that, you can still contact us to get on to our gymnastics team. And they're having a gymnastics reunion coming up in Labor Day. So if you were part of a gymnastics team ever at the YMCA, please contact us if you want information on that. It'll be Labor Day weekend.
15: Oh, that'll be so fun. Yeah. Oh, my gosh. Yeah. Now, will the legend be there?
13: Well, of course.
12: Nancy? Okay, absolutely. Yeah.
15: Nancy, there's only one!
12: Yeah, absolutely. She's so excited about getting everybody together and that our current team will be there to do a performance for them as well. So.
15: Well, good luck to them as they head on to Nationals. It's very, very cool.
12: We are excited.
15: If anyone wants information, best way to contact you guys, phone number, socials?
13: Absolutely. Any of the above.
12: So TUSC for Tusk, YMCA.org, and then you can give us a call too, but we'd prefer that you come over. You know, we're right in between the two cities. So.
13: And don't forget to download your Y360 app, because then you can register for programs through there. You can see all the pool schedules. You get push notifications if there's something happening at the Y.
15: Yeah, that's perfect. And then you guys also have that 24/7 access, right?
13: Yes, correct.
12: Yeah.
15: I think
12: sometimes
15: people forget that you guys now have that, which is incredible.
12: And, you know, the Y is doing more things than just in our building, too. And I think Megan wants to talk about free will, something that's coming up or that we just started.
13: Yeah, so we launched a partnership with Free Will. If you've seen Judge Wilgus present at all in the community, he talks about how most people don't have a will. And so we have a direct partnership with Free Will. If you go to our social responsibility page on our website, you can actually click on and through Free Will's website and make a free will at no charge to you. There are some steps that you have to take with it. But we, for social responsibility, thought that it's a community need. And also there's ways to leave a gift for our endowment fund that just ensures that the Y can live on to serve future generations in the community for years to come.
15: A great partnership.
14: Fantastic.
15: That is phenomenal.
12: So.
15: And Judge Wilgus is so passionate about getting people that access to those resources and having that stuff. He talks very passionately about how whenever, say, somebody passes away, they don't want their stuff to end up in probate court. And that's really what this is kind of helping you out with. So the fact that you guys have that partnership is amazing.
12: Yes.
15: Kudos to you guys. Yeah. Is that a nationwide YMCA thing or just specific to the Tuscarawas County YMCA?
13: No, just some YMCAs do it. I believe we're the only state or the only Y in the state of Ohio that has a partnership with them, though.
15: Very cool. Yeah. Well, that's very awesome. And how can they find that out on the website?
13: If they just go to our website, they click on the social responsibility tab. There's a whole section on our endowment fund. We call it the Heritage Club. If you're a part of it and you give a gift to the endowment fund, it's called Heritage Club. And so you can find all the information directly on the social responsibility page. If you want to leave us a gift, if you want to make a free will, if you want to let us know that we're already in your will, there's all the ways that you can let us know that on that page.
12: And we've got a good search button on our website as well. So if you just want to go to the search button, type in free will, it'll come up.
15: Oh, there you go. Yeah,
13: absolutely.
12: Yeah. Take the easy way out.
15: Tips and tricks, that girl. Thank you, ladies, so much.
12: Thank you.
15: I feel like I learned so much in just a short amount of time. She was right. There is a lot happening.
14: They're very knowledgeable.
13: Why?
14: Yes.
12: We try. We try to stay up on things.
15: Very good. Well, thank you so much. If you want more information, head on over to TuskYMCA.org or, like Kathleen said, just hop
12: come
15: on over.
12: Visit us.
15: Yes. Right.
12: It's a rainy day. Come to the Y.
15: Absolutely. That's the perfect time to go.
13: Michael Jackson Zumba. Enough said.

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1: AP News, I'm Marcela Sanchez. Former President Joe Biden is suing the Justice Department in an effort to block the release of audio recordings and transcripts of his interview with a ghostwriter. These were obtained by the special counsel who investigated his handling of classified documents. Biden's lawyers say the department had previously argued that they were exempt from disclosure under the public.

0: Public Records Law. AP correspondent Donna Warder reports on the number of suicides among people being held in ICE detention.
1: An Associated Press investigation has found that at least 10 people in ICE detention, all men, have killed themselves since President Donald Trump took office in January 2025. Dr. Sanjay Basu, an epidemiologist with the University of California, San Francisco, co-wrote a study documenting the increase in deaths among ICE detainees.
2: Something is going profoundly wrong if that many suicides are occurring as a proportion of people.
1: Brian Rayo Garcon was the first of those 10 deaths. On his fourth day of isolation while suffering from COVID in a Missouri jail, he was found unconscious in his cell. He had written a note pleading to talk with his mother. His mom, Adriana Garcon, says, he asked for psychological help. They didn't give it to him. To me, that's negligence. I'm Donna Warder.
0: Authorities have confirmed that one person has died and 9 others remain unaccounted for after a chemical tank imploded at a pulp and paper mill in Washington state. 9 others were also injured in yesterday's spill, some severely. Emergency responders plan to resume recovery efforts at Nippon Dynawave Packaging Company in Longview this morning. Shares were mostly higher in Europe and Asia. Oil prices fell after the U.S. stock market rose to more records. This is AP News. Global soccer fans are bracing for high U.S. transportation costs during next month's World Cup. Correspondent Gethin Kulbaugh has more.
3: Fans heading to the World Cup in the U.S. are facing a new sort of sticker shock, mass transit. In New Jersey and Massachusetts, some train fares tied to matches will cost fans far more than normal NFL game day trips. That is drawing criticism from international fans used to free transit at past World Cups. Some supporters are now organizing their own transportation to these stadiums, with some groups even renting buses for about half the official price. Transit experts say the high cost could further hurt the United States' image with foreign visitors. I'm Gethin Kulbaugh.
0: Former Braves third baseman Bob Horner has died at the age of 68. He was the number one overall draft pick in 1978 and once hit 4 homers in a game. I'm Marcela Sanchez, AP News.
4: Thank you, Marcela. It is 68 degrees at 9:03. This is the WJER Morning Show with Michelle Spring, Tom Reed, and News Director Jamie Hambaugh. Good morning, Jamie.
5: Yeah, Tom. Hey, thanks. Good morning. Yeah, so on the way here, the State Highway Patrol and New Philadelphia Post now investigating a pair of fatal crashes from the past couple of days. Another one was last night. This was in the Beach City area near 250 and 93. That followed the one on Memorial Day, also north of Strasburg at 212 and 21. So we'll get to those. And also on the way here, we'll hear about in Denison, the mayor, as he's bringing attention to some zoning limits there before a former school building goes up for sale for auction later in the fall as planned. So, yeah, we have those stories and others. And, Tom, what about that forecast?
4: Well, Jamie, some rain continuing right now here in the valley. It's going to move out later today and then become clear overnight. And then we're in the clear, sunny skies for the next, quite a bit here on in the valley. 70s for a high tomorrow. So I'll have all the details in the forecast, and then Michelle will have a look at sports. 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
5: WJER News Time is 9:05. We have 68 degrees. Well, the Ohio State Highway Patrol is now investigating a fatal crash late Tuesday night in Tuscarawas County as a car and a semi reportedly collided just before midnight near U.S. 250 and State Route 93 in the Beach City area north of Strasburg. Details remain limited this morning, and authorities have not released any names. Crews were on scene for about 4 hours overnight. Now, this follows that crash that killed a Coshocton man on Memorial Day north of Strasburg. Lieutenant Brian Sponigal says 28-year-old Alex McPeak was driving west on State Route 212 just before 3 p.m. that day when he apparently failed to yield at a stop sign while turning left onto 21. His Ford Escape SUV was struck by a northbound Chevy Silverado pickup truck pulling a camper. McPeak was flown to an Akron hospital where he later died from his injuries. The driver of the pickup, a 19-year-old woman from Doylestown, was not hurt. Now, Sponigal says a crash reconstruction team was returning to the scene there today.
7: We still need to do a little bit of investigating to see if the Ford Escape actually stopped and failed to yield, or if it didn't even stop at all and just ran the stop sign. We still need to investigate that part.
5: Both vehicles had passengers who were taken to a Canton hospital with non-life-threatening injuries. That crash remains under investigation. Also, there's new information from the Ohio State Patrol about Ohio Memorial Day traffic fatalities statewide this year. Heather Poliff of ONN affiliate WTOL-TV in Toledo explains that.
8: The Ohio State Highway Patrol says this year's Memorial Day weekend had the fewest number of traffic deaths in the Buckeye State in 18 years. The data shows 6 people were killed on Ohio roads during the 4-day holiday weekend. Plus, troopers made more than 16,000 traffic enforcement contacts, including 355 OVI arrests. State troopers say the low numbers come after a major statewide crackdown on impaired driving earlier this month.
5: Now, the Village of Denison is making sure potential buyers of the former intermediate school understand there are limits on how the building can be used. The Clamont School District plans to put that North 3rd Street property up for auction this fall. Mayor Greg DiDonato says the property is currently zoned green, meaning any auction listing or realtor must clearly disclose that restriction.
9: Because they have to do truth in advertising, you know you're a realtor. That is zoned. The zone under green is public, and also any commercial use requires a state-approved plan.
5: DiDonato says that anyone hoping to convert the building from an educational use into a business would need state approval and would have to go through the zoning change process. And that's a look at news for this hour. Coming up, we have sports and the weather. For WJER News, I'm Jamie Hambaugh.
4: 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Showers and thunderstorms continue this morning. A high of 78 for our Wednesday. Clearing up overnight with a low of 56. And then we're in the clear, sunny skies for the next, well, at least through the weekend. Sunny, a high of 75 tomorrow, sunny 77 on Friday, and sunny 75 on Saturday. Right now, we have some heavy rain on the east side of New Philadelphia. It is 68 degrees. Time now for a look at sports with Michelle.
10: All right, the Guardians dropped another one to the Nationals last night, falling 6-3 at Progressive Field. Washington jumped out early with a 4-run second inning, highlighted by a 2-run homer from James Wood. Cleveland starter Joey Cantillo lasted just 2 innings, giving up 4 runs with 4 walks and 2 wild pitches. Jose Ramirez drove in Cleveland's first run with a sacrifice fly in the 5th, while rookie Travis Bonzana added a 2-run single in the 9th. Despite the loss, the Guardians are still 14-6 since May 6th and remain atop the AL Central. The Guardians will try to avoid the sweep today as Gavin Williams takes the mound.
4: It's a matinee game here on WJER. 12:35 is the start of that game from Progressive Field against the Nationals. A 1:10 first pitch right here on WJER. Well, good morning, everybody. It's a Wednesday. It's a little rainy on the outside, but some changes coming for us. Michelle and Tom here on the WJER Morning Show. Thanks to our guests from the YMCA last hour, Megan and Kathleen. We always love hearing what's happening over there. Always something, well, everything, according to them, is happening over there.
10: Yes, if you want more information, visit TuskYMCA.org for all of that great info that they gave, especially about the free will. I think that's amazing.
4: That's amazing. Coming in tomorrow, we're able to get tough bags in here. They'll be in tomorrow at 8:30.
10: Yes, I need to remind her. Yeah. Thank you for reminding me.
4: We always enjoy when she comes in to visit. So they'll be here. She'll be here at 8:30 tomorrow here on the WJER Morning Show. 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

0: 1994 hit from Desiree. You're on the 90s at 9 on the WJER Morning Show. It's 9:21, still some rain in the valley. Going to continue for a little bit. Not too bad temperature-wise, 68 degrees. Headed for 78 today on our Wednesday. And coming up on Friday, it's the WJER gift card giveaway for May. 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That's all day this Friday. Make sure you're listening for your cue to call in and win here on the station where winners listen and listeners win, WJER. 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

0: That's Four Non-Blondes here on the 90s at 9 on the WJER Morning Show. That song reached number 14 on the Hot 100 back in 1993. It was also nominated for an award at the 1993 MTV Video Music Awards. More 90s hits coming up here in just a little bit. It is 9:31. Now time for news headlines. Jamie, what's happening today?
1: Yeah, Tommy, thanks. Good morning. Yeah, so New Philadelphia Post state troopers are investigating a deadly crash now from late Tuesday night. A 53-year-old Canton man was killed after reportedly running a stop sign and colliding with a semi-truck at the intersection of U.S. 250 and State Route 93 near Beach City. Officials say the man was not wearing a seatbelt and impairment is believed to be a factor. The semi-driver, a 39-year-old woman from Newcomerstown, was not injured. Now, crews remained on scene for about 4 hours as the investigation continues there. In Denison, village officials are making sure potential buyers of the former intermediate school understand that there are limits on how that building can be used. The Claymont School District plans to put the North 3rd Street property up for auction this fall. Mayor Greg Gattinato says the property is currently zoned green, meaning any auction listing or realtor must clearly disclose that restriction. Gattinato says that anyone hoping to convert the building from an educational use into a business would need state approval and would have to go through the zoning change process. And Immigration and Customs Enforcement detainees are taking their own lives at a pace that's unprecedented in the agency's two-decade history, highlighting what experts call failures in care and oversight. An Associated Press investigation finds that at least 10 ICE detainees have died by suicide since President Donald Trump returned to office in January of 2025 and ordered ICE to increase arrests and deportations. Now, that includes 7 deaths since October, already the most in one fiscal year, with several months remaining. The increased pace of suicide exceeds the growth in ICE's detainee population. Now, the deaths happened at detention facilities operated by private contractors and local jails run by sheriffs. All were men and most were Hispanic. And we have the weather. That forecast is on the way. For WJER News, I'm Jamie Hambaugh.
0: Thank you so much, Jamie. Still some rain out there. Plenty of rain to our west. So rain continuing throughout the morning at least, with a high today of 78 degrees, clearing up overnight with a low of 56. And then tomorrow, sunny, a high of 75, sunny Friday, 77, and sunny again on Saturday. It'll be a nice day, high of 75 degrees. Rain showers right now in the valley, and we are at 68 degrees.
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enter the WJER Birthday Contest, and you can win a celebration package from WJER, the station with the endless list of winners. 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

0: There's Blind Melon on the 90s at 9 here on WJER. No luck for us with the no rain right now. Rain continuing until at least through the 2 o'clock hour today. So you are going to need an umbrella if you're out, heading out to the store or to work or out taking the dog for a walk. Grab that umbrella at least through early afternoon. There's so much to love about dogs, from their adorable little faces and wagging tails to their cuddly companionship. But it turns out that some breeds are also known for providing comfort and emotional support to their owners with anxiety, especially on a rainy, cloudy day like today. Well, dogs aren't a substitute for professional treatment, but research suggests they can give emotional support and help ease feelings of stress and anxiety. In one study, people who directly interacted with a dog had significantly less anxiety and felt improvements in mood than those who didn't get to play with the pooches. But some dogs are better suited to help anxious humans than others, and certified dog trainer and aptly named Evan Doggett recommends these breeds as the best. The first is the Newfoundland. These gentle giants are known for being calm and steady with a strong attachment to their humans. A Labrador Retriever. Labs are one of the most popular dog breeds in the U.S., and they have been for decades as people love their friendly and eager-to-please personalities. Golden Retrievers, just ask Michelle, prized for their gentle nature and emotional awareness. They're also very popular as therapy dogs. Plus, they're super cute. Poodles, both poodles and miniature poodles can be excellent therapy or emotional support dogs. And finally, the Greyhound. Now, Greyhounds need a good run, but they're extremely laid back and they form close bonds with one or two people, making them strong companions for anxious owners. You know, maybe we all need these dogs for extra emotional support and anxiety relief. At any rate, take your puppy for a walk. 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Well, it's 9:47, and time for a lottery update brought to you by your friends at Dee's Restaurant on Fillmore Avenue, across the street from the YMCA. Taking a look at the pick three numbers in last night's drawing, 114. The pick four numbers in the Ohio Lottery last night, 2129. And the Mega Millions from last night, 1, 5, 49, 51, 59, and number 7. No winner. The next jackpot, $331 million. The next Powerball, $154 million. 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

0: Number one for 7 weeks in the spring of 95. Montel Jordan here on the 90s at 9. It's 5 minutes before 10 o'clock. That's going to do it for the morning show here on this Wednesday. Michelle and I will be back tomorrow at 6 a.m. Mr. Morgan in next with Morgan in the midday. Have a wonderful Wednesday, everybody. 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
2: Hi, this is Jim Rosenhaus with your Guardians update. Guardians relief pitcher Hunter Gaddis has been on a nice roll of late, and he says it has taken a little bit, but he's finally in a really good spot with all of his pitches.

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1: AP News, I'm Marcela Sanchez. Texas Attorney General Ken Paxton defeated four-term Senator John Cornyn, becoming the Republican nominee for U.S. Senate. Paxton's victory in yesterday's runoff makes Cornyn the first Republican senator from Texas to lose the party's nomination for re-election. Paxton will now face Democratic nominee Representative James Tallarico. The Trump administration wants all current and future federal employees to sign non-disclosure agreements as part of a continuing crackdown on leaks to the media. A proposed notice is expected to be officially published in the Federal Register today. A former president is taking legal action against the Justice Department, AP correspondent Mike Kempin reports.
2: Joe Biden is suing the Justice Department in an attempt to block the release of audio recordings and transcripts of Biden.

0: his interviews with the ghostwriter. The files were obtained by the special counsel who investigated Biden's handling of classified documents during his time as a senator and vice president. Biden's lawyers say the Justice Department plans to release the files to Congress and a conservative group, the Heritage Foundation. They say the disclosure would constitute an unwarranted invasion of Biden's privacy. Biden did the interviews at his home in 2016 and 2017. When he was vice president. Mike Hempen, Washington.
1: President Trump had another medical exam yesterday. The 79-year-old president spent more than 3 hours at Walter Reed National Military Medical Center for what the White House described as preventive medical and dental checkups. In a social media post after the visit, Trump said he had just finished his six-month physical and that, quote, everything checked out perfectly. More stories at APNews.com. This is AP News.
2: AP Sports, I'm Gethin Coolball. Defending champion Oklahoma City moved one win away from returning to the NBA Finals after a 127-114 Game 5 victory over the San Antonio Spurs in the Western Conference Finals. Two-time reigning MVP Shai Gilgeous-Alexander scored 32 points for the Thunder.
3: They obviously punched us really good in Game 4, and we got better than the team that played Game 4 for Game 5.
2: Celtics coach Joe Mazzulla was named NBA Coach of the Year. NHL playoffs, the Golden Knights punched their ticket back to the Stanley Cup Final, capping a West Final sweep of the Avalanche with a 2-1 win. At the French Open, top-seeded Aryna Sabalenka earned a straight sets victory in the first round. Coco Gauff and Naomi Osaka also advanced, as did top-ranked men's star Yannick Sinner. And NFL, Packers running back Josh Jacobs was arrested on charges related to domestic abuse. Gethin Coolbaugh, AP Sports.
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5: This is Jamie Hambaugh for WJER News. Denison officials are making sure a key zoning detail is clearly communicated ahead of a possible auction of the former Claymont Intermediate School. Mayor Greg DiDonato says the property is currently zoned as green or public use and wants potential buyers to be fully aware of that designation.
6: Any commercial use requires a state-approved plan. If somebody thinks they're going to try to buy it, make it a flea market, one, they're zoning. You can't do it without a zoning change. That can be done, but they have to go through a process and they have to get approved.
5: Now he says it's important for the school districts or any listing realtor to provide proper notification, noting that the North 3rd Street location is still designated for educational purposes.
6: And they would have to have a state-approved plan, and that will cost millions of dollars.
5: District officials have discussed holding an auction this fall, in part to avoid complications with water lines. Denison's fire chief adds that even after the building is vacated, the district will still be responsible for maintaining the fire suppression system until the property is sold. Sugar Creek firefighters say no evacuations were necessary after crews responded to a gas line strike in the village early Tuesday afternoon. Assistant Fire Chief Cody Shetler says the incident happened at the east edge of town along Beachy Road, where a private contractor struck an unmarked gas line while installing a support post.
7: It was a fairly small, privately owned gas line that was actually a backup line to a residence in case their primary gas line well would be not enough gas for them. So once we identified that it was a privately owned gas line and it came from a meter, we were able to shut it off at that meter.
5: Shetler says initially there were concerns multiple homes could be affected, but service was ultimately disrupted to just that one house. Now Shetler says there were no immediate safety threats to the public. Fire crews were on scene for about an hour from just after noon until shortly after 1 p.m. In sports, the Guardians lost to the Nationals again Tuesday, 6-3 from Cleveland. The starter Joey Cantillo lasted just two innings and gave up four runs. Manager Stephen Vogt on those Washington hitters.
8: Yeah, I mean, their lineup is really good. They make you work. Again, though, when you're not pounding the zone, you're not going to get chase. And so they're able to really shrink their what they're looking for. And like I said, we've seen Joey be great for majority of the year. This just tonight wasn't it.
5: The Guardians will try to salvage a win in the finale of the three-game series this afternoon. It starts at 1:10 p.m. here on WJER Radio. And sources indicate the Cavs will retain coach Kenny Atkinson despite the team's conference finals sweep by the Knicks. And here now is the forecast. Mostly cloudy skies today with a chance of showers and storms, mainly before 2 p.m. and a high of 78. Tonight, gradually becoming mostly clear, a low of 56. Thursday, sunny, a high of 74. Friday, sunny, a high of 76. And that's a look at news for this hour. For WJER, I'm Jamie Ambaugh.

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0: 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Welcome in for a Wednesday version of the Morgan and the Midday Show on WJER, your news and information home. On the way a little bit later on during this 10 o'clock hour, I've got some details on how you, yes, you, my good radio friend, can join our endless list of winners. 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

0: Petty Swims with his remake of the Journey classic, Don't Stop Believin', on WJER AM and FM. Morgan in the midday with a check on the Valley forecast for today. Look for cloudy skies, a 70% chance of rain off and on throughout the day. Look for a high of 77. Meanwhile, tonight, cloudy skies giving way late in the evening to clearing skies. The overnight low, 56. And looking ahead to Thursday, sunny and a few afternoon clouds drifting in. Not quite as warm Thursday with a high of 74. You're locked into the Valley's music leader, WJER.
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0: Deep Blue Something, Breakfast at Tiffany's on WJER 100.9 FM and AM 1450. Guardians baseball scheduled to roll your way this afternoon. We'll see how that weather flies up off the shores of Lake Erie as manager Stephen Vogt's team tries to avoid a three-game losing skid when they square off with Washington. Our Guardians Radio Network pregame show at 12:35, first pitch scheduled for 1:10. We'll keep you updated from the weather perspective here on your home for the Guards, WJER.
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1: AP News, I'm Marcela Sanchez. President Trump is meeting with his cabinet today for talks aimed at ending the war with Iran, just days after insisting that his administration and Tehran had, quote, largely negotiated a settlement. Texas Attorney General Ken Paxton won the Republican nomination for U.S. Senate, defeating four-term Senator John Cornyn. Here's Cornyn's

0: speaking to support. Here's Cornyn speaking to supporters.
1: I trust the voters of Texas, and they've made their decision, and I must respect it.
0: Trump endorsed Paxton last week, saying Cornyn, quote, was not supportive of me when times were tough. But in a social media post today, Trump congratulated both candidates. In California, billionaire Democrat Tom Steyer is running the most expensive political advertising campaign in the country this year in his bid to become the state's next governor. Southern California officials have lifted all evacuation orders for residents near a damaged chemical tank.
2: The all clear for residents in and around Garden Grove in Southern California after the risk of a catastrophic explosion or leak from a chemical tank is over. A crack in the top allowing pressure to escape. Orange County Fire Authority Interim Chief T.J. McGovern.
3: After an extensive operation, we're happy to report that all evacuation orders have been lifted.
2: Residents forced to evacuate after the 7,000-gallon tank with methyl methacrylate used to make airplane parts overheated Thursday. Chris Myers with the EPA says they've been monitoring air quality.
4: All air monitoring instruments have been operating 24 hours a day, and there have been no exceedances detected.
2: Meanwhile, residents are calling for accountability from GKN Aerospace, and an investigation is underway. I'm Julie Walker.
0: This is AP News. Five villagers stuck in a flooded cave in central Laos for more than a week are alive, but the remaining are still missing.
5: A video posted by a Thai rescue group involved in the mission appeared to show the moment divers emerged from the water and discovered the trapped villagers. The villagers, each wearing a headlamp, were sitting on a rock surrounded by floodwater. In the footage shot by the organization Metatam Rescue, group leader Kalasin Keng Hai Bong Kar Wong, speaking to camera from inside the cave, says, 4:30, we found our target. We found them, five of them. The other two, we still need to look for them. The Lao organization Rescue Volunteer for People verified that the search for the missing two will continue. Other videos show rescuers inside and outside the cave cheering, jumping around and hugging each other in joy after the discovery. Rescue workers from neighboring Thailand arrived at the site over the weekend. I'm Charles de Ledesma.
0: And I'm Marcela Sanchez, AP News.
6: Is there anything better than high school sports? 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Ferris, on the Wabash in New Philadelphia.
7: This is Jamie Hambaugh for WJER News. New Philadelphia Post state troopers are investigating another deadly crash. This one was from late Tuesday night. A 53-year-old Canton man was killed after reportedly running a stop sign and colliding with a semi-truck at the intersection of U.S. Route 250 and State Route 93 near Beach City. Officials say the man was not wearing a seatbelt and impairment is believed to be a factor. The semi-driver, a 39-year-old woman from Newcomerstown, was not injured. Crews remained on scene for about 4 hours as the investigation continues, and we'll have more on this story later today. Now, this follows that fatal Memorial Day crash that killed a Coshocton man at the intersection of State Routes 21 and 212. New Philadelphia Post Lieutenant Brian Sponigal says Alex McPeak was driving a red Ford Escape westbound on State Route 212 when he failed to yield while turning left onto State Route 21. His SUV was struck by a northbound Chevy Silverado just before 3 p.m. Monday.
8: The driver of that Ford Escape had to be extricated by mechanical means by the fire department, was then flown by a helicopter to Suma up in Akron.
7: McPeak was pronounced dead at that hospital in Akron. Investigators are also working to determine whether he even stopped at the stop sign before pulling into the pickup's path. The driver of the Silverado, a 19-year-old Doylestown woman, was not hurt. A passenger in each vehicle was taken to a Canton hospital with non-life-threatening injuries. Meanwhile, there's also new information from the State Patrol about Ohio Memorial Day traffic fatality is statewide this year, Heather Poliff of ONN affiliate WTOL-TV in Toledo explains.
9: The Ohio State Highway Patrol says this year's Memorial Day weekend had the fewest number of traffic deaths in the Buckeye State in 18 years. The data shows six people were killed on Ohio roads during the four-day holiday weekend. Plus, troopers made more than 16,000 traffic enforcement contacts, including 355 OVI arrests. State troopers say the low numbers come after a major statewide crackdown on impaired driving earlier this month.
7: But in sports, the Guardians have one last shot to get a win against the Nationals in the finale of the three-game series this afternoon from Cleveland. Washington has outscored the Guardians 16-5 in the first two games, including a 6-3 win last night. Manager Stephen Vogt.
10: Yeah, I feel we have faced some really good arms. That's part of it. But we need to be better. We got to get back on our plan. We got to get back to having quality at bats, sticking to what our plan is to beat the pitcher. And sometimes really good pitchers will get you off of your plan. And so all of those reasons, we're, like I said, I've been really pleased with the way we've been playing.
7: And so you can hear that game this afternoon on WJER Radio. It gets underway at 1:10 p.m. Here now is the weather. Mostly cloudy skies today with a chance of showers and storms, mainly before 2 p.m. and a high of 78. Tonight, gradually becoming mostly clear, a low of 56. Thursday, sunny, a high of 74. Friday, sunny, with a high of 76. And that's a look at news for this hour. For WJER, I'm Jamie Hambaugh.

0: Roxette on WJER 100.9 FM and AM 1450 with Morgan in the midday, where it's time now on WJER for our community news notes being brought to you during this 11 o'clock hour by Jan McInturf and his great group of realtors at McInturf Realty. 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

0: Pink, one of those artists you have to love, writes their own music, records gigantic hits. That's Beautiful Trauma on WJER with the WJER Valley Weather Outlook for today. You can expect cloudy skies with a 70% chance of daytime rain. Look for a high today of 78. For tonight, clouds lingering in the valley. That's going to give way, however, to clearing skies late in the evening and overnight. The low dropping to 56. And looking ahead to Thursday, a mix of sun and clouds, high 75. 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

0: Fire House on WJER with the Morgan in the Midday Show. I am said Morgan, Bill Morgan, to be exact, reminding you that our noon report of news is on the way. The Associated Press, as per usual, kicking things off with national and world news. And then WJER News Director Jamie Hambaugh gets you up to date on what's happening locally in the Valley, all beginning at 12 noon. Hey, the sweet taste of summer is back at the Bolivar Strawberry Festival coming up June 4th through the 6th in downtown Bolivar. 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The Firemen's Parade steps off Saturday at 2 in the afternoon. 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
2: AP News, I'm Haya Panjwani. Texas Attorney General Ken Paxton has easily beaten incumbent John Cornyn in a Texas Republican Senate runoff. AP Washington correspondent Sagar Meghani.
3: Paxton cruised days after President Trump officially backed him.
4: His endorsement in this is the most powerful force in politics.
3: It was the latest primary that saw the president help oust a GOP incumbent he did not see as loyal enough.
5: We've come up short.
3: Cornyn becomes the state's first GOP senator to lose a nomination for re-election, and after a bitter campaign, says he'll back Paxton in November.
5: I've always supported the Republican ticket, and I intend to do so again in this general election.
3: Sagar Meghani, Washington.
2: Israel says it's killed the new Hamas leader in Gaza. AP correspondent Charles Deledesma reports.
6: Israel's defense minister, Israel Katz, and the Israeli military say the Tuesday airstrikes in Gaza City killed Mohammed Oda. Hamas has not commented on Oda so far. The strike comes less than 2 weeks after killing his predecessor. At least 5 people were killed and 12 injured in the attack on the market, including Oda, his wife, son and daughter, and another woman, local hospitals say. Thousands of people gathered on Wednesday for the joint funeral of the family in Gaza City. Mourners, covering the 4 bodies with green Hamas flags, marched from a mosque through the city, chanting and firing shots in the air.
2: Officials yesterday lifted evacuation orders for the final 16,000 residents near a damaged chemical tank in California. At a news conference Tuesday night, Orange County Fire Authority Interim Chief T.J. McGovern said all evacuees can go home now.
7: We're happy to report that all evacuation orders have been lifted and residents have started to return home. To the residents, we thank you again.
2: This is AP News. A star running back faces domestic abuse charges. The AP's Jennifer King.
8: Green Bay Packers running back Josh Jacobs is facing 5 criminal charges related to domestic abuse after police responded to a disturbance Saturday morning. In a statement, Hobart Lawrence Police Chief Michael Rankus says Jacobs was arrested and booked into the Brown County, Wisconsin jail on charges including strangulation and suffocation, battery, domestic abuse, and intimidation of a witness. Jacobs' lawyers issued a statement asking for fairness, saying there was evidence that has not yet been made public and that Jacobs vehemently denies the allegations. The 3-time Pro Bowl selection led the NFL in rushing yards in 2022 and ran for 13 touchdowns with the Packers last season. Green Bay and the NFL say they are aware of the report. I'm Jennifer King.
2: Bob Horner, the power-hitting third baseman, who was the #1 overall draft pick in 1978, has died. He was 68. More on APnews.com. I'm Haya Panjwani, AP News.
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10: On the way from WJR News, New Philadelphia Post state troopers respond to their second fatal crash in as many days. Denison's mayor calls attention to zoning limits ahead of the sale of a former school. And the Guardians Nationals wrap up their 3-game series from Cleveland this afternoon. Welcome now to the WJR Noon Report. And today is Wednesday, May 27th. Right now at 12:06, we have 72 degrees. I'm Jamie Hambaugh. Now they're saying you can expect mostly cloudy skies today and still a chance of showers or storms possible, mainly in the early afternoon hours. We do have that forecast. It is coming up. Well, New Philadelphia Post state troopers have been investigating 2 fatal crashes now to start off the week, both north of Strasburg. The most recent occurred late Tuesday night. Now, Post Sergeant Clinton Armstrong says 53-year-old Jeffrey Nurr of Canton was killed after reportedly running a stop sign in his car and colliding with a semi-truck at the intersection of U.S. 250 and State Route 93 near Beach City.
11: On Tuesday, May 26th at approximately 11:42 p.m., a 2008 Nissan Rogue was traveling south a 2021 Peterbilt commercial truck pulling a tanker trailer was traveling northwest on US 250. The Nissan failed to stop at the stop sign and struck the commercial trailer. The commercial trailer then separated from the power unit. It traveled across the center line and off the left side of the road and overturned then.
10: And Nur was pronounced dead at the scene. Officials say that he was not wearing a seatbelt and impairment is believed to be a factor. The semi-driver, a 39-year-old Newcomerstown woman, was wearing a seatbelt and was not injured. Crews remained on the scene for about 4 hours for the cleanup and investigation. Meanwhile, the State Patrol also says a Coshocton man was killed in that Memorial Day crash north of Strasburg. Lieutenant Brian Sponigal says that 28-year-old Alex McPeak was driving west on State Route 212 just before 3 p.m. that day when he failed to yield at a stop sign while turning left onto Route 21. And his Ford Escape SUV was struck by a northbound Chevy Silverado pickup truck pulling a camper.
12: That Ford Escape failed to yield from the stop sign and the Chevy Silverado struck it right in the driver's door. They continued off the northwest corner of the intersection into a parking lot there.
10: Now, McPeak was flown to an Akron hospital where he later died from his injuries. Now, the driver of the pickup, a 19-year-old woman from Doylestown, was not hurt. Sponigal says that a crash reconstruction team was returning to the scene there on Tuesday.
12: We still need to do a little bit of investigating to see if the Ford Escape actually stopped and failed to yield or if it didn't even stop at all and just ran the stop sign. We still need to investigate that part.
10: Now, both vehicles had passengers who were taken to a Canton hospital with non-life-threatening injuries, and the crash remains under investigation. In some state news, state lawmakers are pushing a new bill aimed at reducing drink spiking at bars and restaurants. ONN's Melissa Andrews reports on that.
13: Ohio Senate Bill 348 would require bars and restaurants to offer testing strips that can detect date rape drugs in less than 5 minutes. Supporters say they want people to be safer when they go out and give customers a way to check if something feels wrong with their drink. The bipartisan bill would also require bars to post signs letting customers know those tests are available, but it does not include penalties for establishments that do not offer the kits.
10: Well, Denison officials are making sure a key zoning detail is clearly communicated ahead of a possible auction of the former Claymont Intermediate School. Mayor Greg DiDonato says the property is currently zoned as green or public use and wants potential buyers to be fully aware of that designation.
14: Any commercial use requires a state-approved plan. If somebody thinks they're going to try to buy it, make it a flea market, one, they're zoning. You can't do it without a zoning change. That can be done, but they have to go through a process and they have to get approved.
10: Now, he says it's important for the school district or any listing realtor to provide proper notification, noting that the North 3rd Street location is still designated for educational purposes.
14: And they would have to have a state-approved plan, and that will cost millions of dollars.
10: Now, district officials have discussed holding an auction this fall, in part to avoid complications with water lines. Denison's fire chief adds that even after the building is vacated, the district will still be responsible for maintaining the fire suppression system until the property is sold. Now, Sugar Creek firefighters say a crews responded to a small gas leak at the edge of town Tuesday afternoon after a contractor struck an unmarked private line along Beachy Road. Assistant Chief Cody Shetler says that line served a single residence.
15: There was a private contractor working alongside that road, and they were driving a support post into the ground when they struck a private gas line that runs to a residence from a private well. So it was unmarked, and nobody really knew it was there except for the homeowner.
10: Shetler says that firefighters were able to quickly isolate the leak by shutting off the gas at the meter. Officials initially feared up to 10 homes could be impacted, but the situation was contained to just that one house.
15: We did have the road closed, but it is a fairly low traffic, unused road. It's a gravel road. So there was no evacuations ordered or no immediate life threats during the incident.
10: Now, the response lasted about an hour from just after noon until shortly after 1 p.m. Shetler says responsibility for the damage, it'll likely be handled by insurance, with the contractor expected to cover repairs. Let's get to that forecast now. Mostly cloudy skies out there today. Still a chance of showers and storms, mainly before 2 p.m. and a high of 78. Later tonight, gradually becoming mostly clear. A low of 56. Then for the next few days, sunny skies starting Thursday. Sunny, a high of 74. Friday, sunny, a high of 76. And Saturday, sunshine with a high of 74. So it is cloudy out there right now, 12:13. It's 72 degrees. And you are listening to the Noon Report here on WGAER with sports on the way, as the Guardians will try not to get swept in the finale of their three-game series against the Washington Nationals this afternoon at Progressive Field. The Cavs apparently make a decision on the fate of head coach Kenny Atkinson after getting swept in the conference finals. We'll get to national news, too, where things stand in the NBA West. And the weather also has been complicating things for a tournament action, games in high school sports this spring. Bill Hammerstrom has it all covered. He is in with today's report, and he is next.
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17: This is your Wendy's Sports Report for Wednesday. I'm Bill Hammerstrom. Here unexpectedly, because all the games are canceled today. We were going to bring you four softball regional semifinal games and a baseball game on the Big Z Sports YouTube channel. They are all postponed until tomorrow because of afternoon rain and thunderstorms. Our marathon coverage starts at 2 p.m. Thursday with defending Division III state champion Dover taking on 22-4 Bloom Carroll. The Tornadoes beat the Bulldogs 13-2 in a regional final last year, but Bloom Carroll has yet to allow a run this postseason with wins of 20-0, 22-0, and 7-0. And again, we'll have the call of that game tomorrow at 2 p.m. You can watch it on the Big Z Sports YouTube channel. You can find a link at WGER.com. We also have a start time for Garaway's softball district championship game at Pickerington. It's at 5 p.m. against Valley tomorrow. We're also waiting on times for games with Claymont and Tuskegee Valley softball. Strasburg and Conotton Valley were already scheduled to play on Thursday, so we will do our best to cram all of those games onto the Big Z Sports YouTube channel on Thursday. Make sure you are subscribed. Plus, we'll have a baseball game tomorrow, as New Philadelphia earned a berth in a Division III district championship game by beating Zanesville last night 7-2. The Quakers trailed until our Subway player of the game, Tanner Ulmer, came through in the clutch.
18: Two balls, two strikes, the count. Ulmer ready. Moeller ready, the pitch. There's a long fly ball to fairly deep left field, back on the wall, and it's gone! Tanner Ulmer, a two-run bomb to left field, just to the right of the 290 mark, and the Quakers lead for the first time this afternoon.
17: Bill Morgan with the call. Quaker pitcher Owen Courtney went the distance, striking out 7 and shutting out the Blue Devils over the final 4 innings. Brady Evans went 2-for-2 with a double, a home run, and 2 runs batted in. The Quakers now play Tri-Valley for a district championship on Thursday at 5 p.m. at Highland High School. You can go there or you can watch it tomorrow on the Big Z Sports YouTube channel. In Major League Baseball, the Guardians' run of series wins has ended at 4. The Nationals topped the Guardians 6-3 yesterday and have won the first two games of the three-game set. Game 3 is this afternoon, starting in less than an hour. Manager Stephen Vogt says yesterday's starter, Joey Cantillo, got off to a rough start, giving up 4 runs in the second inning, including a home run by James Wood.
19: Yeah, I mean, their lineup is really good. They make you work. Again, though, when you're not pounding the zone, you're not going to get chase. And so they're able to really shrink their what they're looking for. And like I said, we've seen Joey be great for majority of the year. This just tonight wasn't it.
17: The Guardians were 1-for-10 with runners in scoring position.
19: It's kind of an in-between night. You know, we got a couple innings where we started to get some traffic and just weren't able to get that big hit. And, you know, I thought the bullpen did a phenomenal job. I mean, Will Dion was incredible. Cody Hoyer, 2 scoreless innings. Army, Holderman, and Will Dion, like I said, in his major league debut when we needed 3 innings, he did it efficiently and kind of a tough luck two-run double there at the end, but great job by the bullpen.
17: Boat is not too concerned after losing two straight games.
19: Yeah, I feel we have faced some really good arms. That's part of it. But we need to be better. We got to get back on our plan. We got to get back to having quality at bats, sticking to what our plan is to beat the pitcher. And sometimes really good pitchers will get you off of your plan. And so all of those reasons were, like I said, I've been really pleased with the way we've been playing. It feels really bad right now after those two losses. And if we allow that to continue to be a mindset, then we're going to, you know, it can spiral. But we're coming off a great road trip. It's been two tough losses. That's the truth. That's it. It's been two tough losses. We're right back at it tomorrow.
17: The Guardians are one of only three teams with a winning record in the American League with the Rays and Yankees. WJER Radio will switch over to Guardians coverage shortly after the noon report today. In the National League, the Reds have won three straight after beating the Mets 7-2 for the second straight night. Second-year pitcher Chase Burns improved to 7-1 for Cincinnati. Reds manager Terry Francona says Burns, who was taken one pick after Travis Pezzana in the 2024 MLB draft, is benefiting from playing in the bigs last year.
20: So often when you see young kids that get called up, I think Sal's a little bit the same, where, and then they come to spring training and they've already been in the big leagues, they just look and act and feel like they belong more. And you're seeing the way he carries himself now. He doesn't have to be told where he's going. Like, you know, I mean, he knows his routine. I think the guys did a good job with him this spring when we kind of slowed him down for that one time through. And I think we're seeing some of the benefits of what we did.
17: The Reds and Mets wrap up their series in New York tonight. Meanwhile, the Pirates wallop the Cubs 12-1. Chicago has lost 10 in a row. They won 10 in a row less than a month ago. Future NFL Hall of Fame tight end and Cleveland Heights native Travis Kelce has joined the Guardians as a minority owner. He talked about it on his podcast called New Heights.
21: Go Guards, baby!
22: It's a dream come true for a Cleveland kid. Any Cleveland kid would be through the roof right now, and I'm happy to be the honorable one to get to do it for us, man. It's an awesome feeling knowing that a childhood kid that grew up on the East Side is now, you know, part owner of his favorite baseball team.
17: No word on Kelce's fiance, Taylor Swift, and her role with the team. Kelce was a baseball player for Cleveland Heights, but when he threw out the first pitch in 2023, he threw it right into the ground. Kelce says he'll be back June 14th to redeem himself. Media outlets, including ESPN, are reporting that Kenny Atkinson will be back as the Cavaliers head coach for a third season. He coached the team to its first Eastern Conference final since 2018, but they got swept by the Knicks, who closed it out with two lopsided wins in Cleveland. After the final loss, Atkinson talked about the future of the team.
23: Listen, I have confidence in myself, first of all. Confidence in the group, the roster talk, you know, that's for down the line. You know, our front office has done a phenomenal job, like I said, giving us a great roster. You know, obviously there'll be decisions to be made like every summer, but I think we're doing pretty well with those decisions since I've been here. So just keep trusting our process, trust our collaboration.
17: There's a lot of talk about roster moves the Cavs could make this offseason. Cleveland is considering adding LeBron James or Giannis Antetokounmpo, if you believe what the national pundits are saying. And now, here's the Associated Press with National Sports News.
24: AP Sports, I'm Gethin Coolball. Defending champion Oklahoma City moved one win away from returning to the NBA Finals after a 127-114 Game 5 victory over the San Antonio Spurs in the Western Conference Finals. Two-time reigning MVP Shai Gilgeous-Alexander scored 32 points for the Thunder.
25: They obviously punched us really good in Game 4. We got better than the team that played Game 4 for Game 5.
24: Celtics coach Joe Mazzulla was named NBA Coach of the Year. NHL playoffs, the Golden Knights punched their ticket back to the Stanley Cup Final, capping a West Final sweep of the Avalanche with a 2-1 win. At the French Open, top-seeded Aryna Sabalenka earned a straight sets victory in the first round. Coco Gauff and Naomi Osaka also advanced, as did top-ranked men's star Yannick Sinner. And NFL, Packers running back Josh Jacobs was arrested on charges related to domestic abuse. Gethin Coolbaugh, AP Sports.
17: Thanks, Gethin. Again, stay tuned for Guardians baseball here on WJER this afternoon. Guardians warm-up starts at 12:35, first pitch at 1:10 as they take on the Washington Nationals. For WJER, I'm Bill Hammerstrom on your sports voice of the Valley.
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3: I'm Seth Sutel, and this is Markets in a Minute. Stocks are hanging near their records on Wall Street as crude oil prices fall. The S&P 500 was little changed in the first hour of trading Wednesday. The index set its latest all-time high a day earlier. The Dow rose 277 points, that's about 0.6%. The NASDAQ Composite slipped 0.1%. Bath & Body Works and Abercrombie & Fitch both rallied. They're the latest companies to turn in results for the start of the year that were better than expected. Energy companies fell along with crude oil prices. Halliburton gave back 4.4%. Treasury yields eased in the bond market. The yield on the 10-year Treasury fell to 4.47%. Seth Sutel, New York.
4: Company boards are rewarding their top executives for bigger profits and higher stock prices. The typical CEO compensation package rose 6% in 2025 to $17.7 million. The median pay for employees at those companies in the S&P earned $89,744, a 4.7% increase year over year. The CEO with the biggest compensation package? Tesla's Elon Musk, with a package valued at $132.3 billion, all in the form of stock awards. I'm Donna Water.
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6: And we have the following obituaries to announce. John Griselli, age 84, of New Philadelphia, died Saturday. He was preceded to death by his wife, Sandy. And services will be at 11 a.m. on Saturday at St. Joseph Church in Dover. Friends may call from 5 until 7 p.m. Friday at the Lindhurst Guide Funeral Home in New Philadelphia. Donations can also be made to the church in memory of John Griselli, age 84, of New Philadelphia. Linda Bennington, age 77, of New Philadelphia, died Saturday. She was preceded to death by her husband, Ed. And services will be at 11 a.m. on Friday at the Lindhurst Guide Funeral Home in New Philadelphia. Friends may call from 4 until 7 p.m. Thursday at the funeral home. And donations can be made to the American Heart Association or to the American Diabetes Association in memory of Linda Bennington, age 77, of New Philadelphia. Jeff Yurko, age 86, of Yorksville, died Sunday, and he is survived by his wife, Jerry. Services will be at 11 a.m. Monday, June 1st, at the First Presbyterian Church in Yorksville. Our friends may call from 1 until 4 p.m. Sunday at the R.K. Lindsay Funeral Home. And donations can be made to the Twin City Christian Service Center in memory of Jeff Yurko, age 86, of Yorksville. Sandra Barishan, age 83, of New Philadelphia, died Thursday. She was preceded to death by her husband, Richie, and private graveside services will take place. The Lindhurst Guide Funeral Home is handling the arrangements for Sandra Barishan, age 83, of New Philadelphia. Marita Albrecht, age 58, of New Philadelphia, died Monday, and she is survived by her husband, Timothy. And services will take place at 3 p.m. Sunday at Authentic Church in New Philadelphia, and donations can be made to the church. The Lindhurst Guide Funeral Home is handling the arrangements for Marita Albrecht, age 58, of New Philadelphia.
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0: WJER News Time is 12:28. We have 72 degrees with cloudy skies. Well, once again, let's get to that forecast here before we wrap up the noon report. Mostly cloudy skies in the forecast for the afternoon with still a chance of showers and storms, mainly before 2 p.m. Today's high, 78. Tonight, gradually becoming mostly clear, a low of 56, and it sounds like it's going to stay that way, clear skies, for the next few days. Thursday, sunny, a high of 74. Friday, sunny, a high of 76. And Saturday, sunny, with a high of 74. And once again, it's 12:28. We have 72 degrees and cloudy skies with some rain around here this afternoon. And that is going to wrap up the noon report here on WJER. Now, we'll get to our pregame coverage for the Guardians and Nationals shortly on WJER Radio, so stay tuned for that. While on WJER.com, it's the Classic Canteen. The entire WJER News Department, I'm Jamie Hambaugh. We'll leave you now with news headlines from the AP.
1: I'm Haya Pinjwani with an AP News Minute. President Donald Trump is meeting with his cabinet today at a precarious moment for talks aimed at ending the war with Iran, just days after insisting that his administration and Iran had largely negotiated a settlement, but the negotiations are still in a state of flux. An AP investigation has found that ICE detainees are dying by suicide at an alarming rate. In an AP interview, Dr. Sanjay Basu, an epidemiologist with the University of California, San Francisco, says the study he co-wrote on the rate of deaths and suicides shows alarming sudden increases.
2: The proportion being so high, you know, essentially one in five deaths from suicide being the most extreme endpoint of a broader mental health concern, indicates that something is going profoundly wrong if that many suicides are occurring as a proportion of people.
1: I'm Haya Pinjwani, AP News.
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Chicago 25-6-4 kicking off the midweek Wednesday edition of the Classic Canteen from WJER AM and FM. Bill Morgan, happy to have you along on the Canteen as I'm proud to serve up to you Motown sounds from Martha Reeves and the Vandellas on the Canteen.

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0: Ledesma reports Uganda is closing the border with Congo, fearing Ebola cases will rise.
1: The decision was made by a local Ebola task force led by Vice President Jessica Alupo after a rise in Ugandan health workers exposed to Ebola by Congolese patients who'd crossed the border before the outbreak was declared on May 15. Uganda has reported 7 cases of Ebola, including the first case of a 59-year-old man who died in Kampala, the capital, on May 14. But while the Ebola caseload in Uganda is not spiking, the number of locals exposed to infection via health workers has been rising. I'm Charles de Ledesma.
0: This is AP News.
2: I'm Seth Sutal, and this is Markets in a Minute. Stocks are hanging near their records on Wall Street as crude oil prices fall. The S&P 500 was little changed in the first hour of trading Wednesday. The index set its latest all-time high a day earlier. The Dow rose 277 points, that's about 0.6%. The NASDAQ Composite slipped 0.1%. Bath & Body Works and Abercrombie & Fitch both rallied. They're the latest companies to turn in results for the start of the year that were better than expected. Energy companies fell along with crude oil prices. Halliburton gave back 4.4%. Treasury yields eased in the bond market. The yield on the 10-year Treasury fell to 4.47%. Seth Sutel, New York.
0: 9 people are missing after a Washington State paper mill tank implosion. It released a highly destructive chemical mixture called white liquor and caused at least one confirmed death. I'm Haya Panjwani, AP News.
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6: This is Jamie Hambaugh for WJER News. Denison officials are making sure a key zoning detail is clearly communicated ahead of a possible auction of the former Claymont Intermediate School. Mayor Greg DiDonato says the property is currently zoned as green or public use and wants potential buyers to be fully aware of that designation.
7: Any commercial use requires a state-approved plan. If somebody thinks they're going to try to buy it, make it a flea market, one, there is zoning. You can't do it without a zoning change. That can be done, but they have to go through the process and they have to get approved.
6: Now he says it's important for the school districts or any listing realtor to provide proper notification, noting that the North 3rd Street location is still designated for educational purposes.
7: And they would have to have a state-approved plan, and that will cost millions of dollars.
6: District officials have discussed holding an auction this fall, in part to avoid complications with water lines. Denison's fire chief adds that even after the building is vacated, the district will still be responsible for maintaining the fire suppression system until the property is sold. Sugar Creek firefighters say no evacuations were necessary after crews responded to a gas line strike in the village early Tuesday afternoon. Assistant Fire Chief Cody Shetler says the incident happened at the east edge of town along Beachy Road, where a private contractor struck an unmarked gas line while installing a support post.
8: It was a fairly small, privately owned gas line that was actually a backup line to a residence in case their primary gas line well would be not enough gas for them. So once we identified that it was a privately owned gas line and it came from a meter, we were able to shut it off at that meter.
6: Shetler says initially there were concerns multiple homes could be affected, but service was ultimately disrupted to just that one house. Now Shetler says there were no immediate safety threats to the public. Fire crews were on scene for about an hour from just afternoon until shortly after 1 p.m. In sports, the Guardians lost to the Nationals again Tuesday, 6-3 from Cleveland. The starter Joey Cantillo lasted just two innings and gave up four runs. Manager Stephen Vogt on those Washington hitters.
9: Yeah, I mean, their lineup is really good. They make you work. Again, though, when you're not pounding the zone, you're not going to get chase. And so they're able to really shrink their what they're looking for. And like I said, we've seen Joey be great for majority of the year. This just tonight wasn't it.
6: The Guardians will try to salvage a win in the finale of the three-game series this afternoon. It starts at 1:10 p.m. here on WJER Radio. And sources indicate the Cavs will retain coach Kenny Atkinson despite the team's conference finals sweep by the Knicks. And here now is the forecast. Mostly cloudy skies today with a chance of showers and storms, mainly before 2 p.m. and a high of 78. Tonight, gradually becoming mostly clear, a low of 56. Thursday, sunny, a high of 74. Friday, sunny, a high of 76. And that's a look at news for this hour. For WJER, I'm Jamie Hambaugh.
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0: 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We begin it all by congratulating our daily birthday winner down Denison Way, James Reynolds. James turning 49 today, and as our daily birthday winner, gets birthday cake from delicious Liddy's Cakes and Cookies and James's choice of chocolate, white or marble. It's always a Liddy bit better at Liddy's Cakes and Cookies. Couple of dinners from McDonald's going James's way as the birthday winner from their locales in New Philly, Newcomerstown, Dover, or Urecksville, and a pound of that delicious, mouth-watering, award-winning Swiss cheese from the Schindler family out at the Broad Run Cheese House, Old State Route 39, between Sugar Creek and Dover. Joining James on the birthday list today in New Philadelphia, a big WJER and Classic Canteen salute to the hat to Jack Ream. Jack has meant so much to our community, and today, Jack turning 97. Meanwhile, over in Dover, Angela Miller celebrating birthday 55. And if you're celebrating a birthday or an anniversary across the valley today, on this May the 27th, all the best to you from the Morgan in the Midday Show and WJER Radio.
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0: Billy Joel, moving out, a.k.a. Anthony Song on WJER, your home for the classic canteen. 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

0: Town, Martha and the Vandellas on the Classic Canteen from WJER, the voice of the Tuscarawas Valley. I'm Bill Morgan, thanking you sincerely for checking in as a part of the Classic Canteen today. Don't forget your Wednesday drive home with the wonderfully talented Laurel Quillen. So I'm sandwiched in between the WJER Morning Show with Tom and Michelle. 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Then Laurel's here from 2 to 7. And, well, there's really no other way to say this. You're stuck with me between 10 and 2 weekdays. I'll try and bring it for you. 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

0: AP News, I'm Haya Panjwani. President Donald Trump said at his cabinet meeting that Social Security payments will be rescued by the crackdown on fraud by a task force led by Vice President J.D. Vance.
1: We're going to make our Social Security so strong, so good, that you'd never see anything like it. We're going to protect. I said right from the beginning, we're going to protect our people in Social Security. If the Democrats ever got in, you wouldn't have said Social Security would be bankrupt. People wouldn't be getting anything.
0: Secretary of State Marco Rubio spoke on Ebola during the meeting.
2: We cannot and will not allow any cases of Ebola to enter the United States.
0: The comments come as the Trump administration has said it's setting up a facility in Kenya where Americans exposed to Ebola can be sent for quarantine and treatment. President Trump also commended former National Intelligence Director Tulsi Gabbard as working tirelessly.
1: And Tulsi, we're praying for you and for your husband. Her husband's not feeling great, but he's going to feel great soon. You're going to get him better. And he's a wonderful guy.
0: AP's Julie Walker reports Alabama is asking the Supreme Court to allow the use of a congressional map helping the GOP.
3: Alabama is asking the Supreme Court to allow it to use a congressional map favoring Republicans. Despite a lower court's ruling, the map intentionally discriminates against black people. The state filed an emergency appeal with the justices Wednesday, a day after a three-judge court blocked a map with a black majority in just one of Alabama's seven congressional districts. The judges ordered Alabama to use a court-ordered map with two districts with large black populations. The appeal is the latest development following last month's Supreme Court ruling weakening the Voting Rights Act and part of a broader push by President Trump to try to preserve Republicans' slim House majority. I'm Julie Walker.
0: Nine people are missing after a Washington State paper mill tank explosion, and officials say there's no hope of survivors. More on APNews.com. This is AP News. AP Washington correspondent Sagar Magani reports a think tank analysis finds it'll take the U.S. years to replenish key weapon systems used in the Iran war.
4: The Center for Strategic and International Studies estimates it'll take contractors 3 years to shore up stocks of Tomahawk missiles, along with Patriot and THAAD missile and drone interceptors. The analysis adds to concerns U.S. forces would have limited firepower in any future conflict with China. Depleted munitions were a key topic during a House hearing 2 weeks ago, where Pentagon Chief Pete Hegseth pushed back.
5: And ultimately, we have all the munitions needed to execute what we need to execute, and we're going to ensure that we supercharge that.
4: Hegseth told lawmakers the administration's $1.5 billion defense budget proposal would ramp up spending on high-end munitions. The CSIS analysis says the problem right now is not money, it's time.
0: I'm Haya Panjwani, AP News.
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9: This is Jamie Hambaugh for WJER News. New Philadelphia Post state troopers are investigating another deadly crash. This one was from late Tuesday night. A 53-year-old Canton man was killed after reportedly running a stop sign and colliding with a semi-truck at the intersection of U.S. Route 250 and State Route 93 near Beach City. Officials say the man was not wearing a seatbelt and impairment is believed to be a factor. The semi-driver, a 39-year-old woman from Newcomerstown, was not injured. Crews remained on scene for about 4 hours as the investigation continues. And we'll have more on this story later today. Now, this follows that fatal Memorial Day crash that killed a Coshocton man at the intersection of State Routes 21 and 212. New Philadelphia Post Lieutenant Brian Sponigal says Alex McPeak was driving a red Ford Escape westbound on State Route 212 when he failed to yield while turning left onto State Route 21. His SUV was struck by a northbound Chevy Silverado just before 3 p.m. Monday.
10: The driver of that Ford Escape had to be extricated by mechanical means by the fire department, was then flown by a helicopter to Suma up in Akron.
9: McPeak was pronounced dead at that hospital in Akron. Investigators are also working to determine whether he even stopped at the stop sign before pulling into the pickup's path. The driver of the Silverado, a 19-year-old Doylestown woman, was not hurt. A passenger in each vehicle was taken to a Canton hospital with non-life-threatening injuries. Meanwhile, there's also new information from the State Patrol about Ohio Memorial Day traffic fatalities statewide this year. Heather Poloff of ONN affiliate WTOL-TV in Toledo explains.
11: The Ohio State Highway Patrol says this year's Memorial Day weekend had the fewest number of traffic deaths in the Buckeye State in 18 years. The data shows six people were killed on Ohio roads during the four-day holiday weekend. Plus, troopers made more than 16,000 traffic enforcement contacts, including 355 OVI arrests. State troopers say the low numbers come after a major statewide crackdown on impaired driving earlier this month.
9: But in sports, the Guardians have one last shot to get a win against the Nationals in the finale of the three-game series this afternoon from Cleveland. Washington has outscored the Guardians 16-5 in the first two games, including a 6-3 win last night. Manager Stephen Vogt.
12: Yeah, I feel we have faced some really good arms. That's part of it. But we need to be better. We got to get back on our plan. We got to get back to having quality at bats, sticking to what our plan is to beat the pitcher. And sometimes really good pitchers will get you off of your plan. And so all of those reasons, I've been really pleased with the way we've been playing.
9: And so you can hear that game this afternoon on WJER Radio. And that's a look at news for this hour. We have the Valley's forecast coming up. For WJER News, I'm Jamie Hambaugh.
13: Mostly cloudy and muggy this afternoon with scattered showers hanging around, high temperature near 75. A mostly cloudy sky this evening will be followed by clearing overnight, low temperature 58. Thursday, mostly sunny, less humid, high temperature 75. Thursday is the start of a great stretch of weather, which will carry us right into the weekend. Thursday night, mainly clear, low 48. Friday, mostly sunny, with a high of 77. I'm Severe Weather Team 9 meteorologist Jeff Exlaw.
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0: George Harrison joining us on a Wednesday here at the Voice of the Valley, WJER. Congratulations, you've made it over halfway through the week. The weekend is on the way. We've got more of your favorite music coming up here on WJER.
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3: I'm Kate Burdett on the Ohio News Network. Tim Becker, a former deputy chief of the Columbus Police Department, says he was sexually abused by Dr. Richard Strauss while he attended Ohio State University. Kristen McFarland of ONN affiliate WBNS-TV in Columbus has more.
4: An independent investigation commissioned by Ohio State concluded Strauss sexually abused at least 177 male students between 1979 and 1998. Since then, more than 100 others have come forward. Becker is not part of any lawsuit. Before sharing his story publicly, he first felt it was important to tell his wife and three grown children.
3: Leaders in Cincinnati are discussing how to add a cap to one of the region's most traveled highways. ONN's Jared Allen reports.
5: Putting a cap over I-71 as it travels past Great American Ballpark and Paycor Stadium has been a plan for decades. Now there is a potential $25 million federal grant which would fund it. The Cincinnati Inquirer reports leaders want to install a cap of some kind over the highway and create a 1.2-acre park and plaza between Vine and Walnut Streets.
3: And a piece of Northeast Ohio will be part of the upcoming World Cup festivities in the form of a 45-foot-tall soccer ball made in Brunswick. The World Cup kicks off June 11th in Mexico City. I'm Kate Burdett on the Ohio News Network.
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10: Mostly cloudy and muggy this afternoon with scattered showers hanging around, high temperature near 75. A mostly cloudy sky this evening will be followed by clearing overnight, low temperature 58. Thursday, mostly sunny, less humid, high temperature 75. Thursday is the start of a great stretch of weather which will carry us right into the weekend. Thursday night, mainly clear, low 48. Friday, mostly sunny, with a high of 77. I'm Severe Weather Team 9 meteorologist Jeff Exla.
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0: Cyndi Lauper bringing us back in time on WJER. Thanks so much for joining us on a Wednesday. 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
1: AP News, I'm Haya Pinjwani. During a cabinet meeting, President Trump says Iran is playing the wrong game with him.
2: They thought they were going to outweigh me. You know, we'll outweigh him. He's got the midterms. I don't care about the midterms. Look what happened last night. That was the prelude to the midterms. People understand it. They know that, very simple, Iran cannot have a nuclear weapon. I'm doing that for the world. I'm not doing it just for us. And we've had great support from other nations, by the way. We don't need it at all, but we've had great support from other nations. The problem is you always get the support when you don't need it.
1: Secretary of State Marco Rubio said the Trump administration is focused on keeping Americans safe from Ebola.
3: We cannot and will not allow any cases of Ebola to enter the United States. And so the State Department and other agencies represented here, the Centers for Disease Control, HHS, others, are working very, very hard to contain this crisis to the countries where it's currently located, particularly the Democratic Republic of the Congo.
1: Alabama has asked the Supreme Court to allow the use of a congressional map helping the GOP. AP's Julie Walker.
4: Despite a lower court's ruling, the map intentionally discriminates against black people. The state filed an emergency appeal with the justices Wednesday, a day after a three-judge court blocked a map with a black majority in just one of Alabama's seven congressional districts. The judges ordered Alabama to use a court-ordered map with two districts with large black populations. The appeal is the latest development following last month's Supreme Court ruling weakening the Voting Rights Act and part of a broader push by President Trump to try to preserve Republicans' slim House majority. I'm Julie Walker.
1: The final sentencing in the 2.5-year investigation and prosecution following the drug death of Matthew Perry will be the personal assistant who sat at the center of the entire affair. He bought the ketamine that would cause the death of the Friends star and injected him with the lethal dose. This is AP News. AP's Bara Anwar reports pilgrims perform Hajj rituals in Saudi Arabia as Eid al-Adha celebrations start.
5: I'm here in Mina, where pilgrims perform the symbolic stoning of the devil, a ritual that commemorates Prophet Ibrahim's rejection of Satan after he tried to persuade him against obeying God's will. Many pilgrims shave or cut their hair after the stoning ritual, symbolizing spiritual renewal and the completion of an important stage of Hajj. After that, pilgrims will slaughter the livestock, then go back to Mecca to perform the farewell sacration of the Kaaba, which will mark the completion of their pilgrimage. Hajj this year comes against the backdrop of a fragile ceasefire between the United States and Iran. While efforts to reach a deal to end the conflict continue, millions of pilgrims are carrying out the Hajj across the holy sites in Saudi Arabia, which was affected during the early stages of the conflict. The first day of the stoning rituals also marked the beginning of Eid al-Adha, one of the holiest holidays in Islam.
1: I'm Haya Pinjwani, AP News.
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2: This is Jamie Hambaugh for WJER News. Denison officials are making sure a key zoning detail is clearly communicated ahead of a possible auction of the former Claymont Intermediate School. Mayor Greg DiDonato says the property is currently zoned as green or public use and wants potential buyers to be fully aware of that designation.
3: Any commercial use requires a state-approved plan. If somebody thinks they're going to try to buy it, make it a flea market, one, they're zoning. You can't do it without a zoning change. That can be done, but they have to go through a process and they have to get approved.
2: Now he says it's important for the school districts or any listing realtor to provide proper notification, noting that the North 3rd Street location is still designated for educational purposes.
3: And they would have to have a state-approved plan, and that will cost millions of dollars.
2: District officials have discussed holding an auction this fall, in part to avoid complications with water lines. Denison's fire chief adds that even after the building is vacated, the district will still be responsible for maintaining the fire suppression system until the property is sold. Sugar Creek firefighters say no evacuations were necessary after crews responded to a gas line strike in the village early Tuesday afternoon. Assistant Fire Chief Cody Shetler says the incident happened at the east edge of town along Beachy Road, where a private contractor struck an unmarked gas line while installing a support post.
4: It was a fairly small, privately owned gas line that was actually a backup line to a residence in case their primary gas line well would be not enough gas for them. So once we identified that it was a privately owned gas line and it came from a meter, we were able to shut it off at that meter.
2: Shetler says initially there were concerns multiple homes could be affected, but service was ultimately disrupted to just that one house. Now Shetler says there were no immediate safety threats to the public. Fire crews were on scene for about an hour from just afternoon until shortly after 1 p.m. In sports, the Guardians lost to the Nationals again Tuesday, 6-3 from Cleveland. The starter Joey Cantillo lasted just two innings and gave up four runs. Manager Stephen Vogt on those Washington hitters.
5: Yeah, I mean, their lineup is really good. They make you work. Again, though, when you're not pounding the zone, you're not going to get chase. And so they're able to really shrink what they're looking for. And like I said, we've seen Joey be great for majority of the year. This just tonight wasn't it.
2: The Guardians will try to salvage a win in the finale of the three-game series this afternoon. And sources indicate the Cavs will retain coach Kenny Atkinson despite the team's conference finals sweep by the Knicks. And that's a look at news for this hour. We have the Valley's forecast coming up. For WJER News, I'm Jamie Hambaugh.
6: Mostly cloudy and muggy this afternoon with scattered showers hanging around. High temperature near 75. A mostly cloudy sky this evening will be followed by clearing overnight. Low temperature 58. Thursday, mostly sunny. Less humid. High temperature 75. Thursday is the start of a great stretch of weather, which will carry us right into the weekend. Thursday night, mainly clear. Low 48. Friday, mostly sunny. The high of 77. I'm Severe Weather Team 9 meteorologist Jeff Exelon.
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0: Donna Summer on your Wednesday afternoon. Thanks for making us a part of it here at WJER, especially for the Guardians fans right now. 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
2: Hi, this is Jim Rosenhaus with your Guardians update. Guardians relief pitcher Hunter Gaddis has been on a nice roll of late, part of a bullpen that has been a major league best in terms of lowest ERA since April the 18th. And he says it's always fun to be a part of a good bullpen.
3: Yeah, I feel like it's the same, it's been in the past 2 years. We still have a good group of core guys that have been here for the past couple of years. And whoever comes in, it seems like they know how to pick some good people because we're having good vibes down there. And, when our name's called, it seems like everybody's on board with them. And, hey, let's ride.
2: Guardians back in action Friday night. They'll take on the Red Sox after an off day tomorrow. First pitch time 7:10 on Friday night against Boston. With your Guardians update, I'm Jim Rosenhaus.
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0: Kind of suits me anyway. A Touch of Grey from the Grateful Dead on your Wednesday afternoon. We are WJER, your home for the lost and found list. We'll take a peek at that, courtesy of our friends at Pets Place. That's on the way.
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That's John Kay on WJER. My name is Laurel Quillen, and coming up in a few minutes, we'll have news from around the state with the Ohio News Network. A check on your forecast comes your way as well here on WJER. Thanks for making us a part of your Wednesday.

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1: I'm Kate Burdett on the Ohio News Network. The family of Dominic Russo, who was killed in a 2022 car crash in Strongsville, is pushing for changes to laws that govern convicted offender profiteering. Danita Harris of ONN affiliate WKYC-TV in Cleveland has the story.
2: A new petition is gaining traction following the release of the Netflix documentary, The Crash. The documentary details the July 2022 crash in Strongsville that killed Dominic Russo and Davion Flanagan. It also features an interview with Mackenzie Shirilla, who was convicted of purposefully causing that crash. Now Dominic's family is urging Ohio lawmakers to modernize laws to prevent criminals from benefiting from their crimes financially on digital media, like streaming and social media.
1: The Ohio State Highway Patrol has released data about Memorial Day traffic fatalities this year. ONN's Heather Pauloff reports.
3: The Ohio State Highway Patrol says this year's Memorial Day weekend had the fewest number of traffic deaths in the Buckeye State in 18 years. The data shows six people were killed on Ohio roads during the four-day holiday weekend. Plus, troopers made more than 16,000 traffic enforcement contacts, including 355 OVI arrests. State troopers say the low numbers come after a major statewide crackdown on impaired driving earlier this month.
1: And Governor Mike DeWine announced the Ohio Sea program that helps kids get the eye care they need is expanding statewide. I'm Kate Burdett on the Ohio News Network.
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6: Mostly cloudy and muggy this afternoon with scattered showers hanging around. High temperature near 75. A mostly cloudy sky this evening will be followed by clearing overnight. Low temperature 58. Thursday, mostly sunny, less humid. High temperature 75. Thursday is the start of a great stretch of weather, which will carry us right into the weekend. Thursday night, mainly clear. Low 48. Friday, mostly sunny with a high of 77. I'm Severe Weather Team 9 meteorologist Jeff Exla.
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12: Good afternoon. This is Paul Keels. Matinee baseball in Cleveland today. Third inning at Progressive Field. The Guardians trail the Washington Nationals 1-0. Cleveland tried to snap a two-game losing streak, but still maintained a 3.5-game lead atop the American League Central Division standings. Other matinee games in the majors today. Third inning, Miami leads Toronto 1-0 in the second. St. Louis and Milwaukee are scoreless. Cincinnati Reds take a 3-game win streak into tonight's game in New York against the Mets. Andrew Abbott to pitch for the Reds. Houskar Brazoban will be on the mound for New York. National Hockey League playoffs tonight. Eastern Conference Finals, Game 4, Carolina and Montreal. Hurricanes lead the Canadiens 2-1. According to reports, the Columbus Blue Jackets are set to add Dublin, Ohio native Kyle Vogelhuber to their coaching staff and his assistant direct bonus. Vogelhuber has been the head coach of the Blue Jackets top farm team in Cleveland for the past four seasons. From college football, the Southeastern Conference has voted to halt scheduling non-conference games on the next-to-last regular season weekend, ending what many refer to as Cupcake Weekend. Instead, the SEC teams will play conference games then. It's believed that within days, a bipartisan bill on college sports will be introduced in Washington, D.C., that will involve a limited antitrust exemption for player eligibility and transfer rules. This potentially would also restrict movement by coaches during the season, as well as allow for creation of rules and enforcement that would prevent players from challenging in the courts their efforts to get additional eligibility. This is the Ohio News Network.
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1: AP News, I'm Haya Pinchwani. President Donald Trump met with his cabinet for a wide-ranging discussion on the war in Iran, Ebola patients, and Trump accounts. During the meeting, Trump said that Iran is intent on making a deal to end the war.
2: They're negotiating on fumes, but we'll see what happens. Maybe we have to go back and finish it. Maybe we don't. Right now, I mean, you can speak to Steve Witkoff and Jared. They're doing a good job, but right now I think it looks like they want to just make a deal. I don't think they have a choice.
1: The United States will need years to replenish stockpiles of advanced weapons used in the Iran war. That's according to a new analysis. During the cabinet meeting, Defense Secretary Pete Hegseth said Trump is working to boost defense manufacturing.
3: $50 billion in private investments. Because of the meetings you've held, defense manufacturers are investing in new plants and new manufacturing, new production lines, so that we're getting weapons faster than ever.
1: AP's Donna Warder reports on how much CEOs are making.
4: The typical CEO compensation package rose 6% in 2025 to $17.7 million. The median pay for employees at those companies in the S&P earned $89,744, a 4.7% increase year over year. The CEO with the biggest compensation package? Tesla's Elon Musk, with a package valued at $132.3 billion, all in the form of stock awards. I'm Donna Warder.
1: Texas Attorney General Ken Paxton won the Republican nomination for U.S. Senate last night. Speaking to supporters last night, Paxton said he's particularly thankful to President Trump for his endorsement in the Republican runoff for Senate.
5: When everyone in Washington told him to abandon me and abandon the people of Texas, he didn't listen. Instead, he gave his complete and total endorsement.
1: This is AP News. Five villagers stuck in a flooded cave in central Laos for more than a week are alive, but the remaining are missing. AP's Charles de Ledesma.
6: A video posted by a Thai rescue group involved in the mission appeared to show the moment divers emerged from the water and discovered the trapped villagers. The villagers, each wearing a headlamp, were sitting on a rock surrounded by floodwater. In the footage shot by the organization Metatam Rescue, group leader Kalasin Keng Hai Bong Kar Wong, speaking to camera from inside the cave, says, 4:30, we found our target. We found them, five of them. The other two, we still need to look for them. The Lao organization Rescue Volunteer for People verified that the search for the missing two will continue. Other videos show rescuers inside and outside the cave cheering, jumping around and hugging each other in joy after the discovery. Rescue workers from neighboring Thailand arrived at the site over the weekend. I'm Charles de Ledesma.
1: I'm Haya Pinchwani, AP News.
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9: This is Jamie Hambaugh for WJER News. New Philadelphia Post state troopers are investigating another deadly crash. This one was from late Tuesday night. A 53-year-old Canton man was killed after reportedly running a stop sign and colliding with a semi-truck at the intersection of U.S. Route 250.

0: and State Route 93 near Beach City.
1: There was no damage to the truck itself. It was able to be driven from the scene. The trailer was the only thing that needed to be towed in reference to that unit. No, the tanker trailer that was involved was empty. It was not hauling anything.
0: Officials say the man was not wearing a seatbelt, and impairment is believed to be a factor. The semi-driver, a 39-year-old woman from Newcomerstown, was not injured. Crews remained on scene for about 4 hours as the investigation continues, and we'll have more on this story later today. Now, this follows that fatal Memorial Day crash that killed a Coshocton man at the intersection of State Routes 21 and 212. New Philadelphia Post Lieutenant Brian Sponigal says Alex McPeak was driving a red Ford Escape westbound on State Route 212 when he failed to yield while turning left onto State Route 21. His SUV was struck by a northbound Chevy Silverado just before 3 p.m. Monday.
2: The driver of that Ford Escape had to be extricated by mechanical means by the fire department and was then flown by a helicopter to Summa up in Akron.
0: McPeak was pronounced dead at that hospital in Akron. Investigators are also working to determine whether he even stopped at the stop sign before pulling into the pickup's path. The driver of the Silverado, a 19-year-old Doylestown woman, was not hurt. A passenger in each vehicle was taken to a Canton hospital with non-life-threatening injuries. Meanwhile, there's also new information from the State Patrol about Ohio Memorial Day traffic fatalities statewide this year. Heather Poloff of ONN affiliate WTOL-TV in Toledo explains.
3: The Ohio State Highway Patrol says this year's Memorial Day weekend had the fewest number of traffic deaths in the Buckeye State in 18 years. The data shows 6 people were killed on Ohio roads during the 4-day holiday weekend. Plus, troopers made more than 16,000 traffic enforcement contacts, including 355 OVI arrests. State troopers say the low numbers come after a major statewide crackdown on impaired driving earlier this month.
0: And that's a look at news for this hour. For WJER News, I'm Jamie Hambaugh.
4: This is Bill Hammerstrom reporting for the WJER Sports Department. The Guardians got a 3-2 win over the Nationals today to avoid getting swept by the team from Washington. Gavin Williams pitched 7 innings for the win. Cade Smith got the save. Offensively, Travis Bazzano was 2-for-4 with a run scored. Chase DeLauder, also 2-for-4, drove in a run and scored a run. Jose Ramirez had a sacrifice fly RBI, and Angel Martinez had an RBI single. Guardians are off on Thursday. They host the Red Sox for 3 games this weekend, all of them right here on WJER. In high school sports, all the games that we had scheduled on the Big Z Sports YouTube channel and at WJER.com were postponed until tomorrow. So tomorrow at 2 p.m., you can watch our video live stream of the Division III regional semifinal between Dover and Bloom Carroll. Also tomorrow at 5, a district championship game between New Philadelphia and Tri-Valley. And then a whole bunch more softball on the Big Z Sports YouTube channel. 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Again, that's Big Z Sports. You can also find links at WJER.com. That's all for sports. Weather's on the way. For WJER, I'm Bill Hammerstrom on your Voice of the Valley.
5: Mostly cloudy and muggy this afternoon with scattered showers hanging around. High temperature near 75. A mostly cloudy sky this evening will be followed by clearing overnight. Low temperature 58. Thursday, mostly sunny. Less humid. High temperature 75. Thursday is the start of a great stretch of weather, which will carry us right into the weekend. Thursday night, mainly clear. Low 48. Friday, mostly sunny with a high of 77. I'm Severe Weather Team 9 meteorologist Jeff Exla.
6: And speaking of 77, that is right where we are temperature-wise, outdoors in the valley here at WJER. Laurel Quillen with you, sitting in the studio with David Mitchell from the Performing Arts Center at Kent State Tuscarawas. We were chatting, and you said this is kind of not a very busy time, but honestly, it sounds like you're pretty busy. There's a lot going on.
7: Right. When I say it's a not busy time, I'm speaking of, like, today.
6: Oh, okay.
7: And maybe tomorrow.
6: At the moment, yeah.
7: At the moment, it's not
6: it's
7: very
6: fleeting.
7: Busy. Right. Next week is going to be a pretty hectic week for us. We've got three dance recitals. So we've got a Sunday, a Tuesday, a Thursday recital, and then a Philharmonic concert on Saturday.
6: Because they've got a big celebration going on. It's their 250 years of independence.
7: Right. This concert that the Philharmonic is planning sounds amazing. They actually had a brand new piece that they commissioned that was created specifically for them. So it's going to be a world premiere of a brand new piece that I'm super excited.
6: Right.
7: I am super excited to hear it. I am super stoked to hear this piece and hear our wonderful local Tuscarawas Philharmonic in that concert on Saturday, June 6th. That's coming up. And then just a couple days later after that, on June 9th, Tuesday night, June 9th, we're holding a member appreciation event for our PAC members. This is, time when we get together and just, show
6: Say
7: appreciation
6: thanks.
7: for our members, for our members and sponsors. And
6: name says it all.
7: Right. And we will reveal some new shows that are coming in the fall. So it'll be at least a dozen shows that we're going to announce that night to our members.
6: Oh, right. And then, I know we already know about a couple of them.
7: We do know about a couple, but we're going to announce at least
6: more.
7: More that are coming in the fall. Awesome. A couple of them stretch into next year, but most of them are concentrated in the fall. And then we'll announce to the public on Wednesday, June 10th. Members always have first crack at tickets. So now is probably the best time of the year to become a PAC member and come to that event if you're available, and then, find out about the shows, and then, again, be first in line to get tickets to the shows that are announced that are coming in the fall. We are so appreciative of our members and our sponsors for the financial support that we get from them. And one of the biggest things that we can do is to say thank you is, hey, we're going to throw you a party. but then you are the first to know and the first in line for tickets
6: some nice perks.
7: Yeah. So it's a nice benefit. And we've got some amazing shows lined up. This is going to be a solid fall schedule that we're going to announce. So if you are considering becoming a member, don't consider long, become a member soon.
6: Now is a great time.
7: Go to our website, go to kent.edu/TuskPAC. There is a membership tab that's there, a menu that you can go to and see all the benefits at the different levels of membership. If you get that in this week or next week, you can get a invitation to come to that appreciation event on Tuesday the 9th. We'll announce a bunch of shows. One of the nice benefits, in addition to being first in line for tickets, is you members get half price tickets to our summer movie musical series, which is going to kick off June 23rd. So again, go to the website, see the full lineup of our movie musicals that we've got.
6: Some nice shows.
7: Those are all Tuesday nights, starting June 23rd. Tuesday nights at 7:00 every week. For 8 weeks, we play a different movie musical on the big screen with free popcorn. It's a great way to spend a Tuesday evening in the summer.
6: It's air conditioned at the PAC.
7: Yes, air conditioned. So middle of July, early August, that's going to be amazing.
6: They have refreshments. It's great.
7: Right. We kicked it off last year. It was a huge hit. People loved it. So we encourage everybody to get your tickets or get a movie pass. You can save money if you get a movie pass. For $60, that's 8 movie pass tickets that you can use in any combination. That's
6: awesome.
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6: That's
7: The Price
6: right.
7: is Right Live, and Celtic Thunder are
6: yes.
7: all coming in the fall. We've got a bunch more that we're going to put out there in the next couple weeks. So busy time at the PAC.
6: I look forward to the reveal.
7: Right.
6: 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All right. Thank you so much for stopping by, David Mitchell.
7: Absolutely.
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Abe, hope you're having a fantastic Wednesday with us here at WJER. We have local news and weather just around the corner here on The Voice of the Valley, WJER.

0: I'm Kate Burdett on the Ohio News Network. In Southwest Ohio, a man has been indicted for burglary by a Claremont County grand jury after he was assaulted by a homeowner. ONN's Brianna Albizu has the story.
1: 30-year-old Brandon Rorick now faces aggravated burglary and other charges after he was met with resistance from a homeowner in Wayne Township. He kicked down a locked bedroom where residents were hiding and was stabbed by the homeowner in the stomach, arm, and face. The homeowner's identity has not been released, but he will not face charges because of self-defense laws. Rorick was hospitalized, then released into custody. He's now being held without bond.
0: Toledo City Council tackled several issues last night, including road funding. Sophia Paraconi of ONN affiliate WTOL-TV has more.
2: Members voted down a proposal that would have outsourced management of the Toledo Police impound lot to a private company. The five-year deal would have cost more than $2 million. Now, while that might not be happening, you will be paying more to renew your vehicle registration in Toledo. Council did approve a new $5 fee that will help fund road repairs and maintenance.
0: And Northeast Ohio police are expecting a surge of calls about what they describe as a strange and even alarming sight in the sky. It's actually a saw-equipped helicopter flying near power lines, trimming trees and clearing branches along the Ohio Turnpike. I'm Kate Burdett on the Ohio News Network.
3: This is Gordon Miller for Miller Lending, the original home of the no-cost mortgage. If you've been in the market for a new home or just wanted to take advantage of lower rates, recent events have shown exactly why Miller Lending chose to offer a way around bad timing with our no closing cost program. With no fees rolled in or charged, including the cost of title insurance, you can simply close on today's rates and refinance free of charge as rates improve. Over the past several months, we spoke to numerous borrowers who had heard rates were coming down and chose to wait. We explained that if rates did fall, you could simply update a few documents and refinance again, but why take the chance? So when rates spiked a 0.5% recently, not only was I disappointed that we couldn't help those who waited, but also for those buying a home who just saw a sharp increase to their monthly payment. So while we can't control the market, we can offer an alternative. Eliminate timing and say goodbye to closing costs forever. 877-9-NO-COST or simply apply online at nocostmortgage.com. Miller Lending is an equal housing lender, and MLS number 250-2146.
4: Mostly cloudy and muggy this afternoon with scattered showers hanging around, high temperature near 75. A mostly cloudy sky this evening will be followed by clearing overnight, low temperature 58. Thursday, mostly sunny, less humid, high temperature 75. Thursday is the start of a great stretch of weather, which will carry us right into the weekend. Thursday night, mainly clear, low 48. Friday, mostly sunny, with a high of 77. I'm Severe Weather Team 9 meteorologist Jeff Exelon.
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10: Good afternoon. This is Paul Keels. Three runs in the fifth inning give up. The Cleveland Guardians come from behind to take a 3-1 lead over the Washington Nationals at Progressive Field. Game is currently in the sixth inning. Guardians trying to avoid suffering a series sweep. Other games underway in the majors today. Fourth inning, St. Louis leads Milwaukee 1-0. And in the fifth, Miami has a 1-0 lead over Toronto. Cincinnati Reds are in New York to continue their series with the Mets tonight, taking a three-game winning streak into that matchup. Andrew Abbott to pitch for the Reds. Houscar Brozoban will be on the mound for New York. National Hockey League playoffs tonight. Eastern Conference Finals Game 4 with Carolina at Montreal. The Hurricanes lead the Canadiens 2-1. Another major upset at the French Open today. Ladies second seed Elena Rybakina was knocked off in the second round by Yulia Starobdesteva. New York Jets today traded wide receiver Irv Charles to the Seattle Seahawks for a conditional 7th-round draft pick. Charles suffered a torn ACL late last season. From college football, the Southeast Conference has voted to halt scheduling non-conference games on the next-to-last regular season weekend, ending what many referred to as Cupcake Weekend. Instead, SEC teams will play conference games on that date. It's believed that within days, a bipartisan bill on college sports, mostly dealing with football, will be introduced in Washington, D.C., that will involve limited antitrust exemption for player eligibility and transfer rules. It's also thought this potentially would restrict movement by coaches from changing jobs during the season. You're listening to the Ohio News Network.
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0: We are the voice of the Valley, WJER. If you need a reason to celebrate on this May 27th, I'll tell you that is it is National Grape Day. Whether you like green grapes or red grapes, now they've got those cotton candy grapes. Have you tried those? Those are pretty tasty. And it's also National Grape Popsicle Day. It gets its own separate variation of a holiday from Grape Day. I guess we honor popsicles separately yet together. But if you enjoy grapes, today is your day. Maybe time for a nice grape jelly and peanut butter sandwich for dinner.
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0: negotiated. The president acknowledged at a cabinet meeting there's more to do with Iran.
1: They're negotiating on fumes.
0: And should not try to outweigh him.
1: He's got the midterms. I don't care about the midterms.
0: He won't simply settle.
1: I didn't do this to get a crummy agreement.
0: With Pentagon Chief Pete Hegseth sitting alongside, the president says it has to be perfect. If not,
1: then the man on my left is going to finish him off.
0: Sagar Meghani, Washington.
2: A Trump administration official says they're planning to send Americans who are exposed to Ebola while abroad to a new facility in Kenya instead of flying them home to the United States. In an AP interview, Dr. Craig Spencer, a public health professor and emergency medicine doctor at Brown University who survived Ebola in 2014, says it's unrealistic to believe you can keep Ebola out because that's not how it works.
3: Not bringing or not even being willing to consider bringing Americans infected with Ebola back to the United States, or not even being willing to consider Americans who may have been exposed to Ebola back to the United States, is a moral abdication of what this country owes its own.
2: AP's Lisa Dwyer reports that authorities have nabbed two suspects wanted for burglarizing the homes of U.S. athletes.
4: Argentine police have arrested two Chilean citizens at a Buenos Aires bus station, suspected of being part of a transnational crime gang that targeted the homes of NFL stars Patrick Mahomes and Travis Kelce and NBA players Luka Doncic and Mike Conley Jr.
2: This is AP News. Alabama has asked the Supreme Court to allow the use of a congressional map helping the GOP.
5: Despite a lower court's ruling, the map intentionally discriminates against black people. The state filed an emergency appeal with the justices Wednesday, a day after a three-judge court blocked a map with a black majority in just one of Alabama's seven congressional districts. The judges ordered Alabama to use a court-ordered map with two districts with large black populations. The appeal is the latest development following last month's Supreme Court ruling weakening the Voting Rights Act and part of a broader push by President Trump to try to preserve Republican slim House majority. I'm Julie Walker.
2: Crews are set to resume searching for nine workers at a Washington paper mill where a tank imploded. It released a highly destructive chemical mixture called white liquor and caused at least two confirmed deaths. The implosion also injured eight other people, including a responding firefighter. I'm Haya Panjwani, AP News.
6: Good afternoon. This is the 5 o'clock report for Wednesday, May 27th. I'm Bill Hammerstrom reporting. Coming up, we'll have your forecast. In sports, we'll get you a Guardians update and an update on the schedules for all of the games that were canceled in high school softball and baseball today. Later on in Conversation Corner, we continue with our graduation reports, this time focusing on Indian Valley High School. But first, it's time for the news. The State Highway Patrol is investigating a fatal crash near Beach City late Tuesday night. Troopers say a 53-year-old Canton man, identified as Jeffrey Noor, was killed after failing to stop at a sign on State Route 93 and driving into a semi-truck's tank trailer at the intersection with U.S. 250 around 11:40 p.m. New Philadelphia Post Sergeant Clinton Armstrong says the impact caused the trailer to detach and overturn on the side of the road.
7: There was no damage to the truck itself. It was able to be driven from the scene. The trailer was the only thing that needed to be towed in reference to that unit. No, the tanker trailer that was involved was empty. It was not hauling anything.
6: Armstrong says Noor died at the scene. He was not wearing a seatbelt, and impairment is believed to be a factor pending toxicology results.
7: The investigating officer advised that there was evidence on scene and in the vehicle that impairment may be involved with the driver of Unit 1, and at this time the crash is still under investigation with regards to that.
6: The semi-driver, a 39-year-old woman from Newcomerstown, was wearing a seatbelt and was not injured. The crash shut down the roadway for about 4 hours as crews worked the scene. The Ohio State Highway Patrol has compiled its report about traffic fatalities over the Memorial Day weekend. Heather Poloff of ONN affiliate WTOL-TV in Toledo has more.
8: The Ohio State Highway Patrol says this year's Memorial Day weekend had the fewest number of traffic deaths in the Buckeye State in 18 years. The data shows six people were killed on Ohio roads during the four-day holiday weekend. Plus, troopers made more than 16,000 traffic enforcement contacts, including 355 OVI arrests. State troopers say the low numbers come after a major statewide crackdown on impaired driving earlier this month.

0: Thanks, Heather. Back to Tuscarawas County, Sugar Creek firefighters say crews responded to a small gas leak at the edge of town Tuesday afternoon after a contractor struck an unmarked private line along Beachy Road. Assistant Chief Cody Shetler says the line served a single resident.
1: There was a private contractor working alongside that road, and they were driving a support post into the ground when they struck a private gas line that runs to a residence from a private well. So it was unmarked, and nobody really knew it was there except for the homeowner.
0: Shetler says firefighters were able to quickly isolate the leak by shutting off the gas at the meter. Officials initially feared up to 10 homes could be impacted, but the situation was contained to just that one house.
1: We did have the road closed, but it is a fairly low traffic, unused road. It's a gravel road. So there was no evacuations ordered or no immediate life threats during the incident.
0: The response lasted about an hour from just afternoon until shortly after 1 p.m. Shetler says responsibility for the damage will likely be handled by insurance, with the contractor expected to cover repairs. The Wilderness Center in Wilmot will mark the intersection of craft beer tasting and trail hiking this weekend. Director of Development Marine Camp says hikers can sample craft beer along a one-mile trail that loops around a pond during the third annual Ales for Trails on Saturday.
2: And set up with different local breweries along the route for different beer tastings. This year we actually have 7 different breweries coming out.
0: The 21 and over event also includes live music at the Lakeview Shelter and food trucks.
2: And those tickets do include beer samples for our different brewery vendors, as well as a souvenir tasting beer mug.
0: Presale tickets are $40 for members, $45 for non-members. They're $5 more on the day of the event. 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Proceeds support the center's mission of conservation, education, and connecting people with nature. Today at the State House, the first hearing of the new Ohio Joint Data Center Committee is taking place. ONN's Bryn Caswell reports.
3: This new bipartisan committee will dig into the real impact these massive projects have on communities. People living near proposed sites have been raising concerns about everything from higher electric bills to waste use, water use, noise, and whether these projects are really bringing enough jobs to the area. Lawmakers say they want facts before moving forward with any major decisions or new state policies. The committee would also shape the future of several proposed bills and even a possible statewide ballot issue targeting large data centers.
0: Thanks, Bryn. Now here's your forecast.
4: Mostly cloudy and muggy this afternoon with scattered showers hanging around. High temperature near 75. A mostly cloudy sky this evening will be followed by clearing overnight. Low temperature 58. Thursday, mostly sunny. Less humid. High temperature 75. Thursday is the start of a great stretch of weather, which will carry us right into the weekend. Thursday night, mainly clear. Low 48. Friday, mostly sunny with a high of 77. I'm Severe Weather Team 9 meteorologist Jeff Exla.
0: Thanks, Jeff. Sports is next when the 5 o'clock report continues.
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0: This is your Wednesday afternoon sports report. I'm Bill Hammerstrom. And I'm not supposed to be here. I'm supposed to be in Sugar Grove calling a Division III district championship game between Dover and Bloom Carroll. But that game got moved to tomorrow. We'll tell you all about the schedule changes in high school softball and baseball coming up. But let's start with updating you on how the Guardians did earlier this afternoon. They defeated the Nationals 3-2 to avoid getting swept by the team from Washington. Starting pitcher Gavin Williams was the star of the show, going 7 innings, giving up 1 run on 3 hits.
6: The 3-2, swinging a soft liner to third, caught by Daniel Schneeman. Well, it took 14 pitches for Gavin Williams to get through the 7th. He's only made 94 pitches, folks. Folks, this is one of the great young pitchers in all of baseball. Gavin Williams. Stretch time at the corner of Carnegie and Ontario. It's a 3-1 Cleveland lead.
0: Kate Smith got the save, but not before allowing a run on two hits in the ninth inning. The Guardians scored all their runs on four hits in the bottom of the fifth inning, including the go-ahead run thanks to the bats of rookies Travis Bazana and Chase DeLauder.
7: Chase DeLauder will step in. He's lined to right and fly to center. Swung the bat well today. Will he get something to show for it now as he swings? Lines it to left. Sinking fast. Base hit. Rounding third, heading for home. Bazana, the throw. He's in, standing up. And the rookies come through. DeLauder with a go-ahead RBI single, 2-1 Cleveland.
0: Bazana doubled earlier that inning. He was 2-for-4. Jose Ramirez had a sac fly RBI, and Angel Martinez had an RBI single. The Guardians are four games up on the White Sox to lead the American League Central Division. They have Thursday off, then they host the White Sox for three games this weekend, all here on WJER Radio. On to high school sports and massive schedule changes. We were going to bring you four softball regional semifinal games and a baseball game on the Big Z Sports YouTube channel. They are all postponed until tomorrow because of afternoon rain and thunderstorms. Our marathon coverage starts at 2 p.m. Thursday with defending Division III state champion Dover taking on 22-4 Bloom Carroll. The Tornadoes beat the Bulldogs 13-2 in a regional final last year, but Bloom Carroll has yet to allow a run this postseason with wins of 20-0, 22-0, and 7-0. And again, we'll have the call of that game tomorrow at 2 p.m. You can watch it on the Big Z Sports YouTube channel. You can find a link at WJER.com. We also have a start time for Garraway's softball district championship game at Pickerington. It's at 5 p.m. against Valley tomorrow. We're also waiting on times for games with Claymont and Tuskegee Valley softball. Strasburg and Conotton Valley were already scheduled to play on Thursday, so we will do our best to cram all of those games onto the Big Z Sports YouTube channel on Thursday. Make sure you are subscribed. Plus, we'll have a baseball game tomorrow, as New Philadelphia earned a berth in a Division III district championship game by beating Zanesville last night 7-2. The Quakers trailed until our Subway player of the game, Tanner Ulmer, came through in the clutch.
8: Two balls, two strikes, the count. Ulmer ready. Moeller ready, the pitch. There's a long fly ball to fairly deep left field, back on the wall, and it's gone! Tanner Ulmer, a two-run bomb to left field, just to the right of the 290 mark, and the Quakers lead for the first time this afternoon.
0: Bill Morgan with the call. Quaker pitcher Owen Courtney went the distance, striking out seven and shutting out the Blue Devils over the final four innings. Brady Evans went 2-for-2 with a double, a home run, and two runs batted in. The Quakers now play Tri-Valley for a district championship on Thursday at 5 p.m. at Highland High School. You can go there or you can watch it tomorrow on the Big Z Sports YouTube channel. Future NFL Hall of Fame tight end and Cleveland Heights native Travis Kelce has joined the Guardians as a minority owner. He talked about it on his podcast called New Heights.
9: Go Guards, baby!
10: It's a dream come true for a Cleveland kid. Any Cleveland kid would be through the roof right now, and I'm happy to be the honorable one to get to do it for us, man. It's an awesome feeling knowing that a childhood kid that grew up on the East Side is now, you know, part owner of his favorite baseball team.
0: No word on Kelce's fiance, Taylor Swift, and her role with the team. Kelce was a baseball player for Cleveland Heights, but when he threw out the first pitch in 2023, he threw it right into the ground. Kelce says he'll be back June 14th to redeem himself. Media outlets, including ESPN, are reporting that Kenny Atkinson will be back as the Cavaliers' head coach for a third season. He coached the team to its first Eastern Conference final since 2018, but they got swept by the Knicks, who closed it out with two lopsided wins in Cleveland. After the final loss, Atkinson talked about the future of the team.
11: 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You know, our front office has done a phenomenal job. Like I said, giving us a great roster, you know, obviously there'll be decisions to be made like every summer, but I think we're doing pretty well with those decisions since I've been here. So just keep trusting our process, trust our collaboration.
0: There's a lot of talk about roster moves the Cavs could make this offseason. Cleveland is considering adding LeBron James or Giannis Antetokounmpo, if you believe what the national pundits are saying. Yesterday in the Western Conference, the Thunder went up over the Spurs 3-2 with a 127-114 victory. Game 6 is Thursday. That's all for sports. Obituaries are next when the 5 o'clock report continues.
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0: We have the following obituaries to report. Sandra Barishon, age 83, of New Philadelphia, died Thursday. She was preceded in death by her husband, Richie. A private graveside service is planned. Lynn Hurtgeib Funeral Home is handling the arrangements for Sandra Barishon, age 83, of New Philadelphia. John Griselli, age 84, of New Philadelphia, died Saturday. He was preceded in death by his wife, Sandy. A service is scheduled for 11 a.m. Saturday at St. Joseph Church in Dover. Calling hours are from 5 to 7 on Friday at Lynn Hurtgeib Funeral Home in New Philadelphia. Donations can be made to the St. Joseph Church in Dover. And Lynn Hurtgeib Funeral Home is handling the arrangements for John Griselli, age 84, of New Philadelphia. Linda Bennington, age 77, of New Philadelphia, died Saturday. She was preceded in death by her husband, Ed. A service is scheduled for 11 a.m. Friday at Lynn Hurtgeib Funeral Home in New Philadelphia. Calling hours are from 4 to 7 on Thursday at the funeral home. Donations can be made to the American Heart Association or the American Diabetes Association. And again, Lynn Hurtgeib Funeral Home is handling the arrangements for Linda Bennington, age 77, of New Philadelphia. Marita Albrecht, age 58, of New Philadelphia, died Monday. She is survived by her husband, Timothy. A service is scheduled for 3 p.m. Sunday at Authentic Church in New Philadelphia. Donations can be made to the church. Lynn Hurtgeib Funeral Home is handling the arrangements for Marita Albrecht, age 58, of New Philadelphia.
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0: Thank you for listening to the 5 o'clock report. I'm Bill Hammerstrom. Coming up, we visit with the morning crew, Tom and Michelle, as they continue our graduation reports in the Conversation Corner, this time focusing on Indian Valley. That's next when the 5 o'clock report continues.
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16: Time once again. We just love this part of our day.
17: I know, it's so fun.
16: It's a graduation report. We have the talented folks from Indian Valley in this hour.
17: When's your last day of school for seniors?
18: Our last actual day is the 12th.
16: That's next week. Wow. Mm-hmm.
17: Are you nervous, sad? What are your emotions? Tell me how you're feeling.
19: Very excited.
18: Yeah, I'm mostly excited.
17: I'm going to talk to your principal first. Mr. Clark, tell me, why did you bring these four students with you today?
20: Well, when you hear their story, you'll quickly see. They are a great representation of the Indy Valley graduating classes here. And so they're just phenomenal individuals, and they got a lot going on. And I'll let them tell their story.
17: Well, let's start off with number one. She is number one of the class of 2026. I'm super excited to have her here. Haley Menefee.
21: Yes, hello.
17: Good morning. How are you doing today?
21: I'm doing good. How are you?
17: Good. So tell me, when you were a freshman, did you think that you would be graduating number one?
21: Kind of, yeah.
17: Did you really? You all are all agreeing.
22: Yeah, I knew she was going to graduate number one.
17: Really? So you've always had a reputation for being smart and an overachiever?
21: Yeah.
17: Listen, you got to keep that for the rest of your life. That's an amazing talent and a great trait to have.
16: Set your bar high. That's a great thing.
17: Well, listen to where you when she tells you where she's going to school next year.
16: Okay.
17: Tell us where you're going and what you want
21: to
17: do.
21: I'm going to MIT, and I want to study bioengineering.
17: Okay. I know, that's what I said.
16: Wow.
17: She said MIT, and I go, huh? Say that again?
16: That's the Massachusetts Institute of Technology.
17: I was like, are you for real?
16: Yeah.
17: She's like,
16: yeah.
17: So tell me what kind of inspired you to go there. Did somebody push you to put in an application there? Where did that come from?
21: Yeah, I mean, like, when I was in middle school, that's when I started kind of thinking that I wanted to go into STEM. And so I guess I was just kind of, like, started looking at schools. And I think it stuck out to me because, like, one, it's the best one for it. But I also have an aunt and uncle that live in Massachusetts, so I thought it'd be nice to also go and get to live close with them.
17: That's amazing.
16: Awesome.
17: So what do you want to be again? You want to go into bioengineering? And what do you want to study? Like, what do you want to be when you grow up? Like, tell us your dream job.
21: I want to go into research. I know I got to visit campus and stay there for a few days. And one of the buildings that I got to tour was their nanotechnology lab. And I just, like, fell in love with it there. So I think it'd be really cool to get to study that.
16: Very
17: that
16: cool.
17: It's above our capacity.
16: Nano means really tiny.
17: I know that, but everything else she just said is over my brain wavelength. I have no idea. She's so smart. Tell us a little bit about your time at Indian Valley that made it so special. What all did you participate in?
21: Yeah, so I did track and cross country. I was in band. I did National Honor Society and National Art Honor Society. I was officers in both of those. And I also did robotics and Scholar Challenge.
17: What is robotics?
21: We have it's a club, and we go to, in Marion, Ohio, they have the National Robotics Challenge. And so we go up there and compete. It was just this past month in April.
17: Very cool. How'd you do?
21: I did good. I got second in my competition.
17: Very, very cool. Listen, girl, you're going to go very far in life. I just have a feeling. Tell me, what is one teacher or who is one teacher that has really kind of inspired you along the way or has made a difference in your life?
21: I think both my engineering teachers that I've had throughout in middle school and high school, Mr. Gump and Mr. Bergreen, have both been very influential on me and my decision.
17: Very cool. Are you giving a speech? I can't remember if I asked you that.
21: No, I'm not
17: You're
21: giving
17: not
21: a speech.
17: No. Do you want to give a speech?
21: Not really.
17: Okay. I didn't think so. That's okay. All right, we're going to move on over to Aubrey Elliott. She's going to Ohio University studying wildlife and conservation. What do you want to be when you grow up?
23: I really want to work in wildlife conservation and maybe be like a conservationist or maybe even go into research and maybe get like a government job with ODNR or something like that.
17: What was the inspiration behind that? Have you just always liked being outside?
23: Yeah, I've always liked being outside. And then I also went to like an environmental science focused summer camp that really made me fall in love with that kind of stuff. And
17: she's got birds on her shirt too. So yeah. It's like all encompassing. I like it. Tell us a little bit about your time at Indian Valley. What were some of your favorite things that you participated in?
23: So I did National Honor Society and National Art Honor Society, and I was a treasurer for both. And then I also did golf, Scholar Challenge. I did softball for a couple of years, and I've done FFA this year.
17: What's something you're going to miss the most about being at Indian Valley High School?
23: I think I'm going to miss the most is my classmates. I'm going to miss being with the same people that I've grown up with over all these years.
17: Well, you'll have to keep in touch with them,
23: mm-hmm.
17: even if you move away far. Do you have a teacher that has been incredibly influential in your life in these times at your years at Indian Valley?
23: Yeah, my art teacher, Mrs. Ditfeld, has been very influential on me, and she's also my advisor for National Art Honor Society, and she's really just helped me to, like, support me throughout my art and my academics both, and it's been really nice.
1: Very good. Now, you are tied at number two in the class with this Mr. Football, Mr. Ohio Football. I think everybody knows who
2: of
1: he is.
2: Of course.
1: Right? Mr. Grady Kinsey, how are you today?
3: I'm good. How are you?
1: Good. I was telling him, I saw him actually this past weekend. He was calling bingo numbers for the Special Olympics. They had a bingo charity fundraiser. Mm-hmm. You were a celebrity caller.
3: Uh-huh.
1: You did a great job.
3: It was a good time. I really appreciated the event that they held there, and it was real fun. It was funny because I wasn't expecting my parents to really come and like it, but they ended up staying till 10 o'clock, you know, looking at their tickets, playing the Chinese raffle, and just having a real good time. So it was a good time.
1: Very good. Grady, tell us, I mean, you've been in the spotlight a lot this year because of your success on the football field. Tell us a little bit about everything at Indian Valley aside from football that you were a part of.
3: Yes, I was in the National Honor Society with these three right here. I ran track with a few of these people, and then I was also in the military club, which was a new thing that we added this year to our, spectrum of
1: clubs. Tell us a little bit about that military club. I think this is really cool.
3: Yeah, so we actually have a preferred sub, like Mr. Clark was saying. He was a Green Beret. I think he was in 3rd Special Forces Unit, I think down at Fort Bragg, and He was very, decorated veteran. Like, he's a very good guy, very, good teacher whenever he has to sub. And he started this military club, and we've been, we meet every Monday and we do fundraisers, and we, teach the kids how to march and do push-ups and stuff like that. So it's a good time.
1: How many push-ups can you do?
3: In
1: 30 seconds.
3: In 30 seconds?
1: Yeah.
3: Well over 30, I'd say.
2: I'm impressed.
1: Yeah, me too. Yeah. I'm kidding. I would do one in fall. I would not be able to get
2: that. I think I would pay to see that.
1: I'm working on that. Grady, you are heading off to the Air Force Academy. Are you excited? Are you nervous? What are your thoughts?
3: I'm real excited. My family, they're a little bit more nervous. Mm-hmm. I'd say my mom, my dad, really. He's kind of excited.
1: You'll be fine.
3: Yeah, but no, I'm excited to go out there. I leave June 24th. We have 6 weeks of basic training, shave my head, all that. And then it's straight into football camp for the fall. So I'm really excited.
1: All right. What are you going to miss about Indian Valley?
3: I don't miss my football team, but I guess I'll be getting another one. But I don't know if it'll be the same as, the guys I've grown up with since I was,
1: you guys
3: tall.
1: Did accomplish a lot on the football field at Indian Valley.
3: Uh-huh. Yeah. We had a very good time, and we won a lot of games. So we're very
2: right.
1: That's an understatement.
2: Yeah.
1: Yes. Very good. Is there a teacher, maybe a coach or somebody that has been influential on your time at Indian Valley?
3: Yeah, both Coach Lank and Coach Pete were, great teachers and coaches for me. And then on the academic side of things, I had a really good time with Mr. McConnell and Mr. McMillan. They were guys that were very, very structured with the way they teach, but they also had a good time and were, had a sense of humor in class. But also, those are the classes that I learned the most because these are guys that are, they're competitive guys and they care a lot about what they teach. And I really appreciated that in my years.
1: That's awesome. Well, congratulations.
3: Mm-hmm. Thank you.
1: Don't want to forget the one and only Emmy McKinney. Good morning, girl.
4: Good morning.
1: You're going to the Ohio State University.
4: Yes, I am.
1: Are you ready?
4: I am.
1: You're
4: very
1: so
4: ready. So excited.
1: Can't wait.
4: Can't wait.
1: Tell us what you want to major in and what do you want to be when you grow up?
4: So I'm going to major in architecture. Kind of debating, maybe like minoring in business. I want to own my own residential housing company someday, so build houses for a living.
2: Wow.
1: Very good, girl. That's amazing. Where did that passion start?
4: I've always liked drawing and building with things. I used to love Legos when I was little.
1: Yeah.
4: For a while, I thought I wanted to be a doctor. Didn't really fit the lifestyle.
1: Mm-hmm.
4: And then I was like, why not try architecture? And I've kind of fallen in love with it. So
1: very good. Well, you're going to have an incredible time down at Ohio State.
4: Oh, yeah.
1: Tell us about your time at Indian Valley. You were also a part of the military club too,
4: yep.
1: Right?
4: A little bit, yeah.
1: And what other clubs were you a part of?
4: So I was a section leader in the marching band. I was in a couple choir groups. I did National Honor Society with my co-stars over here. I was also in Braves Nation Communications. I did a little play up at Reeves Museum here in Dover. and I'm the senior class vice president.
17: Very good. What are you going to miss the most?
4: Probably my teammates. So, like, fellow band members, track teammates, that kind of thing.
17: And who's been an influential individual in your life from Indian Valley?
4: Kind of have two. So, my track coach, Coach Lucas, and then my Spanish teacher, Senora Daniels. They both kind of really been instrumental in my development through high school.
17: If there's one thing you could tell the eighth graders, or I'm not sure, is the eighth grade already in the high school? No.
4: Not yet.
17: What would you tell the eighth graders when they're getting ready to embark on their high school career?
4: Don't be afraid to try new things. Like, just because your friends aren't in something doesn't mean that you can't try it too. Because, like, I would have never discovered architecture if I hadn't kind of branched off from, like, what my friends wanted to do and tried something new.
17: So. That is great advice. Very cool. I'm going to bring it back to Mr. Clark. Mr. Clark, when is graduation? Is it open to the public? Do you have to have tickets? How does that work?
20: No, graduation is in our gym, so we don't have to worry about rain. You don't need tickets. We typically have plenty of room. So that will be on May the 17th. So just coming right around the corner.
17: Literally.
20: At 2 o'clock. And so starting to get my ideas of what kind of graduation speech we'll have this year.
17: All right. Well, congratulations. Thank you for bringing these incredible seniors in with you. Good luck to all of you. You are all four very, very smart. You're going to do great in this world. So I can't wait to see what you go out and conquer. Good luck.
5: Thank you. Good luck, guys. Thanks for coming in today.
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0: Vanessa Williams on WJER. Hope you're having a wonderful Wednesday afternoon, dreaming it away. Pay attention, though, if you're driving. You've got to keep your eyes on the road. We have more of your favorite music coming up here on The Voice of the Valley, WJER.
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0: Hope there's magic in your bones. And I hope you're having a fantastic Wednesday. We can at least celebrate the fact that we are over halfway through the week. The weekend is almost here, right? A little Imagine Dragons getting us dancing, and we have more of your favorite music coming up on The Voice of the Valley, WJER.
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0: fridge in there somewhere.
1: Yeah, we could just go up there and hang out.
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1: Mm.
2: They have pre-wrapped sausages, but they don't have pre-wrapped bacon.
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1: WJER. AP News, I'm Ben Thomas. President Trump held a cabinet meeting today, touching on a wide array of topics, including the war in Iran, saying of talks to end it.
2: They're negotiating on fumes. But we'll see what happens. Maybe we have to go back and finish it. Maybe we don't.
1: Oil prices eased further on hopes of a deal. Brent crude fell 4.6% to $92.25 per barrel. And U.S. gasoline prices also eased. AAA puts the average for regular grade at about $4.46 per gallon nationwide. The Israeli military has told residents across southern Lebanon to leave as it expands operations there, saying it plans to work with extreme force against Hezbollah militants. Elsewhere, Sagar Magani reports Ukrainian President Volodymyr Zelensky is appealing for more U.S.-made air defense ammunition to counter intensifying Russian missile attacks.
3: Zelensky says he knows the world's attention is focused on the Iran war, but Kyiv needs help in Moscow's war. In a letter to President Trump and Congress, Zelensky asked for more Patriot missiles and other air defenses, warning supplies are falling dangerously short as the U.S. diverts stocks to the Iran battle. At the same time, Ukraine is using increasingly sophisticated drones to target Russia. Lawmakers in Moscow back a draft bill to have bank employees trained to shoot down the drones, which defense expert Thomas Withington says indicates Russia's military-level drone defense capabilities are failing.
4: Because if they were working, you wouldn't need to do that.
3: Sagar Magani, Washington.
1: In Washington state, a second person's died from injuries suffered when a chemical tank ruptured at a paper mill in Longview. The presumed death toll stands at 11. On Wall Street, stocks inched higher, the S&P and the NASDAQ closing at new highs. This is AP News. The number of suicides among those detained by Immigration and Customs Enforcement has grown at what's being described as an alarming rate.
5: An Associated Press investigation has found that at least 10 people in ICE detention, all men, have killed themselves since President Trump took office. Dr. Sanjay Basu with the University of California, San Francisco, co-wrote a study documenting the increase in deaths among ICE detainees.
6: Something is going profoundly wrong if that many suicides are occurring as a proportion of people.
5: Brian Rayo Garcon was the first of those 10 deaths. On his fourth day of isolation while suffering from COVID in a Missouri jail, he was found unconscious in his cell. He had written a note pleading to talk with his mother. His mom, Adriana Garcon, says he asked for psychological help. They didn't give it to him. To me, that's negligence. I'm Donna Warder.
1: 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I'm Ben Thomas. 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
9: 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The State Highway Patrol is investigating a fatal crash near Beach

0: City late Tuesday night. Troopers say a 53-year-old Canton man, identified as Jeffrey Neuer, was killed after failing to stop at a sign on State Route 93 and driving into a semi-truck's tank trailer at the intersection with US 250 around 11:40 p.m. New Philadelphia Post Sergeant Clinton Armstrong says the impact caused the trailer to detach and overturn on the side of the road.
1: There was no damage to the truck itself. It was able to be driven from the scene. The trailer was the only thing that needed to be towed in reference to that unit. No, the tanker trailer that was involved was empty. It was not hauling anything.
0: Armstrong says Neuer died at the scene. He was not wearing a seatbelt, and impairment is believed to be a factor pending toxicology results.
1: The investigating officer advised that there was evidence on scene and in the vehicle that impairment may be involved with the driver of Unit 1, and at this time the crash is still under investigation with regards to that.
0: The semi-driver, a 39-year-old woman from Newcomerstown, was wearing a seatbelt and was not injured. The crash shut down the roadway for about 4 hours as crews worked the scene. Sugar Creek firefighters say crews responded to a small gas leak at the edge of town Tuesday afternoon after a contractor struck an unmarked private line along Beachy Road. Assistant Chief Cody Shetler says the line served a single resident.
2: There was a private contractor working alongside that road, and they were driving a support post into the ground when they struck a private gas line that runs to a residence from a private well. So it was unmarked, and nobody really knew it was there except for the homeowner.
0: Shetler says firefighters were able to quickly isolate the leak by shutting off the gas at the meter. Officials initially feared up to 10 homes could be impacted, but the situation was contained to just that one house.
2: We did have the road closed, but it is a fairly low traffic, unused road. It's a gravel road. So there was no evacuations ordered or no immediate life threats during the incident.
0: The response lasted about an hour from just afternoon until shortly after 1 p.m. Shetler says responsibility for the damage will likely be handled by insurance, with the contractor expected to cover repairs. The Wilderness Center in Wilmot will mark the intersection of craft beer tasting and trail hiking this weekend. Director of Development Maureen Camp says hikers can sample craft beer along a one-mile trail that loops around a pond during the third annual Ales for Trails on Saturday.
3: And set up with different local breweries along the route for different beer tastings. This year we actually have 7 different breweries coming out.
0: The 21 and over event also includes live music at the Lakeview Shelter and food trucks.
3: And those tickets do include beer samples for our different brewery vendors, as well as a souvenir tasting beer mug.
0: Presale tickets are $40 for members, $45 for non-members. 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This is Bill Hammerstrom reporting for the WJER Sports Department. The Guardians got a 3-2 win over the Nationals today to avoid getting swept by the team from Washington. Gavin Williams pitched 7 innings for the win. Cade Smith got the save. Offensively, Travis Bazzano was 2-for-4 with a run scored. Chase DeLauder, also 2-for-4, drove in a run and scored a run. Jose Ramirez had a sacrifice fly RBI. And Angel Martinez had an RBI single. Guardians are off on Thursday. They host the Red Sox for 3 games this weekend, all of them right here on WJER. In high school sports, all the games that we had scheduled on the Big Z Sports YouTube channel and at WJER.com were postponed until tomorrow. So tomorrow at 2 p.m., you can watch our video live stream of the Division III regional semifinal between Dover and Bloom Carroll. 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
3: 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The Tuscarawas Valley Farmers Market, opening day Wednesday, June 3rd from 3 to 7 at the Tuscarawas County Fairgrounds in Dover.
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Well, here's my final serenade. He is a gun and he is a blade. He is a picture that I saved too long. He is my credit card.

Well, Linda Carlisle's still making music that we can enjoy here on The Voice of the Valley, WJER. We'll have a local news update and a check on our Valley forecast just around the corner. Right now, music from Alex Warren here on WJER Radio.

0: I'm Kate Burdett on the Ohio News Network. The family of Dominic Russo, who was killed in a 2022 car crash in Strongsville, is pushing for changes to laws that govern convicted offender profiteering. Danita Harris of ONN affiliate WKYC-TV in Cleveland has the story.
1: A new petition is gaining traction following the release of the Netflix documentary, The Crash. The documentary details the July 2022 crash in Strongsville that killed Dominic Russo and Davion Flanagan. It also features an interview with Mackenzie Shirilla, who was convicted of purposefully causing that crash. Now Dominic's family is urging Ohio lawmakers to modernize laws to prevent criminals from benefiting from their crimes financially on digital media, like streaming and social media.
0: The Ohio State Highway Patrol has released data about Memorial Day traffic fatalities this year. ONN's Heather Pauloff reports.
2: The Ohio State Highway Patrol says this year's Memorial Day weekend had the fewest number of traffic deaths in the Buckeye State in 18 years. The data shows six people were killed on Ohio roads during the four-day holiday weekend. Plus, troopers made more than 16,000 traffic enforcement contacts, including 355 OVI arrests. State troopers say the low numbers come after a major statewide crackdown on impaired driving earlier this month.
0: And Governor Mike DeWine announced the Ohio C program that helps kids get the eye care they need is expanding statewide. I'm Kate Burdett on the Ohio News Network.
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5: Mostly cloudy and muggy this afternoon with scattered showers hanging around. High temperature near 75. A mostly cloudy sky this evening will be followed by clearing overnight. Low temperature 58. Thursday, mostly sunny. Less humid. High temperature 75. Thursday is the start of a great stretch of weather, which will carry us right into the weekend. Thursday night, mainly clear. Low 48. Friday, mostly sunny. The high of 77. I'm Severe Weather Team 9 meteorologist Jeff Exelon.
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10: 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Michael McDonald, Christopher Cross, Toto, Ambrosia is the tip of the cruise ship. 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
11: Good afternoon. This is Paul Keels. Three runs in the fifth inning give up. The Cleveland Guardians come from behind to take a 3-1 lead over the Washington Nationals at Progressive Field. Game is currently in the sixth inning. Guardians trying to avoid suffering a series sweep. Other games underway in the majors today. Fourth inning, St. Louis leads Milwaukee 1-0. And in the fifth, Miami has a 1-0 lead over Toronto. Cincinnati Reds are in New York to continue their series with the Mets tonight, taking a 3-game winning streak into that matchup. Andrew Abbott to pitch for the Reds. Houscar Brozaban will be on the mound for New York. National Hockey League playoffs tonight. Eastern Conference Finals Game 4 with Carolina at Montreal. The Hurricanes lead the Canadiens 2-1. Another major upset at the French Open today. Ladies second seed Elena Rybakina was knocked off in the second round by Yulia Starobdesteva. New York Jets today traded wide receiver Irv Charles to the Seattle Seahawks for a conditional 7th-round draft pick. Charles suffered a torn ACL late last season. From college football, the Southeast Conference has voted to halt scheduling non-conference games on the next-to-last regular season weekend, ending what many referred to as Cupcake Weekend. Instead, SEC teams will play conference games on that date. It's believed that within days, a bipartisan bill on college sports, mostly dealing with football, will be introduced in Washington, D.C., that will involve limited antitrust exemption for player eligibility and transfer rules. It's also thought this potentially would restrict movement by coaches from changing jobs during the season. You're listening to the Ohio News Network.
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0: REM. Thanks for making us a part of your Wednesday afternoon here at the Voice of the Valley, WJER. 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
2: 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Welcome to the program.

0: We've hit the middle part of the week. That's what happens when you lose a day to those glorious long holiday weekends. But it was totally worth it, wasn't it? We have got a lot going on tonight. I will share the news with you all as far as the winners of our recent Peter Frampton contest. And I've got the next code word to get you all qualified for the chance to go see the Foo Fighters this summer. We will talk more about all of that. And we will talk also later tonight about a big rock tour that happened nearly 40 years ago. Maybe you were there. Welcome to another great night of Ultimate Classic Rock.
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14: Mostly cloudy sky this evening, gradual clearing overnight tonight with low temperatures in the upper 50s. Thursday is the start of a fantastic stretch of weather. Mostly sunny, less humid Thursday, high 75. Mostly clear Thursday night, low 48. Friday, mostly sunny, high 77. Friday night, mostly clear, low 54. Saturday, a mostly sunny sky, high of 74. Saturday night, mostly clear, low 48. Sunday, mostly sunny, high 72. I'm Severe Weather Team 9 Meteorologist Jeff Exelon.